0: Always say at Bubba's. We're having a lot of fun.
1: I don't think I even have enough friends in my contacts to get a party of four together. Guess I'm just heading to Bubba's alone for the chef's fish.
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5: Your Sunday weather forecast calls for mostly sunny skies with a high near 68 degrees and a northwest wind around 5 miles an hour. Tonight, showers are likely, mainly between 8 p.m. and 2 a.m. Expect mostly cloudy skies with a low around 44 and a 60% chance of precipitation. On Monday, showers are likely, mainly after 2 p.m. It'll be partly sunny with a high near 64.
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10: All right, welcome back, everybody. Planning on starting off the second hour talking about the Pope and AI, and we're going to get into that because it was a really interesting week when it comes to some of the statements that were made out. But I got to address this again from some of the newer listeners here on the program. We've been around for a long time, 26 years on air, and the original same show, really, back when we first got started, I really spent the bulk of the program was me highlighting and talking about scams and ripoffs and things that were happening around the country, warning people about this one, warning people about that one. People listen to this program. We go back to Alan Stanford and those CDs. We warned people about that. We warned people about Bernie Madoff here on the program. One thing that been consistent over all the things that I warn people about, more often than not, people, they don't heed my warning. Even when I speak to them directly, even when people make inquiries and ask me a question about this investment or that investment, whatever it may be, I tell them it doesn't take me long to figure out what's what. And they go their own way, which is, you know, that's their choice to do that. And let me be perfectly clear, in all of my years of alerting people, warning people about ripoff scams, frauds, Ponzi schemes, you name it, affinity fraud, annuity fraud. There hasn't been one time where somebody has reached out to my brothers or I and said, hey, yeah, you were wrong on that, Markowski. You were wrong. I made a fortune on that thing. Yeah, not one time. I get a litany of stories daily. And more often than not, again, it comes from the SEC site for some investing site, a lot of local, even local papers from time to time, but no one really covers any sort of big, you know, frauds or scams. They don't want to. Again, I don't, you know, it's sad. I wish they did. I wish they paid greater attention. I wish the mainstream media paid greater attention to this. Maybe people would be on their toes to a greater degree. But I just, again, Ponzi schemes. It's one I saw. I opened a couple of emails because I don't open them much anymore. I don't. And basically because more often than not, like I said, it's been an exercise in futility. I had an epiphany years ago and I said, you know, I'm going to teach people the right thing and the wrong things about money. I'm going to teach them again, everything in life that has meaning, value and worth involves work, time and effort. And how to avoid all of these things. And maybe that will work better than me highlighting scams that happen all over the country. It's another one out of California. 25-year Ponzi scheme. 25 years this guy had this thing going. Now he, you know, got nailed. He, you know, facing 20 years in jail, but they let him out before sentencing. So yeah, he'll probably skip town. SEC's after him as well. And I've said, you know, listen, I'm in the business. These firms are supposed to come around and audit from time to time. The SEC is supposed to come around and audit from time to time. How do they not catch this stuff? How can I sniff it out in a couple seconds? It doesn't take me long. This guy's promising returns of 20% a year. What? It's in his marketing materials. How do they let this stuff fly? And that's, again, people kind of, well, you know, there's SEC looking out for us. FINRA's looking out for us. No, they're not. Okay? I in all of my career, okay, all due respect to FINRA and the SEC, they're my regulator, okay? I've never seen them stop a single financial scam or fraud. Yeah, you people watch those movies like The Wolf on Wall Street, or, you know, whatever it may be. You mean to tell me they didn't know? Of course they knew. Of course they knew. They come in after the fact. And you just need to understand it, people. Again, my phone line's open. Go to my website and call me anytime. Okay? Call. Well, I you know, you may get my voicemail. Guess what? I will call you right back. Okay? Again, people are amazed by this. Don't be ripped off. Don't be scammed. Stop looking for shortcuts out there. They're everywhere, people. And again, the amount of them that I see, it never ends. It's a constant stream. And if I was to go through every, cover all of the ripoffs and stories, I could do it shows for days here. It'd be boring. I try to get across as best I possibly can, people, to just, you know, there's a right way and a wrong way of doing things. I don't have any magic formula here. We don't have any magic algorithm. Either does Buffett, either does Druckenmiller, any of these guys. You don't see them looking for shortcuts in life. Guaranteed 15, guaranteed 20. There is no such thing. I see a lot of these annuity guys. I listen to commercials. I do because I'm doing guest appearances on radio shows around the country. And during a commercial break, they'll be running these commercials. Oh, yeah, we'll protect your money. Oh, your money is safe. All these this nonsense. And they're promising these things. It's like, you can't promise that. You can't. It's illegitimate. It's a lie. That there is a... There's fine print somewhere, my friend. Stop being scammed. We're here to help you. Again, get to our website at watchdogonwallstreet.com. Sign up for our personal CFO program. Get in contact with us. Don't be a victim. Anyway, this past week, the Pope issued an encyclical. And a warning about artificial intelligence, and basically, you know, he said threatens to normalize an anti-human vision. And I read some of it. I haven't gotten through the entire thing. I've highlighted some stuff here that I want to go over here on the program. And I'm just here to tell you, I loved it. I loved it. It was right. His themes and points were some of the things that we have been warning about here, in regards to AI for a long, not just AI, but tech in general, social media, all of these things that are problematic for our society. And we see it. We see it every single day and we choose to ignore it. First and foremost, he talked about truth. And the fact that these algorithms and this AI can obscure what is true. And how influencers and out, and they can basically push lies out the door. How many times on this program, I bring up the old Ben Franklin, a lie can make its way halfway around the world before the truth gets out the front door. With tech, it's millions and millions and millions of times around the world. He talked about how they can manipulate data. All of these things that again, we need to focus on in this as well. There's that, you know, one of the fears that I brought up here on the program is one of the Pope's fears. This idea that we're going to create some sort of utopia. There is no such thing. There's no such thing. The human condition, and I believe this to be true, is one of struggle, overcoming obstacles and achieving goals. That's part of being human. This is why I talked about that movie WALL-E and how to me that was a horror movie. Horror movie. Again, about a society that I want to, a society about forgiveness, compassion, peace, and love. That's what we need to be striving for. My concerns, you know, how many years ago now when social media, you know, first started coming out, the warnings that I gave here on the program, I wish, you know, at that point in time, the church had come out with something and I said, this is going to be bad. This is going to turn into what it has become, a cesspool of lies, of manipulation, of algorithms putting out false numbers. Now we've got deep fakes for crying out loud. Fake videos of people doing things, trying to push people in the wrong direction, dividing people. You have the pink slime from Ghostbusters 2 that is everywhere, that's in all of our homes. It's on our phones. Again, a bad movie, but a great example. You know, the pink slime from Ghostbusters 2, you'd get near it, people would be fighting with one another. We carried around with us everywhere. And his theme, and I'm sorry, I'm Catholic, and I was just, I'm sorry, I'm going to be honest, again, I put a real big smile on my face. What do we have to do as, and I said, what I task each and every one of you to do, that we all should do, we should strive to do every single day with our lives. Build, create, protect, and teach. He actually brought up a quote that wasn't directly in the movie Lord of the Rings, but it was in the book. It was when Gandalf was talking about, in essence, I'm paraphrasing, I don't have it in front of me, the importance of each and every one of us doing that. Building, creating, protecting, and teaching. Tending to our garden around us. How important that is. I'm going to share with you some of the things that, a couple of things that I pulled, okay, from this. Artificial needs to be disarmed, freed from logics that turn it into an instrument of domination, exclusion, and death. I also want to remind everybody as well, he took the name Leo, because the prior pope named Leo was the

0: data tainted by prejudice and injustice. He's not wrong, okay? I've shared these same things with you here on the program. Again, this has been going on. The Vatican's been following this for a period of time. The Pope's been speaking with these tech companies for a period of time. I told you here on the program, people working at some of these AI companies have killed themselves, committed suicide, because they couldn't deal with what they created, their fear. That's no joke, people. I told you some of the things that are going on between these AI bots and how they're communicating with one another. There was that controversy not too long ago where Anthropic, their Mythos system, they're like, we're pulling this, man. We're pulling this because it was dangerous. Again, yeah, it's troubling to think about these things. Public opinion, here's another one. Public opinion is gradually being shaped and conditioned by polarizing media narratives, which are often amplified by algorithms that prioritize conflict and confrontation. Yep. Is he wrong there? I know for the fact that this is true. I'm told this by algorithm experts. Again, I love for my message to get out far and wide. Again, not just the radio anymore. I've got to deal with digital and my podcasts and everything that goes along with that. Chris, you need to be more polarizing. What? I need to be what? You think I'm going to be fake in order to get more likes or more people watching my stuff? Well, the algorithms like it when you pick a side and you're more polarizing. The algorithms hate me because I go after both sides. No, they don't like that. And yeah, isn't it shaped in there? They try to solve any problems in the media that you watch at this point in time? No, it's down to, like I said, I mentioned this before. It's like fights back in middle school where everybody goes around, fight, fight, fight, fight, fight. How is that good? How's that good? One more I'll share with you here. To eliminate suffering entirely would mean, in the end, extinguishing love and desire as well. Those who love and desire cannot avoid passing through trial and suffering. Again, overcoming obstacles and achieving goals and building character. And over the years, we carry within us lessons that leave their mark like scars. The memories of a journey shaped by freedom and failure, dreams and disappointments. That's humanity. That's life. It is only thanks to the interplay of these elements that the wonders of the soul occur within us, allowing us to sense the richness of our humanity. To renounce this adventure, both tragic and splendid, in the name of a presumed transcendence of all limits, could mean many things, but it would no longer be human. Amen. Have to take a break. WatchdogOnWallStreet.com. 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We'll be back.
1: America's greatest threat isn't the Chinese military, it's self-induced decline. For decades, America has dominated the global economy, but now we're busy arguing over pronouns, hashtags, and partisan outrage. Meanwhile, China's been building economic strength and global influence. China thinks in decades. America governs in election cycles and social media trends, exploding debt, cultural fragmentation, political warfare, and a media financially rewarded for keeping Americans angry at each other. Great nations are rarely defeated by foreign invasion. Most weakened from within. Division, complacency, corruption, and a loss of focus. Does America look focused? China doesn't need to defeat us. We're defeating ourselves. The real question isn't about China. It's whether America still has what it takes to remain strong. Folks, it's time to get serious. For more common sense, find The Mike Hewitt Show on Spotify and at themikehewittshow.com.
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1: All right, welcome back, everybody. It is the Watchdog on Wall Street show. My fears moving into the midterms. Politicians facing, again, you got higher costs there, people dealing with inflation. We're going to get into that point in time that I need to get myself elected, so I'm going to promise people things. I'm going to try to give stuff away. That's what they're going to do. And I saw it this past week, and it really ticked me off, quite frankly. It's in Nancy Mace, who's running for governor in South Carolina. She's a Republican. Put this out, this tweet out, and she took a picture. Our seniors should not pay property taxes. So Nancy Mace obviously wants to win her race and is promising something, putting something out there to appeal to boomers and the state of South Carolina. That's just what we need at this point in time. Nancy is another boomer giveaway. Just boomers, just senior citizens. They shouldn't have to pay property taxes. They control the largest amount of wealth in the country, Nancy. But no. They shouldn't have to pay it. How about this, Nancy? Because Social Security is going to be cut in a few short years, and people in Generation Z, millennials, and even my generation, Generation X, we're probably not going to see Social Security. Can we get a get out of payroll taxes deal too? Give me a break. Okay, politicians, their mouths move, and you just know they're lying. They're lying. They're coming up with some sort of scam. You justify this. How is this right? How is this fair? Now, again, I'm coming from the point where I hate property taxes. I can't stand property taxes. I made that perfectly clear here on the program. But Nancy Mace understands that she wants to get elected. She's got to get the boomers to come out and vote for her. So she's going to do a giveaway for them. Shame on you for crying out loud. First time average home buyer in this country is 40 years old. 40 years old. And you're going to cut another tax break just for senior citizens? You know, help me understand that, for crying out loud, outside the fact that you just want to get yourself reelected. How does that make America great again, Nancy? How is that right? How is that fair? I'm going to compare and contrast what Nancy Mace is doing when we get back to what a great politician, a great leader, Ron DeSantis, is doing in the state of Florida. Don't go anywhere. Watchdog on WallStreet.com. We'll be back.
2: 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The Mayo Clinic found that curcumin can decrease swelling and inflammation, has antioxidant properties, and research suggests that curcumin can prevent cancer, or at least slow the spread of cancer, and in many instances make chemotherapy more effective. It protects our healthy cells even from radiation. 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

0: Taking Wall Street's liars, crooks, and cheats out behind the woodshed. 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
1: Yeah, don't get me wrong here. Okay, I'm 110% behind getting rid of property taxes. 110%. But hey, Nancy Mace wants to do it just for senior citizens. Because, you know, they deserve it. The boomer generation deserves it all. Sorry, I know I got a lot of boomers listening to this program, but I'm sorry, I'm a stone buster. But, geez, let's take a look at our nation's fiscal situation since the boomers started taking over the presidency. Well, Bill Clinton was the first one. We've had boomer presidents since then. Hey, I can't even blame Bill. Bill actually did a good job. He did a fantastic job with the fiscal situation. But since then, hey, look at that. Look at that. We're $39, $40 trillion in debt. It's funny. Boomers that listen to this, I go off on this stuff on my show. They actually send me memes and stuff like that. They understand. They memes out there showing all of these baby boomers, ridiculing young people and you guys can't afford this, that, and the next thing. And this is from the same crowd that put the nation $40 trillion in debt. Anyway, property taxes. I'm going to explain this again. This is one of these mind-blowing moments to people that are not in the know. You say you own your house. You don't. You don't own your house. You don't own property. Okay?
2: What do you mean, Mr. Market? What do you mean? I own my house. I paid it clear and full.
1: Yeah, what happens? What happens if you stop paying your property taxes? What happens when you stop paying the lord of the manor, your government? What's going to happen to that property of yours? Oh, nice property you got there. Oh, you own it? No, you don't. It's ours now. We live, this country, it's a feudal system. Prove me wrong. Prove me wrong. It's the same thing. We are peasants. Peasants on the lord's manor. You don't pay your property taxes, guess what? They take your property. So do you own it? Do you own it? Is there anything else that you have in life? Well, they'll just come and they're going to take. You got to make an ongoing payment to the government, the furniture in your house, your art collection, whatever it may be. No. It's a feudal system. And the funny thing is they actually teach this. They actually teach this to property appraisers. Basically, all you're buying, okay, you know what you paid off? You paid off your house. You basically paid off your land usage rights. That's all. That's what you're buying. But anyway, let's compare and contrast what Nancy Mace is doing, which is just for politics and to get votes, and Ron DeSantis, who's on his way out the door. He's termed out here in the state of Florida. He is, okay, there is no greater public servant in this country. Period. The end. Period. The end. I can't imagine, again, where this country would be right now, where the economy would be right now if he were president at this point in time. Anyway, he is slowly but surely calling for a special session, the Florida legislature, going to be getting rid of property taxes here in the state. Getting rid of them here in the state. If you live here, if you are homesteaded here, if you are a Florida resident, he is upping the homestead exemption from $50,000 to $250,000, and then they're going to raise it up to $500,000. Once it goes up to $500,000, that's going to cover about 92% of all property taxes here in the state of Florida. It's going to protect small businesses, limits future property tax assessments on businesses, a more stable tax environment for local businesses. And basically, to keep it fair, you have to be a resident in the state of Florida prior to January 1st, 2027. You come after that, well, you're going to have to wait 5 years to get this deal. Fantastic. You know how many people here in the, how many boomers here in the state of Florida that would love to downsize? They've been here for decades and decades, and they would love to downsize, but they can't because if they move somewhere else, their homestead exemption gets reset, and they're not going to be able to afford those property taxes. How much better that's going to be for the real estate market here in the state, for younger people. And again, limiting government. Yeah, there's more than enough money. He points out here, you actually take a look here in the state of Florida, the past 7 years, 7 years, 7 years ago, the state of Florida collected $32 billion in property taxes. It's now 60, and it's on track to hit $83 billion by 2032. What are they doing with that money? They're wasting it. 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Again, Airbnb, you pay. 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Tourism, sales taxes. Again, limit the funds going to government and do it the right way. 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
1: All right. I have to talk about this. I really do. Because I'm going to be honest, I'm embarrassed. The Italian half of me is really, really embarrassed at this point in time. Like I said, I'm an equal opportunity basher. Ah, man, we made fun of Jaguar and that car that they came out with, and in particular that the ad that they ran. But I for some reason it's buzzing around in my head. I think it's like a nightmare. I can't believe this car that Ferrari put out, this EV of theirs. It's that bad. It is that bad. It is the most expensive car they've ever made. $640,000. And I don't know, it's been out there and everyone's making fun of it, and rightfully so. If you haven't seen it, it's kind of like a I don't know. It's kind of like a Nissan Leaf and a Hyundai had a baby or something like that. That's basically how ugly this car is. I gotta have to give Ferrari a mulligan on this one. Because they make such, beautiful, beautiful cars. They're like pieces of artwork. For crying out loud, as far as I'm concerned, they really are. So I'm a bit of a fanboy in the sense that, I haven't been there for a while. Been to Modena, been to the Ferrari factory, been to Pagani. And you go there and you just watch, you can get to see how these things are made and how, the work and time that is put into these things, the attention to detail. This thing, I'm telling you exactly what this is. You got, what's his name there from Apple? Johnny, he came over to help design this car. And that's basically it. He was working on this at Apple. I'm telling you right now. Apple nixed it. Remember, everybody was, Apple's going to come out with a car. They were working on one. And they said, nah. And it basically, it does. It looks like a $50,000 Apple car. But this is $640,000. The thing doesn't even outperform a Tesla. Yeah, with Model 3. It doesn't outperform that, for crying out loud. Forget about the S. Maserati has got their, they were heading in that direction with EVs, and they made a bunch of them, and they're 1,000 times better looking than this thing, and they outperform this thing, and they're $400,000 cheaper, and they can't sell those. This is a lesson, and you really have to protect your brand. It is important to protect your brand. It was funny. It was Luca Cadero di Montezemolo. He is the former chairman of Ferrari. He saw the car, and he said, if I say what I really think, I'd be doing Ferrari harm. He doesn't even work for the company. He works for a competitor, and he can't do it. He said, you risk destroying a legend. I'm very sorry. I hope they at least take the prancing horse off that car. What should we do? He said, the only good thing about it is the Chinese will not copy it. Watchdog on WallStreet.com. We'll be back.
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0: only man who is taking on the Wall Street establishment. 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
1: Some good things happening out there in the business world. There are some great things. Getting rid of DEI, that's been great. That's been a step in the right direction. And another one as well. And I'm sorry, all of you people that work in these departments, but companies are getting rid of human resources. Hallelujah! Yes. For years. It's actually been in comedy movies and, you know, they make fun of human resources and how they're up in everyone's business. This was a great quote, CEO. It's from Bolt CEO. He fired his entire HR team. And it's funny. We've done shows on this. You kids going to college studying to become human resource workers. I'm like, why? Why? You really don't provide, you really don't help the bottom line. You really don't help much at all. Why would you do that? Eventually people wisen up and they're going to get rid of you.
2: Oh, it's mean. You gotta have these.
1: Oh, give me a break. Anyway, he says, no HR team, no problems. No HR team, no problems. He said, we had an HR team, and that HR team was creating problems that didn't exist. Those problems disappeared when I let them go. It also, it helped him get rid of what he called a complain culture at work. And they actually went back into execution mode. Shocking. But again, it's in everything, people. All the administrators that we have that have to find justification for their existence. Colleges and universities and various different businesses out there. I saw that Yale University has more administrators than they do students. Get that through your head. They have more administrators than they have students. And again, those administrators know deep down inside they really don't do much. So they've got to come up with problems. They've got to find problems to give justification for why they exist. I was confronted by this. This was, I can't remember the exact year. Can't remember the exact year. I do know Obama was president. So I don't know how the phone call it got to me at my desk, but it was the Labor Department of the United States. Labor Department of the United States, and they got, and the lady started asking me questions. I'm like, what is this about? What is this regarding? Well, we need information. We need to know how many minorities you have working at your company. Can you patch me over? They wanted to get to the Human Resources Department at Markowski Investments. I'm like, we don't have one. She's like, you don't have a Human Resource Department? I mean, it didn't kind of compute. I'm like, no, why would I need a human resource department? Well, you know, I've got to make sure hiring practices and all that stuff. I'm like, no. No, are you kidding me? How many minorities that I have working at my... I must have been having a bad day. Again, it was kind of probably the tail end of the financial crisis. But anyway, neither here nor there. I got ticked off, and I told the lady from the Labor Department that I am darker than Obama in the summertime. I said, did that count? Meanwhile, we have minorities work at our company. But what business is it of the Labor Department? What business is it of theirs? How many minorities I have working at my company? What business is it of yours? I don't care what color someone is. Are they competent? All I care about at Markowski Investments, plain and simple, is their character. Their character, whether or not they can get the job done. All that other stuff is just nonsense. Anyway, quickly on this next story. You can file this under hire dumb people, get dumb results. I'm sorry, but you know, the Trump administration has done a horrible job hiring people, and you can see by the people that are being let go. One was Kristi Noem. I missed this. It was part of the big, beautiful bill. We allocated, we, meaning you and I, $38 billion to buy warehouses. $38 billion to buy warehouses. Meanwhile, there's countless, I mean, millions of square feet of empty office space and empty government buildings all over the country at this point in time. But we allocated $38 billion in warehouses to use as detention centers for illegals. So, again, when all is said and done, Noam went out and bought 11 vacant warehouses, spent 13% above what the going rate is. Every single one of these warehouses is not equipped to be a detention center. It's not zoned to be a detention center. They don't have the plumbing in these places for them to be a detention center. And again, she did this with her co-worker slash boyfriend, Corey Lewandowski. Again, I want to remind everybody here on the program that I don't care who's president, okay? I'm an actual, you know, conservative, libertarian, believe in the Constitution. I'm going to go after anybody. Anybody who's wasting my tax dollars. And I got to hand it already, you know, Mark Wayne Mullen put a stop to this nonsense. But again, billions of dollars wasted. On what? Why would you build permanent, allocate $38 billion for warehouse space for detention centers when the ultimate aim is to deport all of these people? And if you close the borders, it's going to be kind of one and done. Once you detain them, then you got to get rid of them. Then what do you do with the stupid office warehouses that you bought? Do these people have half a brain? Do they think things at all through before doing them, before spending our money? Nope. Anyway, got to take a break. Watchdog. 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We'll be back.
0: Chris Markowski is the Watchdog on Wall Street.
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7: Tonight. I'm Carmen Roberts, Fox News. The city of Newark, New Jersey is stepping up measures to deal with violent protest at an ICE detention center. Fox's Steve Harrigan reports from the scene.
8: We've seen a week, really, of steady violence at night, usually after dark. We see preparations once again in effect for a possible fight between police and protesters, so it still looks cloudy. As far as the security here goes, in front of this detention center, it is being controlled now by Newark police, not ICE agents. That's something the governor made clear just a short time ago. And we did see violence overnight. Once again, protesters refusing to disperse. They were hit with tear gas and stun grenades. They were lobbing things at some of the police officers as well. So there was some heavy violence overnight. Several people arrested.
7: Governor Mike Yashiro claims out-of-state groups are inflaming the tensions. Iran's president has reportedly asked to resign. Reports say that Masoud Pezeshkian told the Supreme Leader's office he has been shut out from major decision-making. Meantime, President Trump is pushing for changes to the proposed deal with Iran.
9: The New York Times and Axios report that President Trump sent tougher terms to Iran for a peace deal in an effort to exert pressure and to speed up the process, but it's unclear what changes were made to the potential agreement. This as the Strait of Hormuz remains closed to ship traffic and the U.S. continues its blockade.
7: Fox Business's Max Gordon in Tel Aviv. A United Airlines flight to Spain had to turn around mid-flight and return to Newark yesterday after a Bluetooth device's name sparked a security scare. It happened after a teenager reportedly renamed his Fitbit Bomb, and that triggered a scare when the name appeared on the onboard Bluetooth devices. The plane returned safely to Newark, where passengers evacuated and security teams swept the plane, and the flight later resumed. 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
18: Your Sunday weather forecast calls for mostly sunny skies with a high near 68 degrees and a northwest wind around 5 miles an hour. Tonight, showers are likely, mainly between 8 p.m. and 2 a.m. Expect mostly cloudy skies with a low around 44 and a 60% chance of precipitation. On Monday, showers are likely, mainly after 2 p.m. It'll be partly sunny with a high near 64.
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1: Hello, ladies and gentlemen. Welcome to American Warrior Radio. This is your host, Ben Bueller Garcia. American Warrior Radio has been very proud to partner with the Distinguished Flying Cross Society in support of their mission to honor the men and women who have demonstrated heroism or extraordinary achievements in aerial flight. The DFC is the fourth highest award for heroism and the highest award for extraordinary aerial achievement. We've been privileged to help tell the stories of many DFC recipients, many of whom received multiple awards of the Distinguished Flying Cross. Today's guest was awarded four DFCs, a number that in itself is very impressive. But even more amazing is the fact that all four of those awards were presented for his actions in Vietnam in one 12-month period. Throw in a Bronze Star and a Republic of Vietnam Silver Star and the Airman's Medal with Valor another four times, and I bet we have someone who has just a few war stories to tell. Welcome to American Warrior Radio, Mr. Robert Lifsey, United States Army retired.
2: Thank you.
1: Bob, amazing story. And I think in the pre-interview, you and I were saying that there are some others that have received four Distinguished Flying Crosses, but the fact that you received four in the period of 12 months is maybe a little bit unusual.
2: As I understand it, in the 14-year Vietnam War, I'm the only one to receive four in the same year, in the same 12-month period.
1: Were you drafted, or did you enlist in December of 1968?
2: Well, I was getting ready to graduate from college in December, of 67. And I received my draft notice, and my father had told both my brother and me that you will be officers. So I enlisted, for Officers Candidate School, and I was sent to Armor Officers Candidate School in Fort Bragg. I did basic advanced individual training and OCS, Officers Candidate School, all at Fort Knox. And my brother, he went enlisted in the Navy, but ended up at the Naval Academy. And then he was a A-4, A-7 carrier pilot. And believe it or not, we were both in Vietnam at the same time.
1: Interesting. Now, I find kind of an interesting wrinkle in your story. You were an honor graduate there at Officers Candidate School, and then you chose to go to an airborne unit. You ended up at Fort Bragg with the 7th Special Forces. Does that mean you were a Green Beret?
2: Yes, I was. I earned my Green Beret at Fort Bragg and went through all that training. When I had applied for flight school, well, we had orders to go to Panama, and then my orders came for flight school, and I never tucked my trousers in my boots again.
1: Okay, well, I was curious about that because it seems to me, and I don't know if I want to give the Army this much credit, sir, but the thought was, well, you know, if we're going to have pilots flying ground support helicopters, maybe it'd be good to have someone who knows what the ground troops need. So, but it was not that rational.
2: No, I don't think it was. It was just that they needed commissioned officers to go to flight school. And so I did not go to Fort Rucker. I went to basic helicopter in Mineral Wells, Texas, where we all went. And then I would say 90%, 95% would go to Fort Rucker. But I did not. I was sent to Hunter Army Airfield in Savannah, Georgia. And a lot of people didn't know this, but the U.S. Army was training all of the Marine helicopter pilots. So my classmates and all my roommates were Marine helicopter pilots.
1: Interesting.
2: And then the way they do it is they send you, you get your orders, and your permanent duty Vietnam TDY en route to flight school. And flight school was a little over 10 months. So then after you graduate from flight school, you get a 2-week leave, and then you're off for Vietnam.
1: Now, did you know what you would be flying? I mean, I assume you knew you were being trained in Hueys, but did you know whether you'd be flying medevac or transport or gunships?
2: I really didn't know what I would be flying. And when I got in country, I was assigned to the 191st Assault Helicopter Brigade, and we were in support of the 9th Infantry Division. So my first base in Vietnam was Dong Tam in the Delta, and the 191st was the helicopter support, as I said, for the 9th Infantry Division. And when I first got there as a young lieutenant, I was a first lieutenant by then. Everybody would normally fly a left seat in a what we call a slick or a troop carrying helicopter to try to get the orientation. And I was supposed to do that for 2-3 weeks, but unfortunately we had a rocket attack within my first day there, and they hit our headquarters and killed our CO, our XO, one of the platoon leaders, and a lot of our enlisted men. And then they just walked the rockets right down through the revetments and knocked out a lot of our helicopters. So we got a new major. In aviation, everything's a grade higher. So the company commander was actually not a captain, he was a major. And he had seen enough of what I was doing, and the platoon leader for the attack helicopters was getting ready to rotate back to the United States. So we only had about 5 days of overlap to go through, but then I took command of the gunships of the attack helicopters.
1: Now you're placed in command of the Bounty Hunter platoon, so your call sign was Bounty Hunter 36. I looked at the patch, Bob, and it says for a few dollars more. Was that an homage to Clint Eastwood, or was there some other kind of a backstory to that?
2: Well, it was tied into that, you know, that famous saying and movie. The 191st assault helicopters were the boomerangs, okay? And that was a reference that we will always come back for our own. And the gunships wanted to be, and that was for, that name came up, the Bounty Hunters, several years before I got there. But the gunship pilots were wearing red bandanas, and, they had those patches on there. To tell the truth, when I took over that unit, it was a mess. It was horrible. The weapon systems weren't working, communications, the discipline, everything else. And so I heard that there was a weapons school up in Volkow. And I talked to CO, and he said, sure. You know, so I went up there for a week, because I didn't know anything about the armament systems. And I'd get there early and I'd stay late, and I learned about it. And there was a red-headed Spec 5 that was tremendous, that was teaching that course. And this was his second tour of duty. Long story short, I asked him if he'd be interested in coming down, and he'd been wanting to get into combat. And he said he would. We went in and talked to his CO, and his CO said, I hate to lose you, but you deserve it, you know. And I'll be darned, a week later, he showed up, and we set up classes till late at night and cleaning up those systems, and we got them all sighted in and working, and he taught the door gunners and the crew chiefs, you know, how to take care of that. And somehow I was lucky enough to I did it on my own, to carry the paperwork around to get a building built out of that environment where we could keep our weapons in there. And he turned our team into a real fighting machine, because we didn't have to worry about the miniguns not being synchronized. We didn't have to worry about wild rockets, you know, going off, and everything worked.
1: Bob, I tell you, all that thought, because when we come back, I want to talk about that platform, the Huey C model, the UH-1 Huey. Ladies and gentlemen, this is your host, Ben Bueller Garcia. We're talking with Bob Lipsey. We'll be right back. Hey, listeners, it's Ben Bueller Garcia, host of American Warrior Radio. His father was a disabled Army veteran. His daughter was born blind. He started guiding and teaching blind skiers in the 80s and saw how powerful skiing was as a therapy for people with disabilities. And he decided to do the same thing with scuba diving. 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

0: Welcome back to American Warrior Radio, ladies and gentlemen. This is your host, Ben Bueller Garcia. We're talking with Bob Lifsey as part of our partnership with the Distinguished Flying Cross Society. Bob was awarded 4 Distinguished Flying Cross medals during his time in Vietnam, which is over a period of only 12 months. To the best of our knowledge, he's the only helicopter pilot in Vietnam to ever earn 4 Distinguished Flying Cross awards in just that short period of time. Bob, your group, the Bounty Hunters, were flying the C model UH-1 Huey. I think it was called the Huey Hog, if I can believe what I read on the internet. As I understand it, these Hueys were given some special upgraded engines and some other things in order to make them gunships until the Cobra could really be brought on station. Is that accurate?
1: Yes. The rotor system, the cord, which is the width of the blade, was wider, and I believe at one point it was 4 inches wider than the normal troop-carrying UH-1H. Also had a more powerful engine. And then later came the M model, which is identical, only it was just an upgraded Lycoming engine. But you're exactly right. And those gunships were made to be more maneuverable and to carry a bigger payload because our armament systems were so heavy, including all the ammunition that we had to, that we had to carry. Because those miniguns alone, 4,800 shots per minute. And we had a 3-second burst interrupter on there so that we didn't burn out the 6 barrels on each side. So we used to count, and we would re-trigger it. But just that brief little cool period was enough to keep those barrels from over-melting.
0: Yeah, Bob, one thing when I read the citations, your DFC citations and some of your Airman's Medal citations, there's a lot of references to you actually turning the craft and engaging the enemy with your door gunners. But the aircraft you were flying did have forward firing machine guns in addition to rockets, right? You didn't have to expose yourself as a wider target to bring the machine guns to bear.
1: Well, there were 2 types of machine guns. I personally preferred to fly all rockets, okay? And that would mean that I would have 2 pods that each held 19 rockets, okay? So 19 pair, or a total of 38 rockets, and those were 2.75-inch folding fin aerial rockets. And we could have a 7-pound or a 13-pound warhead. And I like the 13-pound warheads, but I always wanted my wingmen, okay, and my wingmen. The light fire team is 2 gunships. A heavy fire team is 3. So I preferred the rockets. Now, to answer your question, we had the miniguns, and it was the co-pilot that controlled the miniguns. And they had complete flexibility. They couldn't quite go 180, below the bird, but they could go very far down. We could also lock those, and I could take over control as pilot. We could lock those at a fixed position, and then the aircraft would be more like a fixed wing. We could fire them that way with me controlling the yaw and where I wanted to go. But typically, you would just let the co-pilot do that. Now, the reason I think that for the Delta, the ideal gunship was the C model or the M model, and my hats go off to these brave young men who are our crew chiefs and our door gunners. These young men did not have a transmission well to set on, like the UH-1H model. They set on an ammunition can with a board across it. And their machine gun was not on a fixed mount. Their machine gun was an M60 on a bungee cord hanging from a hook in the middle of the door. And then they had a strap around their waist that was attached to the transmission frame, okay? And when we were most vulnerable, it was after we'd made a run and we were making our break to come back. Those guys would lean out, just being held with that strap around their waist, sometimes putting 1 foot down on the skids and fire underneath us to try to negate any fire that's coming out.

0: bravery of those crew chiefs and the gunners on the Charlie model gunships, well, it was unbelievable. And yes, my DFCs did say that, because in the Delta, we worked with a lot of tall grass environments. We were treetop or below the majority of the time. And sometimes you had to get right over Charlie to be able to see him. And then it was, we'd be doing that, and the crew chiefs, the gunners, would spot them. And I'd train them to throw out a smoke immediately, you know, if they'd spotted them. And then we would get off the first rounds, okay? And then, depending on how, if I had one or two wingmen, I would call them in with minigun, and I'd go up and set up for a rocket run. And as soon as that they're done with their minigun break, they'd start to break, and then I would pound rockets underneath them, you know, at the enemy. Because, as I said, we're most vulnerable when we're doing our breaks after an ammunition run.
1: And for civilians like me, your break is when you're coming off your line of flight, and you're basically turning the helicopter around, correct?
0: Exactly. Okay. Imagine the racetrack pattern.
1: Gotcha. Okay. Bob, there's 8,765 hours in a year. You flew 1,159 combat hours, which, based on my not very good math, 15% of your entire time in Vietnam, you're engaged in aerial combat. Now, that doesn't include times when you're on base and people are shooting at you and you know, mortar attacks or rocket attacks. That's a ton.
0: Well, the average troop-carrying helicopter pilot in a year in Vietnam would get around 400 actual combat hours, okay? The reason we had so many more is because in our company, okay, in the 191st Assault Helicopter, but, you know, battalion, it was the gunship leaders that went out and did the recon, okay? Now, we would have the coordinates of where they wanted that LZ, but we'd leave one fire team back to take off with the troop carrying helicopters, okay, after we were out doing our recon, and they would start climbing to altitude with a light fire team with them, and then I'd have a heavy fire team, and we would go out scouting. We would look at three or four other sites because Charlie's watching us, okay? And we would try to throw them off, all right? And then once we had the site picked out that looked safe enough, then we would call back, and then they would start coming down from altitude with those two, that light fire team with them on one side, and I'd direct them to one side or the other, and then we would join from the other side.
1: Bob, sorry to interrupt you. We have to take a break here, and but that's a perfect lead into what I want to talk about, because I'd like to chat about some of these missions for which you were awarded the Distinguished Flying Cross. A lot of them seem to kick off right when you were doing Raycon. Ladies and gentlemen, this is your host, Ben Bula Garcia. We'll be back with more with Bob Livesey.
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8: Your Sunday weather forecast calls for mostly sunny skies with a high near 68 degrees and a northwest wind around 5 miles an hour. Tonight, showers are likely, mainly between 8 p.m. and 2 a.m. Expect mostly cloudy skies with a low around 44 and a 60% chance of precipitation. On Monday, showers are likely, mainly after 2 p.m. It'll be partly sunny with a high near 64.
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0: Welcome back to American Warrior Radio, ladies and gentlemen. This is Ben Bueller Garcia having a great time chatting with Bob Lipsey. Bob flew 1 year, 12 months in Vietnam, was awarded an amazing 4 Distinguished Flying Cross Awards over that period of time. He threw on a Bronze Star, a Silver Star from the Republic of Vietnam, and 4 Airman's Medals with Valor. Pretty impressive record for only 12 months. 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They've got an honor roll up there. You can search by name, and you are definitely going to find Bob's name up there. Bob, let me get some out of the way right away. You were awarded 4 DFCs. It says so in your DD-214, but the Distinguished Flying Cross website only lists 3. What's the story there?
1: Well, I started everything after Vietnam, before I went to Germany at a friend's home, and they had a water pipe leak, okay, at frozen pipes, and it got everything. So I rode away to the National Archives, and I asked for my citations, and they could only find 3, okay? But the fourth one is the one that I still have nightmares about, okay? And it is documented that I was awarded 3. It's not clearly on my DD-214. So I can walk through those, and I think that's what you're leading up to, right, Ben?
0: Well, yeah. In fact, let's start with that fourth one there, because frankly the other 3 looked pretty darn sporty to me to begin with, and if the fourth one, Bob, was the one that really sticks with you, tell us about what happened on that mission.
1: Well, I remember receiving a call. We were on a probably 25, 30 kilometers away, and we got a call to come over to these coordinates that they tried to put artillery on this bunker, and it was too close to the village. And the same thing, the Air Force, you know, tried to do it. And it was on the edge of the Mekong River, and it was built, it appeared, and the story was that it was built by the French. And they had that set up because that's where two other tributaries came into the Mekong River. And the Navy had come up on the Mekong with one of their J-2 barges, and the enemy had really got them. They were listing, but fortunately they were listing, you know, to starboard, and their hull was facing the bunker. But there were only 5 of them left that were alive on there, and they had an FM radio, and so that bunker really controlled it. But there were more than 2 guns; there were 4. After we found out, they had the Chinese work in fire teams the Viet Cong and the North Vietnamese worked in fire teams with the Chinese advisor for those 51 caliber guns, and they were actually the most fearsome thing to go up against with those. And they had one about a kilometer north of the river and another one about a kilometer south on the river. And, of course, they wouldn't fire one until they're waiting for us to break over them. And then, you know, we were vulnerable. So we came in and we looked over the situation, and those 251 calibers inside were just, you know, nailing that Navy J-2 barge. And so what I told my wingman was to concentrate on that south gun, and they had minigun. And the way we would do that is we would come, and we developed this tactic, is we would come from opposite directions, east to west and west to east, low level, as low as we could get, okay? And we would come down, and, you know, in the jungle or in that high grass, you can hear that helicopter, but you don't know what the direction it's coming from, that rotor slap. So they would pass maybe 50 feet from each other, going in opposite directions and just lighting that whole area up, you know, with minigun. And then if they thought that they had the area, they would throw out a smoke. And then we had a chance to either call artillery in or for me to try to go down on it with the 13-pound warheads. But in this case, what we did was they worked on that gun and they knocked it out. So what I did is I climbed to high altitude. You got to remember that majority of the time we're flying treetop level. And that's why the door gunners were so important and why we got so many kills with the door guns. That Charlie model was a perfect vehicle for a gunship. And hats off, as I've said, to the door gunners. So I climbed to altitude, and when you're attacking with rockets, you got to walk them into that target. Okay, you can't aim at the target. You got to, get down. So I put it in a dive, and I start firing off pairs, and the first two pairs went in the river, and then I hit, and it just kept pounding, at it, and I was so steep, it felt like my cyclic, which is the stick you steer with between the legs, was all the way forward. And what brought me out of it was the secondary explosion. It was horrific. It killed my gunner and my crew chief, who were hanging outside, and they weren't killed by bullets. They were killed by cement and rocks and rebar. Okay, and yet my co-pilot was in total shock because it also knocked out his chin bubble and mine. Can you imagine being in a high-speed dive and having that aircraft turn into a wind tunnel? And I've asked the Lord many times, I don't know if I had target fixation or not, but 50-50 that I did. But if it hadn't been for that secondary explosion to wake me out of that dive, I may have flown into that target. I was able to recover and whop, whop, whop right down to almost, 3-4 feet above the river, and headed the opposite way of that gun. And, on FM radio, they're CNC helicopters saying, great job, you got him, great job. God, if they only knew the condition of our crew and aircraft, at that point. And there was an Arvin base probably 20 kilometers, down the river, and I went in there, and I'd lost yaw control because of the tail loader, and it's tough to do an auto rotation with no tail loader. And so I came in. It wasn't pretty, but we made it, and we got it down. And like I said, my co-pilot was in total shock. He's a good man. And after he came out of that, but it was a mess. And I didn't realize this, but the crew chief was actually hanging out of the aircraft by that strap. And I think about that a lot,
2: Bob. I tell you what, I after hearing that story, there's some other questions. I want to take this in a different direction, frankly, when we come back from the break. But just kind of to plant the seed here and think about this on the break, and I'd like to ask you this when we come back. I'm wondering again, when I read your citations, you absolutely refuse to leave until you knew all the crew was on board, or all the wounded were loaded up, or the crashed helicopter was evacuated. I'm just kind of curious if, to what extent, your training as a Green Beret, being familiar with the actions of those, boots on the ground in contact with the enemy, might have influenced you to do that. Ladies and gentlemen, this is your host, Ben Bueller Garcia. We're talking with Bob Lifsey. Bob was awarded 4 Distinguished Flying Cross Awards during 12 months of aerial combat in Vietnam. Don't forget, you can find this podcast and over 500 others at AmericaWarriorRadio.com. We'll be right back.
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0: Welcome back to American Warrior Radio, ladies and gentlemen. This is your host, Ben Bueller Garcia. As part of our partnership with the Distinguished Flying Cross Society, we're talking with Bob Lifsey. Bob was awarded 4 Distinguished Flying Cross Awards over a period of 12 months while flying gunships over Vietnam. Bob, I kind of left you with the tease question there, and I just, you know, going through some of these citations, for November 13th, 1969, your helicopter was hit twice, but you stayed on station, landing under heavy fire to evacuate 2 wounded soldiers. Then you were supporting an elephant working to secure a down helicopter. Even though your rotor was damaged, you stayed on station until you were sure that all the aircraft crew were evacuated. 5 days later, you returned under intense fire, which wounded your pilot and ruptured your fuel pump. You had decided to land, but you refused to leave on the evacuation helicopter, and you were sure all your crews aboard and your ship was stripped of essential items. One of your airmen's medal talked about how you were expended all your ordnance, but you continued to hover over the down helicopter just to draw enemy fire. This does not sound like the actions of a regular aviator, Bob.
1: Well, we did it, and I think which one you're talking about was citation number 1, which was heavy grass, and we got a call to come in. See, we would maybe do 4 or 5 insertions in a 20 square kilometer area, and then the troop carrying helicopters would go up to altitude and safe logger, and I'd send one of the fire teams back, and then, you know, we would stay there, and then whoever got the action, which one of the 4 or 5 companies, you know, got action, they would call for close combat support, and we would go over. So on that citation that you're talking about, is they had a couple NVA leaders, but it was mainly Viet Cong, okay, and they were down in that tall grass, and they were on 2 sides of the platoons, the U.S. platoons that were trying to get in. We could see them, okay, and so we would come down so close that only the crew chief and the gunner sometimes could see them as our rotor watch was opening up for them. And yeah, they would roll right over, and you could see them, you know, pointing at the belly of our aircraft, and you could feel the rounds go, you know, going through it. But we would do it, and why would we do it? Okay, where did that motivation come from? Well, fear is a natural reaction, but courage is a decision. And I always told my men that. Well, it wasn't duty on our country at that point, you know, and mom and apple pie. It was the soldiers that were being shot and killed. You know, that's why we did it. You know, they'd be the same for us any chance they got. So, yes, we would. Sometimes I'd be out of ordnance, but we'd have door gun, and they didn't want us to leave. They needed us, okay? So we would do that. We would open it up. And in that particular time, that was primarily door gun fire that killed that many Viet Cong. We couldn't use minigun too close to the troops. And we would try to do attacks where we would come in and we would go over the heads of the troops toward the enemy. But it scared the bejesus out of troops, because 4,800 shots, 4,800 shell casings per minute falling down on them, hitting their helmets, hitting all around them. We would always get calls, you know, cease fire, cease fire. It wasn't us. We could clearly see where the enemy was. But they're young guys that are nervous, and they got those shell casings hitting their helmet. I'd yell cease fire too if I was him.
0: Well, and they're coming down nice and hot too, I'm betting.
1: Yeah, absolutely. But it took the sergeants, you know, to really train them down. And I'd like to interject something, if I may. Okay,
0: sure.
1: I wanted to tell you that the rank that I respect the most are the master sergeants. Okay, my hat's off to each and every one of you who may be listening. You gentlemen ran the military, okay, and kept us good. And, you know, I had all superior officer ratings, and it wasn't me. It was partly me, but it was just being fortunate to have outstanding superior master sergeants all the way through my career. And then coming back to that, where it said the fuel pump, but it wasn't the fuel pump. It was my fuel tank. My fuel tank was absolutely sprayed, and we looked like a sieve. Yeah, they get the fuel pump too, but we looked like a sieve. Now, what that was is mainly in the Delta, it was rice, but there were patches of trees, you know, where the land might be a little higher. And we were coming in rice paddy high, and they couldn't see us. And we came up over those woods, and I'll be darned, it was a NVA company, maybe two companies. And we caught them having breakfast. It was obvious immediately as we were over. And so the door gunners opened up, and I spun around to go up for a rocket one and called for minigun from my two wingmen. And they lit it up, and then I came in with the rocket run, and as I was braking, they sprayed us. So fortunately, nobody was hit, but my wingman and the command and control said, "Bob, you know, the Bounty Hunter 36, you're spraying fuel. Land. So I stayed very low, just over the rice paddies, but I had to bring it up to, and once I got safely away, because I had to be able to do an auto rotation if I had to, and you need altitude, you know, for that. Ideally, you need around 1,000 feet altitude to do a good safe one.
0: But it's important for particularly younger generations, or the modern generations, if we will, to understand. I mean, these are not A-10 aircraft. These helicopters are not armored. It kind of reminds me when I was a kid and I'd shoot aluminum cans with a BB gun. I mean, it just goes right through like a knife through butter.
1: Yes, it does. And the pilots, we were setting on Kevlar seats, and we bore a plate on in front of us inside of our seat belt called a chicken plate, you know, but the crew chief and the gunner, they didn't have any of that. Anyway, after I run and we got sprayed, I had a young West Point lieutenant who was my co-pilot. He'd just come into the unit and I was training him, and he took a round up through the meaty part of his left leg, okay? It didn't hit the bone, but he had a map on his lap, and he was holding it with his finger in it. It came up through his leg, through that map, and took off his right index finger at the knuckle. Mm. And when we landed, they started circling us with troops, okay? And then command and control was, going to come down and pick us up. Well, that's where they were talking about. I wanted to make sure we had gotten everything off of there. You know, the command and control saying, get on. You know, they were nervous because there were enemy fire all around. But, you know, we had to get the code books off. We had to get the radios off. We had to get the guns off. We had to get Joe safely, moved over there. And, no, I wouldn't leave until all that was done, because that was my job. Okay, we didn't want the enemy getting those machine guns or any of the ammunition or any of it.
0: Sure.
1: But what I didn't realize was I was standing in JP4, and I had on my boots with the wool socks, and that was just sucking up that jet fuel like crazy. So, they took us to a safe place, and Navy came in and picked up Joe, and I went with Joe to Canto to the hospital. And they got Joe, and I'm sitting in the lobby, and my legs are on fire.
0: Bob, I don't know if you believe in a higher power, but I sure do, and I think you were definitely blessed there. Sir, we're pretty much out of time. I appreciate you sharing those very compelling and personal stories with our listeners. One other thing that I feel compelled to mention, when you left Vietnam in 1970, you were sent to Schweinfurt, Germany, and there you commanded D Troop 3rd of the 7th Cavalry. Why should people recognize that name?
1: That was Custer. Yeah, 3rd of the 7th Cav was General Custer's old unit.
0: Oh, I'm glad. I'm glad you made it through that one. Bob, it's been a wonderful having you on here. Thanks to the DFC Society, and thanks to you for spending time with our listeners. You stay safe, sir.
1: Okay. Thank you.
0: Our pleasure. There you go, ladies and gentlemen. Another great story. Please You've heard Bob speak about his time in Vietnam and just the bravery and the heroism, which really comports with the mission of the Distinguished Flying Cross Society. You can read more about some of these wonderful heroes. 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
3: 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I'm all about meritocracy. Imagine being told you can't succeed without do-gooders in government. That's nonsense. You absolutely can. 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
10: We're back on America in the Morning. It's 26 after. The man police in Virginia believe is responsible for shooting two sheriff's deputies and killing one of them was tracked down to North Carolina. The Carroll County, Virginia Sheriff's Office identified Deputy Logan Utt, a military veteran and a member of the agency since 2023, as the deputy killed in the shooting Friday night at a home near Richmond. Utt and another sheriff's deputy were sent to a home to conduct a welfare check when they encountered 55-year-old Michael Puckett, who opened fire. The deputies returned fire, but Puckett was able to flee the scene. Puckett was spotted on a surveillance camera in North Carolina, and authorities moved in and arrested him. Puckett is expected to face a judge today and also faces extradition back to Virginia to face murder charges. Cigarette smoking rates have hit an all-time low in the U.S., with just 1 in 11 adults now saying they're smokers. On what's leading to less people lighting up.
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12: 1 in 11 adults saying they are current smokers. The rate has been gradually dropping for decades due to cigarette taxes, tobacco price hikes, smoking bans, public education, and changes in the social acceptability of lighting up in public. Cigarette smoking is a risk factor for lung cancer, heart disease, and stroke, and it's long been considered the leading cause of preventable death. I'm Lisa Dwyer.
10: America in the Morning for Monday, June 1st, 2026 is produced by Jeff McKay. I'm John Trout. This is Westwood One.
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6: This is America in the Morning from Westwood One. 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
9: Two high-profile Senate races in the midterms already grabbing America's attention. I'm Clayton Neville.
10: Pete Hegseth says Washington is committed to the Indo-Pacific region while softening past comments that describe China as an imminent threat. I'm Haya Pinjwani.
6: A man arrested for killing three people faces a judge in Hawaii today. Three climbers fall to their death in Alaska, and we'll have the updates on an apartment explosion in Dallas and a paper mill implosion in Washington State, along with Robert Workman. Sports and a man using AI to make music. Back after these messages.
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0: It's 5 till. America in the Morning continues. Back Rooms heads to the front of the class as a Star Wars movie heads to the dark side of the theaters. Entertainment reporter Kevin Carr has a look at the surprise weekend box office.
1: There's a new champion at the box office coming from the world of the internet.
2: I've been there every night since I found the place, and I still barely scratched the surface.
1: Kane Parsons' Backrooms, a big screen spinoff of a creepypasta YouTube series about dimensional portals, obliterated the competition with $81 million for the top spot. This is the largest opening weekend for indie studio A24 by a mile, more than tripling that of the previous champ, 2024 Civil War.
3: I think McGee's going through something.
1: In second place was another unlikely horror hit. YouTuber Curry Barker's relationship thriller Obsession earned $26 million, up again 10% from last week.
4: Just because you chose this for her doesn't make it less real.
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4: Impressive.
1: With indie horror commanding the box office, last week's champ, The Mandalorian and Grogu, plummeted 69% to third place with only $25
5: million. Are you scared? You should be.
1: This does not bode well for the Disney Plus spinoff. Maybe it could have just been a fourth season after all.
6: Magic.
1: The musical biopic Michael moonwalked into fourth place with $12 million, bringing its global haul within striking distance of $900
7: million. Dad, are you mom now?
8: Yes, I am your mother.
1: And finally, Nate Bargatze's family comedy The Breadwinner debuted in fifth place with a respectable $7.5 million. I'm Kevin Carr.
0: He found himself unable to play the guitar due to advancing Parkinson's, but that did not stop him from being able to finish his latest album. Correspondent Donna Warder reports on how a musician with Parkinson's can keep performing thanks to advances in artificial intelligence.
9: I'd always written, I'd always played, I'd always sung, and immediately it became clear to me that I was in trouble, that my music was going to be seriously compromised. And the first thing that took was my guitar playing. So the first 6 months after I was diagnosed, I couldn't play.
10: 49-year-old London-based singer-songwriter Samuel Smith did what he loved to do until 2020, when he was told he had Parkinson's disease.
9: So I had stiffness in my wrist. The next thing I knew, I had a diagnosis.
10: And it was hard for Smith to play the guitar, but he can still make music thanks to artificial intelligence.
11: Thought it was over now.
10: He sings his song, uses an app to upload the file, selects the style of music, and then his backup musicians bring the music to life. Now Smith is performing and recently released his second album, The Art of Letting Go.
12: The Art of Letting Go.
9: AI is not replacing anything for me. It's unlocking, it's enabling, it's allowing me to keep writing.
10: I'm Donna Warder.
0: America in the Morning for Monday, June 1st, 2026 is produced by Jeff McKay. I'm John Trout. This is Westwood One.
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16: There's still no deal, and there are still flare-ups of fighting.
6: I'm Dave Anthony, Fox News. With the U.S. and Iran unable to work out an agreement to end the conflict, the American military went on the attack again over the weekend,
8: bombing Iranian radar and drone control sites in Gorik, Iran, and Kashem Island. And according to Central Command, the measured and deliberate strikes occurred on Saturday and Sunday in response to aggressive Iranian actions that included the shootdown of a U.S. MQ-1 drone that was operating over international waters. U.S. fighter aircraft swiftly responded by eliminating Iranian air defenses, a ground control station, and two one-way attack drones that pose clear threats to ships transiting regional waters. And now Kuwait says it's intercepting incoming drone and missile fire. That comes as Iran confirmed it carried out retaliatory strikes today.
6: That's Fox's Alex Hogan. Early this morning, President Trump posted on Truth Social, Iran really wants to make a deal, and it will be a good one for the U.S., adding, just sit back and relax. It will all work out well in the end. But oil prices are rising back up 4% this morning. Gas is down a penny, however. It's fallen 24 cents since its peak last month in this Iran conflict, with AAA's national average for regular now $4.32 per gallon. They got him. A manhunt for the suspect in the killing of a Virginia sheriff's deputy ending with an arrest in North Carolina last night.
8: 55-year-old Michael Puckett. The Carroll County Sheriff's Office says authorities responded to a call for a welfare check Friday night in Cana, Virginia. They say Puckett then started shooting at two deputies. Both of them fired back, but they were hit. The deputy who survived after being shot in his protective vest was last reported to be in stable condition, but the community is mourning the loss of 31-year-old Deputy Logan Utt.
6: Fox's Madeline Rivera. The number of confirmed Ebola cases keeps rising in Congo, but the World Health Organization says there are five survivors. America's listening to Fox News.
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6: Soccer's World Cup starts in 10 days with the first two matches in Mexico, and then Team USA, which just beat Senegal in an exhibition, will play its first match against Paraguay June 12th in L.A., and law enforcement is getting ready at every venue across America.
20: The FBI office in Atlanta recently held a news conference about its goals. Special Agent in Charge, Marlo Graham.
21: FBI personnel have been preparing for months alongside our partners, local, state, and federal, to ensure the games will be safe.
20: One main focus, the threat posed by drones.
21: Temporary flight restrictions will be enforced during the events.
20: Assistant Special Agent in Charge Sean Matthews says bomb squads and SWAT teams will be taking care of things on the ground.
22: And we'll be downtown during all matches and fan days.
20: Atlanta will host a total of 8 games beginning on June 15th, including a tournament semifinal on July 15th. Kevin Uretsky, Fox News.
6: A scare in the air on a flight out of New Jersey that turned around over the weekend and turned into a 2-day journey for the passengers.
23: We all know the rules when flying. Turn your tech devices to airplane mode when directed by the pilot. Spain-bound plane out of Newark Liberty International Airport turned around mid-flight Saturday when an available Bluetooth device labeled bomb was still on, and it resulted in the pilot making the drastic decision to make a U-turn and return to Newark. Officials conducted an investigation and found that the device was the name given for a Fitbit for a teenager on board the flight. The 190 passengers and 12 crew members were forced to evacuate. They were later taken to Spain on a replacement flight the next day. Sue Guzman, Fox News.
6: On Wall Street, stock futures are rising before a new month of trading coming off gains in May, which ended with record highs Friday for the Dow and the NASDAQ. On the NASCAR track, Denny Hamlin won the Cup Series race in Nashville last night. I'm Dave Anthony, and this is Fox News.
2: 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I'm John Stewart, and Stormwatch 9's got a warming up forecast with some sunny weather. We'll have the latest on sports, the financials, the entertainment world, an interview or two, and of course, the latest news headlines right here on your one and only First Look.
3: Manchester police have made a second arrest in connection with a shooting where bullets went through the wall of an apartment building and into a bedroom where children were sleeping. The shooting happened on April 29th near Hanover and Beach Streets. Police said witnesses reported two people shot at a man who was on his way to a meetup for a fight. Harry Aponte, age 21, was arrested in Manchester on Thursday night, according to police. Aponte is facing a list of charges, including attempted first-degree assault and reckless conduct with a deadly weapon. Justin Salinas, age 24, was arrested earlier this month. Mosquitoes are making their return as summer approaches, and state officials are issuing their annual warning about the potential for infections from bites. Dr. Benjamin Chan is the state epidemiologist at the New Hampshire Department of Health and Human Services. He says the state is entering a period of elevated danger from both tick and mosquito-borne illnesses. While ticks have been active since March, mosquitoes are starting to become more common. With those come diseases like Jamestown Canyon virus, Eastern equine encephalitis, and West Nile virus. Chan says mosquitoes are most active at dawn and dusk and recommends people avoid being outdoors during those times when possible. For those who do venture out, he says the first line of defense is an effective insect repellent applied to exposed skin. Oil prices across the country are beginning to fall. According to AAA, the average price of a gallon of regular gasoline in New Hampshire is $4.38, down from $4.47 a week ago. The average price of diesel fuel in the Granite State is $5.64, down 9 cents from last week. Yesterday, crude oil was priced at $84 a barrel, down $34 from April 29th, when it was at $118 a barrel. Former chief economist for the Organization of Petroleum Exporting Countries, Dr. Masoud Sami, said one reason prices are falling is that Saudi Arabia has started exporting oil through a new port. Another factor, he said, is growing anticipation of a ceasefire in the Middle East. A U.S. district court has found that New Hampshire's law restricting proof of citizenship for voter registration to a birth certificate, passport, or naturalization certificate is unconstitutional. The judge said the law, which eliminated voter qualification and voter affidavits, places too high a burden on the right to vote, especially for young voters and women. U.S. District Court Judge Samantha Elliott said New Hampshire's interest in election integrity cannot justify the burden on New Hampshire voters based on the evidence in this case. The plaintiffs in the case presented evidence of hundreds of voters being turned away from the polls in the 2024 elections for lack of documentary proof of citizenship or residency. Lakes Region business leaders who represent a variety of tourism interests met with U.S. Senator Gene Shaheen on Friday to share concerns for the summer season. The good news is that retirees are filling seasonal job vacancies to help them make ends meet. The drop in Canadian tourists last summer, down about 30% from normal, was attributed to insulting rhetoric from the White House about making Canada the 51st state and new tariffs souring visitors from the north. In addition to the tensions created by White House policies and statements, a new concern has the state's tourism community on edge. Gasoline prices, which have shot up an average of about $1.50 a gallon because of the war with Iran. Governor Kelly Ayotte has signed House Bill 1771 into law. The bill repeals the end date of a pilot program that granted waivers to child care programs, allowing them to operate with higher provider-to-child ratios than legally required. The waiver program, which started in 2024 and ran until last December 31st, was used by fewer than 10 of the state's over 600 child care programs. The program will now continue under the bill. When asked in late February why she sponsored the bill, Representative Katie Petternell, a Wolfboro Republican, said she saw the pilot program as a small way to combat the state's child care shortage. The bill takes effect at the end of July. 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
3: Employment in Vermont has been in a steady decline this year that got steeper in April. The latest monthly data shows Vermont lost 900 jobs last month, an estimated 0.3% reduction in employees on payroll compared with March. It was the largest drop so far in 2026. The report also found a decline in the percentage of residents who are working or trying to find work. That metric, known as the Civilian Labor Force Participation Rate, was 62.7% in April, a drop of 0.2 percentage points from the prior month's revised estimate. The federal Child and Adult Care Food Program delivers millions of dollars for millions of meals in Vermont each year, but recently the model hasn't been working well. Participation has declined sharply across the state, stunting Vermont's share of federal cash and sparking concern from advocates and state officials. State program officials say the increasing administrative burden for small, understaffed providers has been a major factor in the declining use of the program. Since 2023, home-based facility enrollment in the food program has slid roughly 50%. After years of debate, wake surfing will be banned on Lake Fairlie. Vermont's Legislative Committee on Administrative Rules, which includes State Representative Larry Satkowitz of Randolph, voted 5-3 this month to approve a proposal to expand rules governing wake sports in Vermont, banning the activity on Lake Fairlie and 11 other lakes where it was previously allowed. Under the new rules, the activity is not allowed on Lake Fairlie, though it will still be permitted in the Upper Valley on parts of Lake Maury effective June 11th. Wake sports will now be allowed on only 18 of more than 800 lakes and ponds in Vermont. A dead man was pulled from the Whetstone Brook Sunday morning, according to Brattleboro Police. Officers were called to the Elliott Street Bridge in Brattleboro around 9:44 a.m. for a body in the water. Brattleboro Police and fire crews responded and confirmed the death, and the body was recovered. The man's identity has not yet been released, pending notification of next of kin. And that's what's happening. Today is June 1st. On this date in 1792, Kentucky was admitted as the 15th U.S. state. In 1794, the first naval engagement between Britain and Revolutionary France, the Battle of the Glorious 1st of June, was fought. In 1796, Tennessee was admitted as the 16th U.S. state. In 1812, President James Madison asked Congress for a declaration of war on the United Kingdom, and in 1980, CNN began broadcasting. Born on this date in 1804, Russian composer Mikhail Glinka. In 1926, American actor, singer, producer, and screenwriter Andy Griffith. And American model and actress Marilyn Monroe. Dying on this day in 1616, Tokugawa Ieyasu, the first Japanese shogun to rule the country from what is now Tokyo. In 1943, English actor, director, and producer Leslie Howard, and in 1968, American author and activist Helen Keller.
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11: The Patriots OTAs continue. Preparation for next season is underway. But first, this of Marcus Jones. The championship game, that loss.
12: Yeah, next page. That's how I think about it. I don't really care about the situation, what happened last year. All I know is that we made it to the Super Bowl and we didn't finish the job. So that's the main thing of, like, you know, getting back to what we want to get back to. It's a long road at the end of the day, but getting back in the lab, you know, doing my one-of-one when it comes down to my job.
11: So forget about the Super Bowl and look ahead. Practice day after day after day for Marcus Jones.
12: You know, having a lot of guys in these type of different phases, it means a lot, because at the end of the day, guys aren't required to be here. So whenever you have a lot of guys that understand the importance of this is how you build the team, there's new things that's being installed. You know, whenever you have those guys always making sure that they're on the same page, being on time for meetings and everything. And
11: Patriots Marcus Jones, last season, he scored touchdowns on offense, defense, and special teams. Follow me at Tom Cuddy Sports.
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0: Partial sunshine for us today. There will be the chance of a passing shower or two. Temperatures again on the cooler side, mainly in the 60s, before dropping to right around 40 tonight under fair skies. Likely some fog around by morning. Just above 70 with partial sunshine Tuesday, about a 10% chance of a shower, and then sunny and warmer going forward. 70s Wednesday and above 80 Thursday. From Stormwatch 9 Weather Center, I'm meteorologist Kevin Skorupa.
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13: Severe weather warnings are about to become more precise, which could make a real difference when minutes matter. The National Weather Service is updating how it communicates storm risks, shifting to clearer categories and a conditional intensity index that will predict a storm's potential intensity. According to the Washington Post, the goal is to help people understand not only that a storm is coming, but how serious it could be and what actions to take. However, some digital and television meteorologists worry that the additional details may confuse the general audience.
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13: A growing number of Americans say they can only afford the basics, housing, food, and utilities, with little room for anything else. A recent post-ABC Ipsos poll reported by the Washington Post highlights just how tight household budgets have become, even as broader economic indicators send mixed signals. While inflation continues to weigh on households, it raises bigger questions about wage growth, cost of living, and whether the system is working for everyday people. Because when most of your income goes to necessities, there's not much left for opportunity. I'm Ken Chester.
8: This has been Tech Mobility in Focus.
25: A better life with Dr. Sanjay Gupta.
26: A colleague of mine was telling me the other day about how their Instagram feed is filled with videos, most of them kind of funny, about how grandparents and friends tend to bulldoze new parents out of the way to get to see their baby. Now, as a dad of three daughters, I know how life really does become all about them the moment those kids are born. But I also know parents are still people, too, who need their own attention beyond being mom or dad. And moms, in particular, in those early years, can feel especially invisible in the eyes of other people. So what can you do to stop contributing to what is known as maternal invisibility? Women we spoke to said these two things were the most helpful. When people stopped to ask how they could best support them, number one, or when they took the initiative to handle certain tasks that obviously needed to be done. I'm Dr. Sanjay Gupta, helping you live a better life.
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3: 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It seemed the farther you got from the

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4: It's Fox Wheels.
5: Electric off-roaders are the new battleground as legacy automakers and EV startups push the limits of battery-powered trail capability, including Rivian's upgraded over 1,000 horsepower motors, pushing 0 to 60 in 2.6 at up to 15 inches of ground clearance. The company's upcoming midsize R2 is set for release this month. Jeep's new Recon features a dual-motor four-wheel drive system designed with a 100 kilowatt-hour battery, removable doors, and impressive approach and departure angles. Not so impressive, says many car enthusiasts, Ferrari's introduction of its first EV, a four-door, five-seat sedan that looks nothing like a Ferrari. The supercar company's unveiling led to an initial drop in company stock. Ferrari's EV also comes with a reported sticker price of about $640,000. That's Fox Wheels. I'm Jeff Manasso, Fox News.
6: It's June 1st, and this is your Fox Daily Snapshot. Today is National Olive Day. There are more than 500 different types of olives globally. It's also one of the world's oldest fruits, and yes, it's technically a stone fruit like a peach or a mango. In 1968, Helen Keller dies in Easton, Connecticut at the age of 87. Blind and deaf from infancy, Keller learned to communicate using a hand alphabet signaled by touch into the student's palm. Her first word, water. Keller went on to become a world-renowned writer and lecturer. It's been used to save countless lives. The Heimlich Maneuver, published in 1974. Heinrich Heimlich is credited with developing the technique using abdominal thrust to stop choking. Also on this day, after 50 years and 8,019 games, Johan Santana fires the first no-hitter in New York Mets franchise history. Born on this day in 1937, American actor and producer Morgan Freeman and Marilyn Monroe. I'm CJ Papa.
7: I'm Nicole Murray with Your Money Now. NVIDIA is now pushing into PCs with a new processor called N1X on a new RTX Spark Superchip. The ARM-based chip will debut on laptop models from Microsoft, Dell, Lenovo, and more. CEO Jensen Huang also announced the new Vera CPU is in full production with early adoption by OpenAI, Anthropic, and SpaceX. AI company Runway told CNBC that it is planning a major expansion in London. Runway is building AI systems that can learn from a wider range of inputs compared to large language models. An experimental lung cancer drug from Akeso and Summit Therapeutics reduced the risk of death by 34% in a closely watched late-stage trial. When the medication is combined with chemotherapy, the drug kept people with lung cancer alive for a median of 4 months longer than the standard combination of immunotherapy and chemotherapy. The Phase 3 trial was conducted in China, and a global Phase 3 study is ongoing. Futures are slightly higher that.
8: I'm Ashley Dvorkin with a Fox Summer Movie Preview with Fandango's Eric Davis. June brings a Steven Spielberg alien adventure Disclosure Day.
9: Steven Spielberg and UFOs is already a winning combination, but really gives this movie buzz is how timely it feels right now with all the renewed fascination around unexplained aerial phenomena.
8: There's the return of a family franchise fave.
9: Voted the number one most anticipated movie of the summer at Fandango. Toy Story 5, you know, very few franchises connect with audiences across generations the way Toy Story does. Tom Hanks and Tim Allen, of course, return as Woody and Buzz Lightyear as the toys navigate a modern world shaped by technology.
8: Plus, there's a superhero story from James Gunn's DCU.
9: Millie Alcock stars as Kara Zor-El, aka Supergirl, in a more cosmic adventure that follows Supergirl traveling across the galaxy alongside Krypto, the Superdog.
8: Ashley Dvorkin, Fox News.
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6: Fox News, I'm CJ Papa. President Trump says he's in no rush to strike.

0: peace deal with Iran. The ceasefire remains in place, but U.S. Central Command says it targeted military sites in Iran after an American drone was shot down over international waters. And now,
1: Kuwait says it's intercepting incoming drone and missile fire. That comes as Iran confirmed it carried out retaliatory strikes today. And Iran's Revolutionary Guard today says the source of that is what it calls U.S. attacks on a telecommunication tower.
0: That's Fox's Alex Hogan reporting. A massive two-day manhunt spanning state lines is over. The man accused of killing a sheriff's deputy in Virginia, now under arrest, police say Michael Puckett, was captured last night. Cops say he gunned down 31-year-old Logan Utt and injured his partner during a welfare check last week. America is listening to Fox News.
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8: Mosquitoes are making their return as summer approaches, and state officials are issuing their annual warning about the potential for infections from bites. Dr. Benjamin Chan is the state epidemiologist at the New Hampshire Department of Health and Human Services. He says the state is entering a period of elevated danger from both tick and mosquito-borne illnesses. While ticks have been active since March, mosquitoes are starting to become more common. With those come diseases like Jamestown Canyon virus, Eastern equine encephalitis, and West Nile virus. Chan says mosquitoes are most active at dawn and dusk and recommends people avoid being outdoors during those times when possible. For those who do venture out, he says the first line of defense is an effective insect repellent applied to exposed skin. Oil prices across the country are beginning to fall. According to AAA, the average price of a gallon of regular gasoline in New Hampshire is $4.38, down from $4.47 a week ago. The average price of diesel fuel in the Granite State is $5.64, down 9 cents from last week. Yesterday, crude oil was priced at $84 a barrel, down $34 from April 29th, when it was at $118 a barrel. Former chief economist for the Organization of Petroleum Exporting Countries, Dr. Masoud Sami, said one reason prices are falling is that Saudi Arabia has started exporting oil through a new port. Another factor, he said, is growing anticipation of a ceasefire in the Middle East. Manchester police have made a second arrest in connection with a shooting where bullets went through the wall of an apartment building and into a bedroom where children were sleeping. The shooting happened on April 29th near Hanover and Beach Streets. Police said witnesses reported two people shot at a man who was on his way to a meetup for a fight. Harry Aponte, age 21, was arrested in Manchester on Thursday night, according to police. Aponte is facing a list of charges, including attempted first-degree assault and reckless conduct with a deadly weapon. Justin Salinas, age 24, was arrested earlier this month. A U.S. District Court has found that New Hampshire's law restricting proof of citizenship for voter registration to a birth certificate, passport, or naturalization certificate is unconstitutional. The judge said the law, which eliminated voter qualification and voter affidavits, places too high a burden on the right to vote, especially for young voters and women. U.S. District Court Judge Samantha Elliott said New Hampshire's interest in election integrity cannot justify the burden on New Hampshire voters based on the evidence in this case. The plaintiffs in the case presented evidence of hundreds of voters being turned away from the polls in the 2024 elections for lack of documentary proof of citizenship or residency. Lakes Region business leaders who represent a variety of tourism interests met with U.S. Senator Jeanne Shaheen on Friday to share concerns for the summer season. The good news is that retirees are filling seasonal job vacancies to help them make ends meet. The drop in Canadian tourists last summer, down about 30% from normal, was attributed to insulting rhetoric from the White House about making Canada the 51st state and new tariffs souring visitors from the north. In addition to the tensions created by White House policies and statements, a new concern has the state's tourism community on edge. Gasoline prices, which have shot up an average of about $1.50 a gallon because of the war with Iran. Governor Kelly Ayotte has signed House Bill 1771 into law. The bill repeals the end date of a pilot program that granted waivers to child care programs, allowing them to operate with higher provider-to-child ratios than legally required. The waiver program, which started in 2024 and ran until last December 31st, was used by fewer than 10 of the state's over 600 child care programs. The program will now continue under the bill. When asked in late February why she sponsored the bill, Representative Katie Petternell, a Wolfboro Republican, said she saw the pilot program as a small way to combat the state's child care shortage. The bill takes effect at the end of July. 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
10: God loves you and has an awesome plan for your life. If you were to die right now, do you know for certain that heaven would be your home? The Bible says the wages of sin is death, but the gift of God is eternal life through Jesus Christ our Lord. Say this with me, from your heart and out loud, to make heaven your home. Father, I turn from my sin. I receive Jesus Christ as my Savior and my Lord. Fill me with your Holy Spirit. I am yours. If you just pray that prayer out loud from your heart, the Bible says heaven is your home. And I would love to meet you. Come join me at Lake Church in Newport on Sundays at 9 and 11 a.m. This is Pastor Samuel. Have a wonderful day.
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8: Employment in Vermont has been in a steady decline this year that got steeper in April. The latest monthly data shows Vermont lost 900 jobs last month, an estimated 0.3% reduction in employees on payroll compared with March. It was the largest drop so far in 2026. The report also found a decline in the percentage of residents who are working or trying to find work. That metric, known as the Civilian Labor Force Participation Rate, was 62.7% in April, a drop of 0.2 percentage points from the prior month's revised estimate. The federal Child and Adult Care Food Program delivers millions of dollars for millions of meals in Vermont each year, but recently the model hasn't been working well. Participation has declined sharply across the state, stunting Vermont's share of federal cash and sparking concern from advocates and state officials. State program officials say the increasing administrative burden for small, understaffed providers has been a major factor in the declining use of the program. Since 2023, home-based facility enrollment in the food program has slid roughly 50%. After years of debate, wake surfing will be banned on Lake Fairlie. Vermont's Legislative Committee on Administrative Rules, which includes State Representative Larry Satkowitz of Randolph, voted 5-3 this month to approve a proposal to expand rules governing wake sports in Vermont, banning the activity on Lake Fairlie and 11 other lakes where it was previously allowed. Under the new rules, the activity is not allowed on Lake Fairlie, though it will still be permitted in the Upper Valley on parts of Lake Maury effective June 11th. Wake sports will now be allowed on only 18 of more than 800 lakes and ponds in Vermont. A dead man was pulled from the Whetstone Brook Sunday morning, according to Brattleboro police. Officers were called to the Elliott Street Bridge in Brattleboro around 9:44 a.m. for a body in the water. Brattleboro police and fire crews responded and confirmed the death, and the body was recovered. The man's identity has not yet been released, pending notification of next of kin. And that's what's happening. Today is June 1st. On this date in 1792, Kentucky was admitted as the 15th U.S. state. In 1794, the first naval engagement between Britain and revolutionary France, the Battle of the Glorious 1st of June, was fought. In 1796, Tennessee was admitted as the 16th U.S. state. In 1812, President James Madison asked Congress for a declaration of war on the United Kingdom, and in 1980, CNN began broadcasting. Born on this date in 1804, Russian composer Mikhail Glinka. In 1926, American actor, singer, producer, and screenwriter Andy Griffith. And American model and actress Marilyn Monroe. Dying on this day in 1616, Tokugawa Ieyasu, the first Japanese shogun to rule the country from what is now Tokyo. In 1943, English actor, director, and producer Leslie Howard, and in 1968, American author and activist Helen Keller.
13: 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Rudbeckia, also known as brown-eyed Susan, is reliable and long-blooming. 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
17: For the second game in a row, the Red Sox score 9 runs. Yesterday, Sox 9, first place Cleveland 4. Key moment, a 6-run 7th inning. Manager Chad Tracy.
18: Yeah, I mean, losing the first game and you're kind of up against it on the road and, you know, come back and win the game yesterday and then at one point be trailing late today and fight back and put a big number up there and win a series. Now you have an off day and you're going home. So that's a big win today, but a big couple wins to finish this thing off.
17: Chad Tracy. Ranger Suarez struck out 10 in 5 innings, and Jaron Duran hit another home run, his 9th.
19: I'm just trying to keep it simple, you know. I'm not trying to do too much of the play, just trying to put some quality bats together, and I just happen to be running into some homers, and we got a little warm weather for once. Maybe that's why the ball is actually flying, but, you know, I'm just trying to have good at-bats, and it's just happening for me right now.
17: Jaron Duran, Red Sox 9, Guardians 4. Sox and Baltimore at Fenway tomorrow. Follow me, Tom Cuddy Sports.
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21: Partial sunshine for us today. There will be the chance of a passing shower or two. Temperatures again on the cooler side, mainly in the 60s, before dropping to right around 40 tonight under fair skies. Likely some fog around by morning. Just above 70 with partial sunshine Tuesday, about a 10% chance of a shower, and then sunny and warmer going forward. 70s Wednesday and above 80 Thursday. From the Stormwatch 9 Weather Center, I'm meteorologist Kevin Scarufa.
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23: Forecasters at NOAA are predicting less than average activity for this summer's Atlantic hurricane season, though all it takes is one of these tropical cyclones, no matter what level of classification it attains, to ruin your livelihood. In the Pacific, the same forecasters believe storm activity could be above average this summer. The start of the season is best used for preparation. People in hurricane-prone areas, even inland, should gather supplies now, make plans for emergencies, and check with insurance agents to make sure premiums on homeowner and flood policies have been paid up. In Miami, Eben Brown, Fox News.
0: 1 in 11 U.S. adults say they are cigarette smokers. Those numbers represent an all-time low, according to a new survey from the Centers for Disease Control and Prevention. The rate of smokers in the U.S. has been dropping for decades following higher taxes and the habit being banned in more and more locations. In 1964, 42% of U.S. adults smoked. The use of electronic cigarettes has been on the rise in recent years, with about 7% of the population vaping. Tom Graham, Fox News.
1: It was a monster weekend at the box office, literally. Gen Z moviegoers packed theaters for not one, but two breakout horror hits.
2: Sometimes I'm scared I'll get lost.
1: A24's Back Room scared up a jaw-dropping, record-smashing $81 million domestically during its opening weekend. Meantime, Focus Features' Obsession kept the screams coming, pulling in $24.6 million in its third weekend and blowing past the $100 million mark domestically. The twist, both films were directed by YouTube creators and on shoestring budgets. Carmen Roberts, Fox News.
3: Two-year-old Frankie Valli canceling the remaining shows on the Four Seasons Farewell Tour. Valli posting Friday on social media that he's going to take the rest of the year off to focus on his health. Frankie Valli is the frontman and only original Four Seasons member still performing. His Farewell Tour, The Last Encores, started in October of 2023. Frankie Valli and the Four Seasons have sold an estimated 100 million records worldwide. Paul Stevens, Fox News.
24: The U.S. men's national team put two lopsided losses in March behind them on Sunday in Charlotte.
25: Ware continuing the run down the right side. Options in the middle. Balogun is one of them. It's Balogun!
24: Courtesy TNT Sports, substitute Fowler and Balogun notched the go-ahead goal in a 3-2 win over Senegal. Christian Pulisic had a goal and an assist in the first 20 minutes to set the tone. Up next, a stiffer challenge next Saturday against Germany in Chicago before the U.S. opens the World Cup in L.A. against Paraguay on June 12th. I'm Tim McMaster, Fox News.
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3: I used to think the sort of surveillance described by George Orwell in 1984 was impossible. 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
23: A robot one day might come to clean your house, but it needs to learn how from a human first. New York City residents are being offered free home cleaning via an app called Shift App. While the idea may intrigue some folks who love the idea of not paying someone else to do dishes, laundry, vacuuming, or mopping, the service does come with a catch. The cleaning pros will all be wearing cameras, which will record the cleaning service they provide. The purpose of the recordings is to train future robots on how to clean a home. The Shift App comes from a German tech startup named MicroAGI, which advertises itself as a builder of artificial intelligence solutions. The Shift App website promises to anonymize personal data like names and faces. Shift App also advertises they will pay people for taking videos of themselves performing household tasks. Those videos, too, are used to train their AI tech. With Fox on Tech, I'm Eben Brown, Fox News.
5: I'm Gianna Gelosi with your Fox True Crime Minute. A murder suspect wanted for three killings has been arrested after an intense search of Hawaii's Big Island. Jacob Baker of Pahoa, Hawaii, was arrested on suspicion of murder, burglary, and other charges following a search that involved state and federal authorities. Police believe the 36-year-old is involved in the deaths of three men, a 69-year-old man found partially submerged in a cement pond after being strangled, a 79-year-old man who was found just a few hundred feet away, and a third man, also 69, whose body was found 19 miles away. Who died of sharp force trauma. The killings took place over 2 days in a remote and mostly rural part of the island that's a mix of tropical landscape and lava fields. Police received a tip saying Baker was hiding in a grassy area and they found him hiding in a small cave and arrested him after chasing him through the jungle. Police say they have not identified a motive but were confident Baker was involved in all three killings. There's more on this story at foxnews.com or subscribe to the Fox True Crime Podcast. I'm Gianna Gelosi with your Fox True Crime Minute.
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6: I'm Nicole Murray with Your Money Now. Oil prices are up this morning by more than 3% after Israel ordered troops to push deeper into Lebanon, renewing concerns of new clashes with the Iran-backed Hezbollah group. West Texas Intermediate at roughly $90 per barrel, Brent at nearly $94. Disney said it will host the Super Bowl, the Oscars, and the Grammys in 2027, all of which are major drivers of advertising revenue. Global advertising chief Rita Farrow has been leading the charge and is amid of upfront negotiations with advertisers. Farrow has also worked to build out Disney's ad tech platform and is leaning into Disney's intellectual property and international businesses. Consumers are facing higher costs when it comes to food, gas, and other necessary items. New CNBC data says that more than 3.5 million beneficiaries of the Federal Supplemental Nutrition Assistance Program, or SNAP, lost those benefits between July and February as a result of President Trump's Big Beautiful Bill. Futures are slightly higher as June trading begins near record highs.
7: This is House Call for Health. June is National PTSD Awareness Month. The U.S. Department of Veterans Affairs says there are about 12 million people in the United States with post-traumatic stress disorder, and that most people who have it don't get the proper help. But the VA says treatment works. It's not just veterans or civilian survivors of combat. It can also affect those who've been sexually assaulted, been in serious accidents, natural disasters, and other traumatic events. PTSD is a mental health problem that people develop after experiencing those types of events or incidents. There are multiple kinds of treatment, including talk therapies. 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Some medications can also be helpful for symptoms. You can get more helpful information and resources online at ptsd.va.gov. 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I'm Lisa Brady, Fox News.
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10: Just sit back and relax. It'll all work out well. I'm Dave Anthony, Fox News. That is President Trump's message on Iran early this morning in a Truth Social post, writing Iran really wants to make a deal, and it will be a good one for the U.S., but with no agreement yet. The U.S. and Iran attacked each other again over the weekend.
11: CENTCOM says U.S. forces conducted strikes against multiple Iranian targets over the weekend. The strikes hit Iranian radar systems and command and control centers for drones in Gulruk, Iran, along the coast and on Keshem Island. CENTCOM described the action as defensive in nature to prevent Iran from attacking international shipping lanes and after Iran shot down a $4 million U.S. drone. The Iranians responded by targeting Kuwait with drones and missiles early this morning.
10: Fox's Trey Yingston, Tel Aviv. One thing Iran wants in a deal with the U.S. is for Israel to stop attacking Hezbollah militants in Lebanon.
12: Israeli Prime Minister Benjamin Netanyahu is vowing to expand his country's grip on Lebanon after the IDF captured a historic and strategic castle in southern Lebanon. It marks Israel's deepest incursion into Lebanon in 26 years. The move comes as Israel and Hezbollah continue to trade strikes.
10: That's Fox's Marianne Rafferty. The suspected gunman in a Friday night attack on sheriff's deputies in Virginia has been arrested after a two-day manhunt. Michael Puckett found in North Carolina. He's facing a murder charge because one of those deputies died. The anti-ICE protests rage on outside an immigration detention facility in New Jersey. Despite a curfew put in place last night in Newark.
13: So that's just some of what we saw last night, and it's at least maybe two dozen arrests and counting. Authorities used tear gas to clear the crowd, while DHS tells Fox there's zero tolerance for rioters here. And they finally have that extra assistance. They kept calling for the Newark police, the state police. Well, now they finally have some backup.
10: Fox's Alexis McAdams. The protesters angry over allegations of inhumane conditions at the facility. 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
10: With no deal in place with Iran, oil prices are rising more than 3% this morning. But Kevin Hassett, the director of the National Economic Council, tells Fox News Sunday things are getting better.
28: We have ongoing negotiations. There are already a lot more ships getting through the straits than we're getting through before. And the boats go about 300 nautical miles per day. And so when you leave the straits, then you can get to Pakistan almost right away. You can get to India almost right away.
10: Hassett also says once the conflict ends, prices will drop. Gas is down a penny this morning. It's fallen nearly a quarter since the spike up in the conflict peaked last month. AAA's national average for regular at $4.32 per gallon. On Wall Street, stock futures are rising after the Dow and the Nasdaq closed at record highs Friday. The Atlantic hurricane season starts today. Fox Weather's Ian Oliver's in Miami.
29: Florida took one off last year. What a big deal that was coming off of 2024. Helene and Milton, back-to-back majors over on the Gulf side. 2025, actually the first season in a decade where we did not have a hurricane strike the American coastlines.
10: Government forecasters are predicting a below-average season, 8 to 14 named storms. The World Cup starts a week from Thursday with the opening matches in Mexico, and the American team played an exhibition to get ready.
30: The U.S. men's national team put two lopsided losses in March behind them on Sunday in Charlotte.
25: Ware continuing to run down the right side. Options in the middle. Balogun is one of them. It's Balogun!
30: Courtesy TNT Sports, substitute Fowler and Balogun notched the go-ahead goal in a 3-2 win over Senegal. Christian Pulisic had a goal and an assist in the first 20 minutes to set the tone. Up next, the stiffer challenge next Saturday against Germany in Chicago before the U.S. opens the World Cup in L.A. against Paraguay on June 12th. I'm Tim McMaster, Fox News.
10: On the NASCAR track, Denny Hamlin drove away the winner in Nashville last night. He's second in the NASCAR Cup standings behind Tyler Reddick. I'm Dave Anthony. This is Fox News.
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0: 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I'm John Stewart, and Stormwatch 9's got a warming-up forecast with some sunny weather. We'll have the latest on sports, the financials, the entertainment world, an interview or two, and, of course, the latest news headlines right here on your one and only First Look.
1: Oil prices across the country are beginning to fall. According to AAA, the average price of a gallon of regular gasoline in New Hampshire is $4.38, down from $4.47 a week ago. The average price of diesel fuel in the Granite State is $5.64, down 9 cents from last week. Yesterday, crude oil was priced at $84 a barrel, down $34 from April 29th when it was at $118 a barrel. Former chief economist for the Organization of Petroleum Exporting Countries, Dr. Masoud Sami, said one reason prices are falling is that Saudi Arabia has started exporting oil through a new port. Another factor, he said, is growing anticipation of a ceasefire in the Middle East. Mosquitoes are making their return as summer approaches, and state officials are issuing their annual warning about the potential for infections from bites. Dr. Benjamin Chan is the state epidemiologist at the New Hampshire Department of Health and Human Services. He says the state is entering a period of elevated danger from both tick and mosquito-borne illnesses. While ticks have been active since March, mosquitoes are starting to become more common. With those come diseases like Jamestown Canyon virus, Eastern equine encephalitis, and West Nile virus. Chan says mosquitoes are most active at dawn and dusk and recommends people avoid being outdoors during those times when possible. For those who do venture out, he says the first line of defense is an effective insect repellent applied to exposed skin. Manchester police have made a second arrest in connection with a shooting where bullets went through the wall of an apartment building and into a bedroom where children were sleeping. The shooting happened on April 29th near Hanover and Beach Streets. Police said witnesses reported two people shot at a man who was on his way to a meetup for a fight. Harry Aponte, age 21, was arrested in Manchester on Thursday night, according to police. Aponte is facing a list of charges, including attempted first-degree assault and reckless conduct with a deadly weapon. Justin Salinas, age 24, was arrested earlier this month. A U.S. District Court has found that New Hampshire's law restricting proof of citizenship for voter registration to a birth certificate, passport, or naturalization certificate is unconstitutional. The judge said the law, which eliminated voter qualification and voter affidavits, places too high a burden on the right to vote, especially for young voters and women. U.S. District Court Judge Samantha Elliott said New Hampshire's interest in election integrity cannot justify the burden on New Hampshire voters based on the evidence in this case. The plaintiffs in the case presented evidence of hundreds of voters being turned away from the polls in the 2024 elections for lack of documentary proof of citizenship or residency. Lakes Region business leaders who represent a variety of tourism interests met with U.S. Senator Gene Shaheen on Friday to share concerns for the summer season. The good news is that retirees are filling seasonal job vacancies to help them make ends meet. The drop in Canadian tourists last summer, down about 30% from normal, was attributed to insulting rhetoric from the White House about making Canada the 51st state and new tariffs souring visitors from the north. In addition to the tensions created by White House policies and statements, a new concern has the state's tourism community on edge. Gasoline prices, which have shot up an average of about $1.50 a gallon because of the war with Iran. Governor Kelly Ayotte has signed House Bill 1771 into law. The bill repeals the end date of a pilot program that granted waivers to child care programs, allowing them to operate with higher provider-to-child ratios than legally required. The waiver program, which started in 2024 and ran until last December 31st, was used by fewer than 10 of the state's over 600 child care programs. The program will now continue under the bill. When asked in late February why she sponsored the bill, Representative Katie Petternell, a Wolfboro Republican, said she saw the pilot program as a small way to combat the state's child care shortage. The bill takes effect at the end of July. 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
4: 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Well, I'm thinking salads and future beachwear, so come try out our menu of great salads and awesome wraps. Maybe pair that with a skinny margarita or refreshing lemonade that reminds us that summer will be here soonish. We have a new special menu full of cabin fever specials that have us begging to get out and meet up with friends and enjoy a great meal. Call us for a reservation or just show up. Come in and see us here at Bubba's, right on the southern tip of Big Lake Sunapee, and remember what we always say at Bubba's. We're having a lot of fun.
5: I don't think I even have enough friends in my contacts to get a party of four together. Guess I'm just heading to Bubba's alone for the chef's fish.
1: Employment in Vermont has been in a steady decline this year that got steeper in April. The latest monthly data shows Vermont lost 900 jobs last month, an estimated 0.3% reduction in employees on payroll compared with March. It was the largest drop so far in 2026. The report also found a decline in the percentage of residents who are working or trying to find work. That metric, known as the Civilian Labor Force Participation Rate, was 62.7% in April, a drop of 0.2 percentage points from the prior month's revised estimate. The federal Child and Adult Care Food Program delivers millions of dollars for millions of meals in Vermont each year, but recently the model hasn't been working well. Participation has declined sharply across the state, stunting Vermont's share of federal cash and sparking concern from advocates and state officials. State program officials say the increasing administrative burden for small, understaffed providers has been a major factor in the declining use of the program. Since 2023, home-based facility enrollment in the food program has slid roughly 50%. After years of debate, wake surfing will be banned on Lake Fairley. Vermont's Legislative Committee on Administrative Rules, which includes State Representative Larry Satkowitz of Randolph, voted 5-3 this month to approve a proposal to expand rules governing wake sports in Vermont, banning the activity on Lake Fairley and 11 other lakes where it was previously allowed. Under the new rules, the activity is not allowed on Lake Fairley, though it will still be permitted in the Upper Valley on parts of Lake Maury effective June 11th. Wake sports will now be allowed on only 18 of more than 800 lakes and ponds in Vermont. A dead man was pulled from the Whetstone Brook Sunday morning, according to Brattleboro Police. Officers were called to the Elliott Street Bridge in Brattleboro around 9:44 a.m. for a body in the water. Brattleboro Police and fire crews responded and confirmed the death, and the body was recovered. The man's identity has not yet been released, pending notification of next of kin. And that's what's happening. Today is June 1st. On this date in 1792, Kentucky was admitted as the 15th U.S. state. In 1794, the first naval engagement between Britain and Revolutionary France, the Battle of the Glorious 1st of June, was fought. In 1796, Tennessee was admitted as the 16th U.S. state. In 1812, President James Madison asked Congress for a declaration of war on the United Kingdom, and in 1980, CNN began broadcasting. Born on this date in 1804, Russian composer Mikhail Glinka. In 1926, American actor, singer, producer, and screenwriter Andy Griffith. And American model and actress Marilyn Monroe. Dying on this day in 1616, Tokugawa Ieyasu, the first Japanese shogun to rule the country from what is now Tokyo. In 1943, English actor, director, and producer Leslie Howard. And in 1968, American author and activist Helen Keller.
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9: For the second game in a row, the Red Sox score 9 runs. Yesterday, Sox 9, first place Cleveland 4. Key moment, a 6-run 7th inning. Manager Chad Tracy.
10: Yeah, I mean, losing the first game and you're kind of up against it on the road and, you know, come back and win the game yesterday and then at one point be trailing late today and fight back and put a big number up there and win a series. Now you have an off day and you're going home. So that's a big win today, but a big couple wins to finish this thing off.
9: Chad Tracy. Ranger Suarez struck out 10 in 5 innings and Jaron Duran hit another home run, his 9th.
11: I'm just trying to keep it simple, you know. I'm not trying to do too much of the play, just trying to put some quality bats together, and I just happen to be running into some homers, and we got a little warm weather for once. Maybe that's why the ball is actually flying, but, you know, I'm just trying to have good at-bats, and it's just happening for me right now.
9: Jaron Duran, Red Sox 9, Guardians 4. Sox and Baltimore at Fenway tomorrow. 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
14: Partial sunshine for us today. There will be the chance of a passing shower or two. Temperatures again on the cooler side, mainly in the 60s, before dropping to right around 40 tonight under fair skies. Likely some fog around by morning. Just above 70 with partial sunshine Tuesday, about a 10% chance of a shower. And then sunny and warmer going forward, 70s Wednesday and above 80 Thursday. From the Stormwatch 9 Weather Center, I'm meteorologist Kevin Skorupa.
15: Forecasters at NOAA are predicting less than average activity for this summer's Atlantic hurricane season, though all it takes is one of these tropical cyclones, no matter what level of classification it attains, to ruin your livelihood. In the Pacific, the same forecasters believe storm activity could be above average this summer. The start of the season is best used for preparation. People in hurricane-prone areas, even inland, should gather supplies now, make plans for emergencies, and check with insurance agents to make sure premiums on homeowner and flood policies have been paid up. In Miami, Eben Brown, Fox News.
16: 1 in 11 U.S. adults say they are cigarette smokers. Those numbers represent an all-time low, according to a new survey from the Centers for Disease Control and Prevention. The rate of smokers in the U.S. has been dropping for decades following higher taxes and the habit being banned in more and more locations. In 1964, 42% of U.S. adults smoked. The use of electronic cigarettes has been on the rise in recent years, with about 7% of the population vaping. Tom Graham, Fox News.
17: It was a monster weekend at the box office, literally. Gen Z moviegoers packed theaters for not one, but two breakout horror hits.
18: I'm scared I'll get lost.
17: A24's Back Room scared up a jaw-dropping, record-smashing $81 million domestically during its opening weekend. Meantime, Focus Features' Obsession kept the screams coming, pulling in $24.6 million in its third weekend and blowing past the $100 million mark domestically. The twist, both films were directed by YouTube creators and on shoestring budgets. Carmen Roberts, Fox News.
19: Two-year-old Frankie Valli canceling the remaining shows on the Four Seasons Farewell Tour. Valli posting Friday on social media that he's going to take the rest of the year off to focus on his health. Frankie Valli is the frontman and only original Four Seasons member still performing. His Farewell Tour, The Last Encores, started in October of 2023. Frankie Valli and the Four Seasons have sold an estimated 100 million records worldwide. Paul Stevens, Fox News.
20: The U.S. men's national team put two lopsided losses in March behind them on Sunday in Charlotte.
21: Ware continuing the run down the right side. Options in the middle. Balogun is one of them. It's Balogun!
20: Courtesy TNT Sports, substitute Fowler and Balogun notched the go-ahead goal in a 3-2 win over Senegal. Christian Pulisic had a goal and an assist in the first 20 minutes to set the tone. Up next, the stiffer challenge next Saturday against Germany in Chicago before the U.S. opens the World Cup in L.A. against Paraguay on June 12th. I'm Tim McMaster, Fox News.
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23: A colleague of mine was telling me the other day about how their Instagram feed is filled with videos, most of them kind of funny, about how grandparents and friends tend to bulldoze new parents out of the way to get to see their baby. As a dad of three daughters, I know how life really does become all about them the moment those kids are born. But I also know parents are still people, too, who need their own attention beyond being mom or dad. And moms, in particular, in those early years, can feel especially invisible in the eyes of other people. So what can you do to stop contributing to what is known as maternal invisibility? Women we spoke to said these two things were the most helpful. When people stopped to ask how they could best support them, number one, or when they took the initiative to handle certain tasks that obviously needed to be done. I'm Dr. Sanjay Gupta, helping you live a better life.
24: One in four Americans have a disability. I'm one of them.
0: I'm also a working mom who cares deeply about making sure every child with a disability thrives by getting their access needs met. We've got a trusted ally by our side. Easter Seals provides children and families the foundation for lifelong success through early learning programs, skills training, and prep for college and career. That's my Easter Seals. Make it yours.

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1: It's Fox Wheels.
2: Electric off-roaders are the new battleground as legacy automakers and EV startups push the limits of battery-powered trail capability, including Rivian's upgraded over 1,000 horsepower motors pushing 0 to 60 in 2.6 at up to 15 inches of ground clearance. The company's upcoming midsize R2 is set for release this month. Jeep's new Recon features a dual-motor four-wheel drive system designed with a 100 kilowatt-hour battery, removable doors, and impressive approach and departure angles. Not so impressive, says many car enthusiasts, Ferrari's introduction of its first EV, a four-door, five-seat sedan that looks nothing like a Ferrari. The supercar company's unveiling led to an initial drop in company stock. Ferrari's EV also comes with a reported sticker price of about $640,000. That's Fox Wheels. I'm Jeff Manasso, Fox News.
3: It's June 1st, and this is your Fox Daily Snapshot. Today is National Olive Day. There are more than 500 different types of olives globally. It's also one of the world's oldest fruits, and yes, it's technically a stone fruit like a peach or a mango. In 1968, Helen Keller dies in Easton, Connecticut at the age of 87. Blind and deaf from infancy, Keller learned to communicate using a hand alphabet signaled by touch into the student's palm. Her first word, water. Keller went on to become a world-renowned writer and lecturer. It's been used to save countless lives. The Heimlich Maneuver, published in 1974. Henrik Heimlich is credited with developing the technique using abdominal thrust to stop choking. Also on this day, after 50 years and 8,019 games, Johan Santana fires the first no-hitter in New York Mets franchise history. Born on this day in 1937, American actor and producer Morgan Freeman and Marilyn Monroe. I'm CJ Papa. That's your Fox Daily Snapshot.
4: I'm Nicole Murray with Your Money Now. Berkshire Hathaway has agreed to acquire home builder Taylor Morrison Home in a $6.8 billion deal. The Omaha, Nebraska-based company will pay $72.50 per share in cash for Taylor Morrison. The offer represents a 24% premium to the home builder's closing price on May 29th and values the company at about $8.5 billion, including debt. Oil prices have risen by more than 3% this morning after Iran and the U.S. traded strikes and Israel ordered troops to move further into Lebanon. West Texas Intermediate at roughly $90 per barrel, Brent at nearly $94. Treasury yields have risen after the U.S. and Iran exchanged military strikes again, further clouding the prospects for a deal to end the conflict. The 10-year Treasury yield was up more than one basis point in early trade at 4.4729%. Futures are moderately higher to kick off the new trading month. Dow futures up by more than 200 points. That's Your Money Now.
5: I'm Ashley Dvorkin with a Fox Summer Movie Preview with Fandango's Eric Davis. June brings a Steven Spielberg alien adventure, Disclosure Day.
6: Steven Spielberg and UFOs is already a winning combination, but really gives this movie buzz is how timely it feels right now with all the renewed fascination around unexplained aerial phenomena.
5: There's the return of a family franchise fave.
6: Voted the number one most anticipated movie of the summer at Fandango. Toy Story 5, you know, very few franchises connect with audiences across generations the way Toy Story does. Tom Hanks and Tim Allen, of course, return as Woody and Buzz Lightyear as the toys navigate a modern world shaped by technology.
5: Plus, there's a superhero story from James Gunn's DCU.
6: Millie Alcock stars as Kara Zor-El, aka Supergirl, in a more cosmic adventure that follows Supergirl traveling across the galaxy alongside Krypto the Superdog.
5: Ashley Dvorkin, Fox News.
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8: Fox News. I'm Chris Foster. There have been more military strikes in southern Iran and Iranian missiles and drones fired at a U.S. base in Kuwait.
9: CENTCOM says U.S. forces conducted strikes against multiple Iranian targets over the weekend. The strikes hit Iranian radar systems and command and control centers for drones. CENTCOM described the action as defensive in nature to prevent Iran from attacking international shipping lanes and after Iran shut down a $4 million U.S. drone. The Iranians responded by targeting targeting Kuwait with drones and missiles early this morning. Overnight, President Trump posted to Truth Social saying, in part, Iran really wants to make a deal and it will be a good one for the USA and those that are with us.

0: Fox's Trey Yanks. These 20 protesters were arrested outside the Delaney Hall ICE Detention Center in Newark, New Jersey, after breaking a new curfew last night. 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
5: A U.S. District Court has found that New Hampshire's law restricting proof of citizenship for voter registration to a birth certificate, passport, or naturalization certificate is unconstitutional. The judge said the law, which eliminated voter qualification and voter affidavits, places too high a burden on the right to vote, especially for young voters and women. U.S. District Court Judge Samantha Elliott said New Hampshire's interest in election integrity cannot justify the burden on New Hampshire voters based on the evidence in this case. The plaintiffs in the case presented evidence of hundreds of voters being turned away from the polls in the 2024 elections for lack of documentary proof of citizenship or residency. Manchester police have made a second arrest in connection with a shooting where bullets went through the wall of an apartment building and into a bedroom where children were sleeping. The shooting happened on April 29th near Hanover and Beach Streets. Police said witnesses reported two people shot at a man who was on his way to a meetup for a fight. Harry Aponte, age 21, was arrested in Manchester on Thursday night, according to police. Aponte is facing a list of charges, including attempted first-degree assault and reckless conduct with a deadly weapon. Justin Salinas, age 24, was arrested earlier this month. Mosquitoes are making their return as summer approaches, and state officials are issuing their annual warning about the potential for infections from bites. Dr. Benjamin Chan is the state epidemiologist at the New Hampshire Department of Health and Human Services. He says the state is entering a period of elevated danger from both tick and mosquito-borne illnesses. While ticks have been active since March, mosquitoes are starting to become more common. With those come diseases like Jamestown Canyon virus, Eastern equine encephalitis, and West Nile virus. Chan says mosquitoes are most active at dawn and dusk and recommends people avoid being outdoors during those times when possible. For those who do venture out, he says the first line of defense is an effective insect repellent applied to exposed skin. Oil prices across the country are beginning to fall. According to AAA, the average price of a gallon of regular gasoline in New Hampshire is $4.38, down from $4.47 a week ago. The average price of diesel fuel in the Granite State is $5.64, down 9 cents from last week. Yesterday, crude oil was priced at $84 a barrel, down $34 from April 29th when it was at $118 a barrel. Former chief economist for the Organization of Petroleum Exporting Countries, Dr. Masoud Sami, said one reason prices are falling is that Saudi Arabia has started exporting oil through a new port. Another factor, he said, is growing anticipation of a ceasefire in the Middle East. Lakes Region business leaders who represent a variety of tourism interests met with U.S. Senator Jean Shaheen on Friday to share concerns for the summer season. The good news is that retirees are filling seasonal job vacancies to help them make ends meet. The drop in Canadian tourists last summer, down about 30% from normal, was attributed to insulting rhetoric from the White House about making Canada the 51st state and new tariffs souring visitors from the north. In addition to the tensions created by White House policies and statements, a new concern has the state's tourism community on edge. Gasoline prices, which have shot up an average of about $1.50 a gallon because of the war with Iran. Governor Kelly Ayotte has signed House Bill 1771 into law. The bill repeals the end date of a pilot program that granted waivers to child care programs, allowing them to operate with higher provider-to-child ratios than legally required. The waiver program, which started in 2024 and ran until last December 31st, was used by fewer than 10 of the state's over 600 child care programs. The program will now continue under the bill. When asked in late February why she sponsored the bill, Representative Katie Petternell, a Wolfboro Republican, said she saw the pilot program as a small way to combat the state's child care shortage. The bill takes effect at the end of July. Stay tuned for more news on 99.7 WNTK and 1490 98.9 WUVR.
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5: Employment in Vermont has been in a steady decline this year that got steeper in April. The latest monthly data shows Vermont lost 900 jobs last month, an estimated 0.3% reduction in employees on payroll compared with March. It was the largest drop so far in 2026. The report also found a decline in the percentage of residents who are working or trying to find work. That metric, known as the Civilian Labor Force Participation Rate, was 62.7% in April, a drop of 0.2 percentage points from the prior month's revised estimate. The federal Child and Adult Care Food Program delivers millions of dollars for millions of meals in Vermont each year, but recently the model hasn't been working well. Participation has declined sharply across the state, stunting Vermont's share of federal cash and sparking concern from advocates and state officials. State program officials say the increasing administrative burden for small, understaffed providers has been a major factor in the declining use of the program. Since 2023, home-based facility enrollment in the food program has slid roughly 50%. After years of debate, wake surfing will be banned on Lake Fairley. Vermont's Legislative Committee on Administrative Rules, which includes State Representative Larry Satkowitz of Randolph, voted 5-3 this month to approve a proposal to expand rules governing wake sports in Vermont, banning the activity on Lake Fairley and 11 other lakes where it was previously allowed. Under the new rules, the activity is not allowed on Lake Fairley, though it will still be permitted in the Upper Valley on parts of Lake Maury effective June 11th. Wake sports will now be allowed on only 18 of more than 800 lakes and ponds in Vermont. A dead man was pulled from the Whetstone Brook Sunday morning, according to Brattleboro police. Officers were called to the Elliott Street Bridge in Brattleboro around 9:44 a.m. for a body in the water. Brattleboro police and fire crews responded and confirmed the death, and the body was recovered. The man's identity has not yet been released, pending notification of next of kin. And that's what's happening. Today is June 1st. On this date in 1792, Kentucky was admitted as the 15th U.S. state. In 1794, the first naval engagement between Britain and revolutionary France, the Battle of the Glorious 1st of June, was fought. In 1796, Tennessee was admitted as the 16th U.S. state. In 1812, President James Madison asked Congress for a declaration of war on the United Kingdom, and in 1980, CNN began broadcasting. Born on this date in 1804, Russian composer Mikhail Glinka. In 1926, American actor, singer, producer, and screenwriter Andy Griffith. And American model and actress Marilyn Monroe. Dying on this day in 1616, Tokugawa Ieyasu, the first Japanese shogun to rule the country from what is now Tokyo. In 1943, English actor, director, and producer Leslie Howard, and in 1968, American author and activist Helen Keller.
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12: The Patriots OTAs continue. Preparation for next season is underway. But first, this of Marcus Jones, the championship game, that loss.
13: Yeah, next page. That's how I think about it. I don't really care about the situation, what happened last year. All I know is that we made it to the Super Bowl and we didn't finish the job. So that's the main thing of, like, you know, getting back to what we want to get back to. It's a long road at the end of the day, but getting back in the lab, you know, doing my one-of-one when it comes down to my job.
12: So forget about the Super Bowl and look ahead. Practice day after day after day for Marcus Jones.
13: 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So whenever you have a lot of guys that understand the importance of this is how you build the team, there's new things that's being installed. You know, whenever you have those guys always making sure that they're on the same page, being on time for meetings and everything. And
12: Patriots Marcus Jones, last season, he scored touchdowns on offense, defense, and special teams. 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
15: Partial sunshine for us today. There will be the chance of a passing shower or two. Temperatures again on the cooler side, mainly in the 60s, before dropping to right around 40 tonight under fair skies. Likely some fog around by morning. Just above 70 with partial sunshine Tuesday, about a 10% chance of a shower. And then sunny and warmer going forward, 70s Wednesday and above 80 Thursday. From Stormwatch 9 Weather Center, I'm meteorologist Kevin Skorupa.
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17: Forecasters at NOAA are predicting less than average activity for this summer's Atlantic hurricane season, though all it takes is one of these tropical cyclones, no matter what level of classification it attains, to ruin your livelihood. In the Pacific, the same forecasters believe storm activity could be above average this summer. The start of the season is best used for preparation. People in hurricane-prone areas, even inland, should gather supplies now, make plans for emergencies, and check with insurance agents to make sure premiums on homeowner and flood policies have been paid up. In Miami, Eben Brown, Fox News.
18: 1 in 11 U.S. adults say they are cigarette smokers. Those numbers represent an all-time low, according to a new survey from the Centers for Disease Control and Prevention. The rate of smokers in the U.S. has been dropping for decades following higher taxes and the habit being banned in more and more locations. In 1964, 42% of U.S. adults smoked. The use of electronic cigarettes has been on the rise in recent years, with about 7% of the population vaping. Tom Graham, Fox News.
19: It was a monster weekend at the box office, literally. Gen Z moviegoers packed theaters for not one, but two breakout horror hits.
20: Sometimes I'm scared I'll get lost.
19: A24's Back Room scared up a jaw-dropping, record-smashing $81 million domestically during its opening weekend. Meantime, Focus Features' Obsession kept the screams coming, pulling in $24.6 million in its third weekend and blowing past the $100 million mark domestically. The twist, both films were directed by YouTube creators and on shoestring budgets. Carmen Roberts, Fox News.
21: Two-year-old Frankie Valli canceling the remaining shows on the Four Seasons Farewell Tour. Valli posting Friday on social media that he's going to take the rest of the year off to focus on his health. Frankie Valli is the frontman and only original Four Seasons member still performing. His Farewell Tour, The Last Encores, started in October of 2023. Frankie Valli and the Four Seasons have sold an estimated 100 million records worldwide. Paul Stevens, Fox News.
22: The U.S. men's national team put two lopsided losses in March behind them on Sunday in Charlotte.
23: Ware continuing the run down the right side. Options in the middle. Balogun is one of them. It's Balogun!
22: Courtesy TNT Sports, substitute Fowler and Balogun notched the go-ahead goal in a 3-2 win over Senegal. Christian Pulisic had a goal and an assist in the first 20 minutes to set the tone. Up next, the stiffer challenge next Saturday against Germany in Chicago before the U.S. opens the World Cup in L.A. against Paraguay on June 12th. I'm Tim McMaster, Fox News.
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27: 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It's planting time in New Hampshire. Long days, warmer nights, fresh plants, and garden enthusiasm all combining to get the summer gardens off the ground. Perennials are the backbone of a lot of gardens, and we have some tried and true cultivars this week. Rudbeckia, also known as Brown-Eyed Susan, is reliable and long-blooming. 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We've been a 100% solar-powered farm for 4 years now. The arrays out back run the farm stand, the greenhouses, the office, the farmhouse, all on clean sunshine. You could say we've doubled down on the power of the sun. 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In the fields, the strawberries and tomatoes are working hard, growing, and cherry tomato harvest is around the corner. Springledge Farm at 37 Main Street in New London. 526-6253. 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
17: A robot one day might come to clean your house, but it needs to learn how from a human first. New York City residents are being offered free home cleaning via an app called Shift App. While the idea may intrigue some folks who love the idea of not paying someone else to do dishes, laundry, vacuuming, or mopping, the service does come with a catch. The cleaning pros will all be wearing cameras, which will record the cleaning service they provide. The purpose of the recordings is to train future robots on how to clean a home. The Shift App comes from a German tech startup named MicroAGI, which advertises itself as a builder of artificial intelligence solutions. The Shift App website promises to anonymize personal data like names and faces. Shift App also advertises they will pay people for taking videos of themselves performing household tasks. Those videos, too, are used to train their AI tech. With Fox on Tech, I'm Eben Brown, Fox News.
1: I'm Gianna Gelosi with your Fox True Crime Minute. A murder suspect wanted for three killings has been arrested after an intense search of Hawaii's Big Island. Jacob Baker of Pahoa, Hawaii, was arrested on suspicion of murder, burglary, and other charges following a search that involved state and federal authorities. Police believe the 36-year-old is involved in the deaths of three men, a 69-year-old man found partially submerged in a cement pond after being strangled, a 79-year-old man who was found just a few hundred feet away, and a third man, also 69, whose body was found 19 miles away. Who died of sharp force trauma. The killings took place over 2 days in a remote and mostly rural part of the island that's a mix of tropical landscape and lava fields. Police received a tip saying Baker was hiding in a grassy area and they found him hiding in a small cave and arrested him after chasing him through the jungle. Police say they have not identified a motive but were confident Baker was involved in all three killings. There's more on this story at foxnews.com or subscribe to the Fox True Crime Podcast. I'm Gianna Gelosi with your Fox True Crime Minute.
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4: I'm Nicole Murray with Your Money Now. SoftBank CEO Masayoshi Son told CNBC that the AI revolution is 50 times bigger than the dot-com revolution in the early 2000s. Son's comments come a day after the company announced that it is investing $87 billion to build AI infrastructure in France. Honda is recalling nearly 100,000 vehicles due to airbag complications. The National Highway Traffic Safety Administration said it has flagged a defect that could trigger the unintentional deployment of airbags. Honda said the defect is in the front passenger seat's weight sensor. CNBC data says that the retail industry eked out strong gains in profits and sales in the first quarter, despite concerns about consumer weakness given high gas prices and low sentiment. Based on guidance from companies like Walmart, Ross, and TJX companies for the current quarter, consumers could be in a tougher spot in the months ahead. Futures are moderately higher, with NVIDIA leading the way for tech stocks. Dow futures up by more than 200 points.
6: This is House Call for Health. June is National PTSD Awareness Month. The U.S. Department of Veterans Affairs says there are about 12 million people in the United States with post-traumatic stress disorder, and that most people who have it don't get the proper help. But the VA says treatment works. It's not just veterans or civilian survivors of combat. It can also affect those who've been sexually assaulted, been in serious accidents, natural disasters, and other traumatic events. PTSD is a mental health problem that people develop after experiencing those types of events or incidents. There are multiple kinds of treatment, including talk therapies. That focuses on the event and what it means to you. Some medications can also be helpful for symptoms. You can get more helpful information and resources online at ptsd.va.gov. 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I'm Lisa Brady, Fox News.
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7: He insists Iran really wants to make a deal.
5: I'm Dave Anthony, Fox News. And President Trump posted on Truth Social early this morning, it will be a good one for the U.S. As for when, the president wrote, just sit back and relax. It will all work out well.
7: Now, the demands from the U.S. side remain to be Iran has to agree to no nuclear weapon, but they also have to agree not to buy one. Any remaining materials have to be destroyed. The Strait of Hormuz has to open with no tolls. Sea mines, they also have to be removed, and the U.S. naval blockade has to be lifted.
5: Fox's Alexandria Hoff at the White House. But with no deal yet, fighting keeps flaring up. The U.S. military went on the attack Saturday and Sunday, with Central Command reporting it targeted Iranian drones and air defenses and a ground control station. Iran has retaliated today, firing drones and missiles at Kuwait, where U.S. troops are stationed, but Kuwait intercepted them. And Fox's Trey Yingst reports from Tel Aviv.
8: We're also tracking developments in the conflict between Israel and Iran's largest proxy, Hezbollah. Over the weekend, Hezbollah launched more than 50 rockets into northern Israel as Israeli ground forces pushed deeper into southern Lebanon. This morning, Israeli Prime Minister Benjamin Netanyahu ordered the IDF to strike the Lebanese capital of Beirut, specifically the Dahya neighborhood, a Hezbollah stronghold.
5: A two-day manhunt is over for the suspected gunman who shot two sheriff's deputies in Virginia on Friday. It ended last night with Michael Puckett's arrest in North Carolina.
9: Puckett is accused of opening fire on two Virginia deputies during a welfare check in Carroll County on Friday night and then fleeing the scene. Deputy Logan Utt died from his wounds.
5: That's Fox's Alex Hogan. Hurricane season started this morning in the Atlantic. Government forecasters predict a below-average season with 8 to 14 named storms.
10: Last year was also slightly below average, but a cautionary tale. We had four majors, three Category 5 monsters. Hurricane Melissa devastated Jamaica, killing close to 50 people there.
5: Fox Weather's Ian Oliver. None of the storms last year hit in the U.S. America's listening to Fox News.
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5: While the U.S. and Iran remain in conflict, Russia and Ukraine remain at war, and Ukraine's president is asking for more American support.
29: Ukraine President Volodymyr Zelensky, at the end of a five-page letter to President Trump and Congress seeking more anti-ballistic missile defenses, urged the U.S. to remain engaged and keep standing with Ukraine. On CBS Face the Nation, Zelensky said envoys Steve Witkoff and Jared Kushner could be there very soon.
30: Yes, we count on their coming to Kiev. I hope that they will find a possibility to come during 2 weeks.
29: Zelensky said he does understand that timeline could be affected by any new negotiations in the Middle East that may arise. Gernal Scott, Fox News.
5: Fans of the Commodores are in mourning. One of the group's co-founders has died. Ronald Lapree played bass on Three Times the Lady in 1978, the Commodores' first number one hit. He died suddenly over the weekend in New Zealand. Lapree was 75 years old. The Commodores have also made news. One of the bands that have pulled out of the Freedom 250 concert in Washington this month amid political controversy, President Trump posted on Truth Social, cancel it, calling those groups overpriced and boring. He wrote he wants to headline the event now as a pro-American rally. A legendary singer is exiting the stage.
21: Two-year-old Frankie Valli canceling the remaining shows on the Four Seasons Farewell Tour. Valli posting Friday on social media that he's going to take the rest of the year off to focus on his health.
5: Fox's Paul Stevens on Wall Street. Rising stock futures may mean gains to start a new month, coming off a positive May that ended with the Dow and the NASDAQ at record high closings. I'm Dave Anthony, and this is Fox News.
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3: 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I'm John Stewart, and Stormwatch 9's got a warming-up forecast with some sunny weather. We'll have the latest on sports, the financials, the entertainment world, an interview or two, and, of course, the latest news headlines right here on your one and only First Look.
26: Manchester police have made a second arrest in connection with a shooting where bullets went through the wall of an apartment building and into a bedroom where children were sleeping. The shooting happened on April 29th near Hanover and Beach Streets. Police said witnesses reported two people shot at a man who was on his way to a meetup for a fight. Harry Aponte, age 21, was arrested in Manchester on Thursday night, according to police. Aponte is facing a list of charges, including attempted first-degree assault and reckless conduct with a deadly weapon. Justin Salinas, age 24, was arrested earlier this month. Mosquitoes are making their return as summer approaches, and state officials are issuing their annual warning about the potential for infections from bites. Dr. Benjamin Chan is the state epidemiologist at the New Hampshire Department of Health and Human Services. He says the state is entering a period of elevated danger from both tick and mosquito-borne illnesses. While ticks have been active since March, mosquitoes are starting to become more common. With those come diseases like Jamestown Canyon virus, Eastern equine encephalitis, and West Nile virus. Chan says mosquitoes are most active at dawn and dusk and recommends people avoid being outdoors during those times when possible. For those who do venture out, he says the first line of defense is an effective insect repellent applied to exposed skin. Oil prices across the country are beginning to fall. According to AAA, the average price of a gallon of regular gasoline in New Hampshire is $4.38, down from $4.47 a week ago. The average price of diesel fuel in the Granite State is $5.64, down 9 cents from last week. Yesterday, crude oil was priced at $84 a barrel, down $34 from April 29th, when it was at $118 a barrel. Former chief economist for the Organization of Petroleum Exporting Countries, Dr. Masoud Sami, said one reason prices are falling is that Saudi Arabia has started exporting oil through a new port. Another factor, he said, is growing anticipation of a ceasefire in the Middle East. A U.S. district court has found that New Hampshire's law restricting proof of citizenship for voter registration to a birth certificate, passport, or naturalization certificate is unconstitutional. The judge said the law, which eliminated voter qualification and voter affidavits, places too high a burden on the right to vote, especially for young voters and women. U.S. District Court Judge Samantha Elliott said New Hampshire's interest in election integrity cannot justify the burden on New Hampshire voters based on the evidence in this case. The plaintiffs in the case presented evidence of hundreds of voters being turned away from the polls in the 2024 elections for lack of documentary proof of citizenship or residency. Lakes Region business leaders who represent a variety of tourism interests met with U.S. Senator Gene Shaheen on Friday to share concerns for the summer season. The good news is that retirees are filling seasonal job vacancies to help them make ends meet. The drop in Canadian tourists last summer, down about 30% from normal, was attributed to insulting rhetoric from the White House about making Canada the 51st state and new tariffs souring visitors from the north. In addition to the tensions created by White House policies and statements, a new concern has the state's tourism community on edge. Gasoline prices, which have shot up an average of about $1.50 a gallon because of the war with Iran. Governor Kelly Ayotte has signed House Bill 1771 into law. The bill repeals the end date of a pilot program that granted waivers to child care programs, allowing them to operate with higher provider-to-child ratios than legally required. The waiver program, which started in 2024 and ran until last December 31st, was used by fewer than 10 of the state's over 600 child care programs. The program will now continue under the bill. When asked in late February why she sponsored the bill, Representative Katie Petternell, a Wolfboro Republican, said she saw the pilot program as a small way to combat the state's child care shortage. The bill takes effect at the end of July. 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
26: Employment in Vermont has been in a steady decline this year that got steeper in April. The latest monthly data shows Vermont lost 900 jobs last month, an estimated 0.3% reduction in employees on payroll compared with March. It was the largest drop so far in 2026. The report also found a decline in the percentage of residents who are working or trying to find work. That metric, known as the Civilian Labor Force Participation Rate, was 62.7% in April, a drop of 0.2 percentage points from the prior month's revised estimate. The federal Child and Adult Care Food Program delivers millions of dollars for millions of meals in Vermont each year, but recently the model hasn't been working well. Participation has declined sharply across the state, stunting Vermont's share of federal cash and sparking concern from advocates and state officials. State program officials say the increasing administrative burden for small, understaffed providers has been a major factor in the declining use of the program. Since 2023, home-based facility enrollment in the food program has slid roughly 50%. After years of debate, wake surfing will be banned on Lake Fairley. Vermont's Legislative Committee on Administrative Rules, which includes State Representative Larry Satkowitz of Randolph, voted 5-3 this month to approve a proposal to expand rules governing wake sports in Vermont, banning the activity on Lake Fairley and 11 other lakes where it was previously allowed. Under the new rules, the activity is not allowed on Lake Fairley, though it will still be permitted in the Upper Valley on parts of Lake Maury effective June 11th. Wake sports will now be allowed on only 18 of more than 800 lakes and ponds in Vermont. A dead man was pulled from the Whetstone Brook Sunday morning, according to Brattleboro police. Officers were called to the Elliott Street Bridge in Brattleboro around 9:44 a.m. for a body in the water. Brattleboro police and fire crews responded and confirmed the death, and the body was recovered. The man's identity has not yet been released, pending notification of next of kin. And that's what's happening. Today is June 1st. On this date in 1792, Kentucky was admitted as the 15th U.S. state. In 1794, the first naval engagement between Britain and Revolutionary France, the Battle of the Glorious 1st of June, was fought. In 1796, Tennessee was admitted as the 16th U.S. state. In 1812, President James Madison asked Congress for a declaration of war on the United Kingdom, and in 1980, CNN began broadcasting. Born on this date in 1804, Russian composer Mikhail Glinka. In 1926, American actor, singer, producer, and screenwriter Andy Griffith. And American model and actress Marilyn Monroe. Dying on this day in 1616, Tokugawa Ieyasu, the first Japanese shogun to rule the country from what is now Tokyo. In 1943, English actor, director, and producer Leslie Howard. And in 1968, American author and activist Helen Keller.
0: Hey everybody, Bubba here from Bubba's Bar and Grill at Newberry Harbor, right across from the town docks. I know it's so cliche, but spring has finally sprung, and what better time to get out and enjoy some food we haven't thought about in a while. After all, no one thinks salads and wraps in the winter, since that's pasta time. Well, I'm thinking salads and future beachwear, so come try out our menu of great salads and awesome wraps. Maybe pair that with a skinny margarita or refreshing lemonade that reminds us that summer will be here soonish. We have a new special menu full of cabin fever specials that have us begging to get out and meet up with friends and enjoy a great meal. Call us for a reservation or just show up. Come in and see us here at Bubba's, right on the southern tip of Big Lake Sunapee, and remember what we always say at Bubba's. We're having a lot of fun.
1: I don't think I even have enough friends in my contacts to get a party of four together. Guess I'm just heading to Bubba's alone for the chef's fish.
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4: For the second game in a row, the Red Sox score 9 runs. Yesterday, Sox 9, first place Cleveland 4. Key moment, a 6-run 7th inning. Manager Chad Tracy.
6: Yeah, I mean, losing the first game and you're kind of up against it on the road and, you know, come back and win the game yesterday and then at one point be trailing late today and fight back and put a big number up there and win a series. Now you have an off day and you're going home. So that's a big win today, but a big couple wins to finish this thing off.
4: Chad Tracy. Ranger Suarez struck out 10 in 5 innings, and Jaron Duran hit another home run, his 9th.
7: I'm just trying to keep it simple, you know. 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Maybe that's why the ball is actually flying, but, you know, I'm just trying to have good at-bats, and it's just happening for me right now.
4: Jaron Duran, Red Sox 9, Guardians 4. Sox and Baltimore at Fenway tomorrow. 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
24: Partial sunshine for us today. There will be the chance of a passing shower or two. Temperatures again on the cooler side, mainly in the 60s, before dropping to right around 40 tonight under fair skies. Likely some fog around by morning. Just above 70 with partial sunshine Tuesday, about a 10% chance of a shower. And then sunny and warmer going forward, 70s Wednesday and above 80 Thursday. From the Storm Watch 9 Weather Center, I'm meteorologist Kevin Skarupa.
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11: Autonomous aircraft are taking farm fields back to the future. A California farm operation is testing an electric crop duster that flies itself, precisely targeting chemicals while cutting fuel use and emissions. That matters because, as FAA historian Terry Krause notes, aerial crop dusting has shaped agriculture for a century, but with safety and efficiency trade-offs. Pairing autonomy with electrification could reduce pilot risk, lower costs, and limit environmental impact. Bigger question is scalability. Can farms adopt this technology widely enough to change outcomes, or will it remain a niche demonstration for now? Did you know that Tech Mobility has a YouTube channel? Hi, I'm Ken Chester, host of the Tech Mobility Show. 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Check it out! Bird populations across North America are collapsing, and the warning isn't about wildlife. According to the Washington Post, scientists say the decline reflects broader environmental stress tied to habitat loss, climate shifts, and pollution. When bird numbers fall, it signals disruptions in ecosystems that humans rely on for food, water, and stability. This is an abstract. It's an early indicator of risks to agriculture and public health. The takeaway is simple. Biodiversity isn't a luxury, it's infrastructure. And if we ignore the signal, the consequences won't stay in the sky, they'll land squarely in our daily lives. I'm Ken Chester.
9: This has been Tech Mobility in Focus.
12: A better life with Dr. Sanjay Gupta.
13: A colleague of mine was telling me the other day about how their Instagram feed is filled with videos, most of them kind of funny, about how grandparents and friends tend to bulldoze new parents out of the way to get to see their baby. Now, as a dad of three daughters, I know how life really does become all about them the moment those kids are born. But I also know parents are still people, too, who need their own attention beyond being mom or dad. And moms, in particular, in those early years, can feel especially invisible in the eyes of other people. So what can you do to stop contributing to what is known as maternal invisibility? Women we spoke to said these two things were the most helpful. When people stopped to ask how they could best support them, number one, or when they took the initiative to handle certain tasks that obviously needed to be done. I'm Dr. Sanjay Gupta, helping you live a better life.
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0: Car enthusiasts, Ferrari's introduction of its first EV, a four-door, five-seat sedan that looks nothing like a Ferrari. The supercar company's unveiling led to an initial drop in company stock. Ferrari's EV also comes with a reported sticker price of about $640,000. That's Fox Wheels. I'm Jeff Manasso, Fox News.
1: It's June 1st, and this is your Fox Daily Snapshot. Today is National Olive Day. There are more than 500 different types of olives globally. It's also one of the world's oldest fruits, and yes, it's technically a stone fruit like a peach or a mango. In 1968, Helen Keller dies in Easton, Connecticut at the age of 87. Blind and deaf from infancy, Keller learned to communicate using a hand alphabet signaled by touch into the student's palm. Her first word, water. Keller went on to become a world-renowned writer and lecturer. It's been used to save countless lives. The Heimlich Maneuver, published in 1974. Henrik Heimlich is credited with developing the technique using abdominal thrust to stop choking. Also on this day, after 50 years and 8,019 games, Johan Santana fires the first no-hitter in New York Mets franchise history. Born on this day in 1937, American actor and producer Morgan Freeman and Marilyn Monroe. I'm CJ Papa. That's your Fox Daily Snapshot.
2: I'm Nicole Murray with Your Money Now. EasyJet shares have risen more than 11% this morning after the budget carrier said it has not received a takeover offer from U.S. investment firm Castlelake, but would consider any proposal should one be made. The group has seen its stock price slump more than 40% over the last 5 years. Japan's SoftBank is planning to invest $53 billion over 5 years to build AI infrastructure in France in the first phase of its push. The commitment is part of an $87 billion program by SoftBank to build AI data centers in France. It marks the Japanese tech giant's largest AI infrastructure investment in Europe. Dell has unveiled its most affordable laptop yet, the XPS 13, as the PC maker aims to capture market share from Apple's MacBook Neo by attracting students and young professionals. Starting at $699 and a reduced $599 for students aged 16 and older during the back-to-school season, Dell said the XPS 13 seeks to offer a superior experience compared to the MacBook Neo. Futures are slightly higher. That's
3: 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June brings a Steven Spielberg alien adventure, Disclosure Day.
4: Steven Spielberg and UFOs is already a winning combination, but really gives this movie buzz is how timely it feels right now with all the renewed fascination around unexplained aerial phenomena.
3: There's the return of a family franchise fave.
4: Voted the number one most anticipated movie of the summer at Fandango. Toy Story 5, you know, very few franchises connect with audiences across generations the way Toy Story does. Tom Hanks and Tim Allen, of course, return as Woody and Buzz Lightyear as the toys navigate a modern world shaped by technology.
3: Plus, there's a superhero story from James Gunn's DCU.
4: Millie Alcock stars as Kara Zor-El, aka Supergirl, in a more cosmic adventure that follows Supergirl traveling across the galaxy alongside Krypto the Superdog.
3: Ashley Dvorkin, Fox News.
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1: News. I'm CJ Papa, trying to figure out who's in charge of Iran.
7: The regime is fairly discombobulated, as you know. That's why it's taken so long to negotiate anything.
1: Tennessee Senator Bill Hagerty speaking to Fox. The U.S. and Iran trading strikes over the weekend, and President Trump says, don't rush me.
8: The president issuing a message of reassurance this morning on Truth Social, especially for those who are pushing him to get this deal done faster. He said, quote, sit back and relax. It'll all work out in the end. Iran really wants to make a deal, and it will be a good one for the USA and those that are with us.
1: Fox's Alexandra Hoff. It's the final full day of campaigning for tomorrow's California primary for governor. The top two vote getters advance to the November general election in Los Angeles, called a nonpartisan election. If one of the three top candidates gets more than 50% of the vote, they win the race outright. If not, there's a November runoff. America's listening to Fox News.
9: Mm-hmm. 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
3: Mosquitoes are making their return as summer approaches, and state officials are issuing their annual warning about the potential for infections from bites. Dr. Benjamin Chan is the state epidemiologist at the New Hampshire Department of Health and Human Services. He says the state is entering a period of elevated danger from both tick and mosquito-borne illnesses. While ticks have been active since March, mosquitoes are starting to become more common. With those come diseases like Jamestown Canyon virus, Eastern equine encephalitis, and West Nile virus. Chan says mosquitoes are most active at dawn and dusk and recommends people avoid being outdoors during those times when possible. For those who do venture out, he says the first line of defense is an effective insect repellent applied to exposed skin. Oil prices across the country are beginning to fall. According to AAA, the average price of a gallon of regular gasoline in New Hampshire is $4.38, down from $4.47 a week ago. The average price of diesel fuel in the Granite State is $5.64, down 9 cents from last week. Yesterday, crude oil was priced at $84 a barrel, down $34 from April 29th, when it was at $118 a barrel. Former chief economist for the Organization of Petroleum Exporting Countries, Dr. Masoud Sami, said one reason prices are falling is that Saudi Arabia has started exporting oil through a new port. Another factor, he said, is growing anticipation of a ceasefire in the Middle East. Manchester police have made a second arrest in connection with a shooting where bullets went through the wall of an apartment building and into a bedroom where children were sleeping. The shooting happened on April 29th near Hanover and Beach Streets. Police said witnesses reported two people shot at a man who was on his way to a meetup for a fight. Harry Aponte, age 21, was arrested in Manchester on Thursday night, according to police. Aponte is facing a list of charges, including attempted first-degree assault and reckless conduct with a deadly weapon. Justin Salinas, age 24, was arrested earlier this month. A U.S. District Court has found that New Hampshire's law restricting proof of citizenship for voter registration to a birth certificate, passport, or naturalization certificate is unconstitutional. The judge said the law, which eliminated voter qualification and voter affidavits, places too high a burden on the right to vote, especially for young voters and women. U.S. District Court Judge Samantha Elliott said New Hampshire's interest in election integrity cannot justify the burden on New Hampshire voters based on the evidence in this case. The plaintiffs in the case presented evidence of hundreds of voters being turned away from the polls in the 2024 elections for lack of documentary proof of citizenship or residency. Lakes Region business leaders who represent a variety of tourism interests met with U.S. Senator Gene Shaheen on Friday to share concerns for the summer season. The good news is that retirees are filling seasonal job vacancies to help them make ends meet. The drop in Canadian tourists last summer, down about 30% from normal, was attributed to insulting rhetoric from the White House about making Canada the 51st state and new tariffs souring visitors from the north. In addition to the tensions created by White House policies and statements, a new concern has the state's tourism community on edge. Gasoline prices, which have shot up an average of about $1.50 a gallon because of the war with Iran. Governor Kelly Ayotte has signed House Bill 1771 into law. The bill repeals the end date of a pilot program that granted waivers to child care programs, allowing them to operate with higher provider-to-child ratios than legally required. The waiver program, which started in 2024 and ran until last December 31st, was used by fewer than 10 of the state's over 600 child care programs. The program will now continue under the bill. When asked in late February why she sponsored the bill, Representative Katie Petternell, a Wolfboro Republican, said she saw the pilot program as a small way to combat the state's child care shortage. The bill takes effect at the end of July. 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
3: Employment in Vermont has been in a steady decline this year that got steeper in April. The latest monthly data shows Vermont lost 900 jobs last month, an estimated 0.3% reduction in employees on payroll compared with March. It was the largest drop so far in 2026. The report also found a decline in the percentage of residents who are working or trying to find work. That metric, known as the Civilian Labor Force Participation Rate, was 62.7% in April, a drop of 0.2 percentage points from the prior month's revised estimate. The federal Child and Adult Care Food Program delivers millions of dollars for millions of meals in Vermont each year, but recently the model hasn't been working well. Participation has declined sharply across the state, stunting Vermont's share of federal cash and sparking concern from advocates and state officials. State program officials say the increasing administrative burden for small, understaffed providers has been a major factor in the declining use of the program. Since 2023, home-based facility enrollment in the food program has slid roughly 50%. After years of debate, wake surfing will be banned on Lake Fairley. Vermont's Legislative Committee on Administrative Rules, which includes State Representative Larry Satkowitz of Randolph, voted 5-3 this month to approve a proposal to expand rules governing wake sports in Vermont, banning the activity on Lake Fairley and 11 other lakes where it was previously allowed. Under the new rules, the activity is not allowed on Lake Fairley, though it will still be permitted in the Upper Valley on parts of Lake Maury effective June 11th. Wake sports will now be allowed on only 18 of more than 800 lakes and ponds in Vermont. A dead man was pulled from the Whetstone Brook Sunday morning, according to Brattleboro police. Officers were called to the Elliott Street Bridge in Brattleboro around 9:44 a.m. for a body in the water. Brattleboro police and fire crews responded and confirmed the death, and the body was recovered. The man's identity has not yet been released, pending notification of next of kin. And that's what's happening. Today is June 1st. On this date in 1792, Kentucky was admitted as the 15th U.S. state. In 1794, the first naval engagement between Britain and revolutionary France, the Battle of the Glorious 1st of June, was fought. In 1796, Tennessee was admitted as the 16th U.S. state. In 1812, President James Madison asked Congress for a declaration of war on the United Kingdom, and in 1980, CNN began broadcasting. Born on this date in 1804, Russian composer Mikhail Glinka. In 1926, American actor, singer, producer, and screenwriter Andy Griffith. And American model and actress Marilyn Monroe. Dying on this day in 1616, Tokugawa Ieyasu, the first Japanese shogun to rule the country from what is now Tokyo. In 1943, English actor, director, and producer Leslie Howard, and in 1968, American author and activist Helen Keller.
8: God loves you and has an awesome plan for your life. If you were to die right now, do you know for certain that heaven would be your home? The Bible says, the wages of sin is death, but the gift of God is eternal life through Jesus Christ our Lord. Say this with me from your heart and out loud to make heaven your home. Father, I turn from my sin. I receive Jesus Christ as my Savior and my Lord. Fill me with your Holy Spirit. I am yours. If you just pray that prayer out loud from your heart, the Bible says heaven is your home. And I would love to meet you. Come join me at Lake Church in Newport on Sundays at 9 and 11 a.m. This is Pastor Samuel. Have a wonderful day.
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10: For the second game in a row, the Red Sox score 9 runs. Yesterday, Sox 9, first place Cleveland 4. Key moment, a 6-run 7th inning. manager Chad Tracy.
11: Yeah, I mean, losing the first game and you're kind of up against it on the road and, you know, come back and win the game yesterday and then at one point be trailing late today and fight back and put a big number up there and win a series. Now you have an off day and you're going home. 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
10: Chad Tracy, Ranger Suarez struck out 10 in 5 innings, and Jaron Duran hit another home run, his 9th.
12: I'm just trying to keep it simple, you know. 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
15: Partial sunshine for us today. There will be the chance of a passing shower or two. Temperatures again on the cooler side, mainly in the 60s, before dropping to right around 40 tonight under fair skies. Likely some fog around by morning. Just above 70 with partial sunshine Tuesday, about a 10% chance of a shower. And then sunny and warmer going forward, 70s Wednesday and above 80 Thursday. From Stormwatch 9 Weather Center, I'm meteorologist Kevin Skorupa.
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17: Forecasters at NOAA are predicting less than average activity for this summer's Atlantic hurricane season, though all it takes is one of these tropical cyclones, no matter what level of classification it attains, to ruin your livelihood. In the Pacific, the same forecasters believe storm activity could be above average this summer. The start of the season is best used for preparation. People in hurricane-prone areas, even inland, should gather supplies now, make plans for emergencies, and check with insurance agents to make sure premiums on homeowner and flood policies have been paid up. In Miami, Eben Brown, Fox News.
18: 1 in 11 U.S. adults say they are cigarette smokers. Those numbers represent an all-time low, according to a new survey from the Centers for Disease Control and Prevention. The rate of smokers in the U.S. has been dropping for decades following higher taxes and the habit being banned in more and more locations. In 1964, 42% of U.S. adults smoked. The use of electronic cigarettes has been on the rise in recent years, with about 7% of the population vaping. Tom Graham, Fox News.
19: It was a monster weekend at the box office, literally. Gen Z moviegoers packed theaters for not one, but two breakout horror hits.
20: I'm scared I'll get lost.
19: A24's Back Room scared up a jaw-dropping, record-smashing $81 million domestically during its opening weekend. Meantime, Focus Features Obsession kept the screams coming, pulling in $24.6 million in its third weekend and blowing past the $100 million mark domestically. The twist, both films were directed by YouTube creators and on shoestring budgets. Carmen Roberts, Fox News.
21: Two-year-old Frankie Valli canceling the remaining shows on the Four Seasons Farewell Tour.
20: Valley posting Friday on social media that he's going to take the rest of the year off to focus on his health. Frankie Valli is the frontman and only original Four Seasons member still performing. His farewell tour, The Last Encores, started in October of 2023. Frankie Valli and the Four Seasons have sold an estimated 100 million records worldwide. Paul Stevens, Fox News.
21: The U.S. men's national team put two lopsided losses in March behind them on Sunday in Charlotte.
22: Ware continuing the run down the right side. Options in the middle. Balogun is one of them. It's Balogun!
21: Courtesy TNT Sports, substitute Fowler and Balogun notched the go-ahead goal in a 3-2 win over Senegal. Christian Pulisic had a goal and an assist in the first 20 minutes to set the tone. Up next, the stiffer challenge next Saturday against Germany in Chicago before the U.S. opens the World Cup in L.A. against Paraguay on June 12th. I'm Tim McMaster, Fox News.
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25: 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Long days, warmer nights, fresh plants, and garden enthusiasm all combining to get the summer gardens off the ground. 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Rudbeckia, also known as Brown-Eyed Susan, is reliable and long-blooming. Pair it with Anothera, Texas Primrose, and you've got masses of yellow blooms all summer. We've been a 100% solar-powered farm for 4 years now. The arrays out back run the farm stand, the greenhouses, the office, the farmhouse, all on clean sunshine. You could say we've doubled down on the power of the sun. 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In the fields, the strawberries and tomatoes are working hard growing, and cherry tomato harvest is around the corner. Springledge Farm at 37 Main Street in New London. 526-6253. 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
27: A robot one day might come to clean your house, but it needs to learn how from a human first. New York City residents are being offered free home cleaning via an app called Shift App. While the idea may intrigue some folks who love the idea of not paying someone else to do dishes, laundry, vacuuming, or mopping, the service does come with a catch. The cleaning pros will all be wearing cameras, which will record the cleaning service they provide. The purpose of the recordings is to train future robots on how to clean a home. The Shift app comes from a German tech startup named MicroAGI, which advertises itself itself as a builder of artificial intelligence solutions. The Shift App website promises to anonymize personal data like names and faces. Shift App also advertises they will pay people for taking videos of themselves performing household tasks. Those videos, too, are used to train their AI tech. With Fox on Tech, I'm Eben Brown, Fox News.
0: I'm Gianna Gelosi with your Fox True Crime Minute. A murder suspect wanted for three killings has been arrested after an intense search of Hawaii's Big Island. Jacob Baker of Pahoa, Hawaii, was arrested on suspicion of murder, burglary, and other charges following a search that involved state and federal authorities. Police believe the 36-year-old is involved in the deaths of three men, a 69-year-old man found partially submerged in a cement pond after being strangled, a 79-year-old man who was found just a few hundred feet away, and a third man, also 69, whose body was found 19 miles away, who died of sharp force trauma. The killings took place over 2 days in a remote and mostly rural part of the island that's a mix of tropical landscape and lava fields. Police received a tip saying Baker was hiding in a grassy area, and they found him hiding in a small cave and arrested him after chasing him through the jungle. Police say they have not identified a motive, but were confident Baker was involved in all three killings. There's more on this story at foxnews.com or subscribe to the Fox True Crime Podcast. I'm Gianna Gelosi with your Fox True Crime Minute.
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3: I'm Nicole Murray with Your Money Now. Oil prices have risen this morning, up by at least 2%, after Israel ordered troops to push deeper into Lebanon, renewing concerns that clashes with the Iran-backed Hezbollah group will threaten a current ceasefire. West Texas Intermediate currently hovering at nearly $90 per barrel, Brent at roughly $93. The Department of Commerce has moved to close a potential loophole that may have led companies to export the world's most advanced chips to subsidiaries of Chinese companies located outside of China. The new guidance was posted on the Commerce Department's website on Sunday after a paper about the loophole circulated in Washington. Young audiences turned out in droves to movie theaters around the country this weekend. Backrooms, the new horror film based on an internet meme, stunned at the box office, grossing $81.5 million during its first 3 days in theaters. Futures are slightly higher to kick off June trading. Dow futures up by more than 100 points. On Friday, the Dow gained 363.
5: This is House Call for Health. June is National PTSD Awareness Month. The U.S. Department of Veterans Affairs says there are about 12 million people in the United States with post-traumatic stress disorder, and that most people who have it don't get the proper help. But the VA says treatment works. It's not just veterans or civilian survivors of combat. It can also affect those who've been sexually assaulted, been in serious accidents, natural disasters, and other traumatic events. 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Some medications can also be helpful for symptoms. 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I'm Lisa Brady, Fox News.
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7: Good Monday morning. Welcome back to God, Family, and Country. I'm your host, Tim Beard.
8: Hi, I'm Ken Morse.
7: How are you?
8: I'm good, man. How are you?
7: Not bad. It was a monsoon a few minutes ago.
8: Yeah.
7: It's funny. I came out here and I was like, I don't know. I wonder if I'm going to have to turn the heat on because it's chilly. And, I should come out here and turn the AC on, because, of course, when you turn this light on, it gets warm.
8: Yeah.
7: And it's still kind of warm.
8: And with the rain, it's a little humid, too, so
7: yeah,
8: a little heavier air.
7: Is it ever changing?
8: Yeah. I don't know. I feel like we're in this cycle 2-3 days.
7: And we haven't had an actual real spring either.
8: Right.
7: But spring's done, basically. Like, it's now time for summer. Today's June 1st.
8: Yeah. Yeah, and it was snowing at my house yesterday.
7: Yeah.
8: Like, real snowstorm for a minute. I was like,
7: crazy.
8: Whoa. Yeah.
7: All Saturday, dude, it rained here like buckets. If it was snow, it would have been 3 feet.
8: Yeah, yeah.
7: Stupid. Like,
8: thank God the ground is warm enough where none of it, like, it coated it, but it didn't, like, pile up because...
7: Just enough to show you that.
8: It melts as it hits.
7: You have no control over any of this?
8: Yeah, that's for sure.
7: So, I have to apologize to all the people on WNTK. I don't know what happened. So I send the show Sunday nights to Matt, and then so Matt's in LA, which 3 hours behind. Mm-hmm. So that is good, and many times that's been very good for me.
8: It's worked out, right?
7: But when he then sends a message saying like, "Hey, something's weird again. I only got 20 minutes of your show," and I didn't get it until the next morning because I went to bed, and I was like, "You gotta be kidding me!" Of course, I send it. It didn't.
8: We thought something was weird at the end there.
7: Well, yeah, something was weird with that, and then it was Dropbox, and I don't know. So I guess I'm going to use Google Drive from now on. But
8: okay.
7: So unfortunately, I mean, if that was like one of our best shows,
8: it really was a good one.
7: So if you were on WNTK and you missed it, like, just go to our Facebook, God Family Country Pod, you know, our podcast Facebook page. You can watch it there. You can watch it on YouTube.
8: Yeah,
7: Tim Beard. It's the page channel, whatever. Yeah, I was like, you're kidding me.
8: Right.
7: So this is show 71.
8: 71.
7: Isn't
8: wow.
7: that crazy,
8: that's
7: dude?
8: So fast.
7: So according to when I threw it in ChatGPT, rather than going through and doing the actual math, our 100th show will be September 10th, which is a Thursday.
8: Nice.
7: So that being said, that's 15 weeks from now.
8: 15 weeks, yeah.
7: Yeah. End of the summer.
8: Yep. Right before, yeah.
7: That's depressing to say, though. End of the summer.
8: Yeah.
7: So we want this to go extremely slow.
8: Yeah. Right after Labor Day. Yeah. So the next 29 shows, let's take our time.
7: Slow. Yeah. Slow, play it slow. Yeah.
8: Let's enjoy a summer.
7: Yes. All right. We want to give away something.
8: Yes.
7: And as much as we like to give away money, I don't want to give away money this time.
8: I agree.
7: I want to give away a prize.
8: Mm-hmm.
7: So we talked the other day a little bit about this.
8: Very little, yes.
7: Very little.
8: Yeah.
7: I mentioned it to you.
8: Yeah, that's why, yes.
7: And you're on board because you're always on board, whatever I say. So, yeah, you know. So we're not sure yet what we're going to do.
8: Yep.
7: But we're going to do something pretty sweet.
8: Send us some ideas of what you guys would like to see.
7: But don't go stupid and be like, I would like you to buy me a condo in Florida.
8: Or, yeah, that's probably not going to happen.
7: I would like a brand new Mercedes.
8: No, exclusive cruise.
7: That actually is easier said than done. That's cheaper than you think it is.
8: Oh, okay.
7: That actually could be an idea.
8: Okay.
7: That's a great idea, actually.
8: So, set.
7: Dude, we could do that for less than $5,000.
8: Really?
7: Yes.
8: Wow. Okay.
7: You just came up with a darn good idea.
8: Okay. Maybe that's what we'll do.
7: You don't need to send us your ideas.
8: Okay.
7: Because that's good, dude.
8: Okay.
7: And I have travel agent friends that can make this work.
8: You do, yeah.
7: We're going to send you on a cruise. That's what we're going to do for our 100th show.
8: Okay, deal.
7: Because it's the end of summer.
8: Yes.
7: That's what we're doing.
8: Okay, perfect. Don't send us ideas. We got it.
7: Don't. I mean, you can if you want, but we're not going to.
8: Right.
7: Yeah. Yeah.
8: Okay.
7: Dude, look at that.
8: Yeah.
7: The best ideas just come out like that.
8: They do.
7: So we're going to send you on a trip.
8: Yeah.
7: Either a cruise or it's going to be a cool trip.
8: All paid?
7: Yeah.
8: Perfect. I love it.
7: Cruise is the way to go, though, because it's everything's paid for when you get there.
8: Yeah.
7: You get on the ship and you're there.
8: Yeah.
7: And then all the food you can eat, all that entertainment, all of it's right there. You get to stop at different places. I like this.
8: Okay, let's do it.
7: And even if you're like, I can't go on a cruise, Tim, because I get motion sickness. Dude, my son would love for me to go deep sea fishing again with him. The last time I went deep sea fishing, I was like this close to saying I was going to fake a heart attack so the Coast Guard would come get me.
8: Yeah.
7: I was sick, dude.
8: I've heard this because the guys, like, like, I really wish we could all get together and go on a fishing trip, but
7: we can. Winnipesaukee, Sunapee, pretty much any lake.
8: Right, just not.
7: Dude, I was going to jump off. Well, the heart attack faking that would have been probably the more likely thing, but I was just ready to jump in the water. Jesus, take me home.
8: right. Because I was talking about maybe doing a cookout soon or something with the guys one of these days.
7: All right.
8: And they're like, well, we'd really love to do a deep sea fishing trip, but
7: I mean, we could send them alone.
8: But I'm with you. I'd rather fish a freshwater lake myself, honestly.
7: Yeah, I'll go up the Winnipesaukee. Although the last time
8: Champlain.
7: Champlain. I've never done that. So Winnipesaukee. I rented a boat, right? A pontoon boat. Lovely pontoon boat. Great time. I mean, a fantastic boat. Me, Davin, Emilio, Idrano. That's what we did on my bachelor party, too.
8: Yeah.
7: And there was just the four of us.
8: Yeah.
7: It was so much fun. However, as we're about to head back, the waves got all weird, and then we like went through them, and a wave come in, and a lot of water come in the boat, which I was like, I think this thing is going to sink, you know? Like, dude, it ripped the metal out of the door.
8: Whoa.
7: I don't know how to pay for that. It cost me like $500.
8: Wow.
7: It cost me more than a rental.
8: Wow.
7: And I'm like, they don't have insurance. Yeah. You know, like when I go in the DR,
8: yeah.
7: I have the insurance on the car,
8: yeah.
7: Come back with a police report, and that's all you really need.
8: Right. That's all you need. You're good.
7: Yeah. They don't do that.
8: No, that's...
7: But I get it. Like, there's like, listen, we don't want the boat going out looking like crap, because
8: yeah,
7: then...
8: Right.
7: And I'm like, I get it, but it's not my fault. Like,
8: right. The waves.
7: It was the wave. It wasn't like I run into something.
8: Right. It's your lake.
7: Yeah. And your boat.
8: Right.
7: Yeah, whatever. Yeah, so... We'll come up with, yeah. So obviously we're going to give away a trip. Now you got to figure out how you're going to enter. And so we're going to work on that, and then we'll release that to you in the next week or so.
8: Okay.
7: So we can keep this going. Obviously each week you'll have an opportunity to get into this thing.
8: Yeah.
7: The more you listen, the more you and participate, the more entries you have.
8: Okay. Awesome. Send somebody on a cruise. That'd be amazing.
7: Yes.
8: Yeah.
7: Two people. One, you know,
8: wife,
7: friend, whatever.
8: Yeah, two people. Yes.
7: Because it's actually
8: the winner can choose their guest.
7: Yeah. Yeah. I mean, we wouldn't force you to take one of us with you. Yes, you get to go on a cruise, but one of us is going with you.
8: Right.
7: You get to choose between me and you.
8: Right. That's awesome.
7: I think you'd get chosen.
8: Maybe. You're pretty good with people.
7: Yeah, that's true.
8: Yeah.
7: Give me 10 minutes to talk to you first.
8: Yeah, right.
7: I can sweet talk you into taking me with you. Think of the fun you would have.
8: Right.
7: We'd probably get in trouble, but it's all right.
8: It'd be a good time.
7: Yeah, it'd be a good time. So... One thing I want to mention, because I said we're going to keep doing this, and it doesn't take a lot of time, so this Friday night at Claremont Speedway is Newport Residents' $5 entry night.
8: Wow.
7: Yeah. I think normally it's 15.
8: It's Friday night?
7: Yeah.
8: Okay.
7: So, $5. They got late models, super streets, six shooters, pure stocks, Ridge Runners plus four and six cylinder. Okay. What? I mean, they do make a five cylinder, but they're pretty rare.
8: Yeah. Chevy Colorado's.
7: Yeah. Starts at 7:00. So okay. If you're in Newport, and obviously you need to show like an ID that shows your residence in Newport.
8: Right.
7: Or if you're like a kid, like bring a school ID.
8: Yeah, there you go.
7: Something like that.
8: Yeah.
7: But hey, if you want to do something cheap and you want to do it even cheaper this Friday night.
8: Go and support your local track and
7: yeah,
8: I love it.
7: This coming Saturday night, I am racing at Bear Ridge.
8: Yeah,
7: my late model will be done by then.
8: I see all the guys volunteering. That's amazing.
7: Yeah, Andrew's always like, "Oh, it's hard. Can't run a big car. You don't have anyone to help you." And like half our people want to help.
8: I agree.
7: At least half.
8: Yeah, I love that.
7: I think it's great.
8: Yeah, I do too.
7: So it's going to be fun for me, let me tell you. So
8: yes.
7: I run my late model. Never been in the car before in my life. I mean, I've raced many times, but
8: not that color.
7: Not this car.
8: Right.
7: It's got one of those weird Burt trannies where, you know, normally you let a clutch out to go. You push the clutch in to move.
8: Interesting.
7: Yeah. I mean, it's simple, except I just haven't done it, so I'm a little nervous.
8: Right.
7: But Alan Hammond's like, dude, it's easy. It's
8: right.
7: So simple.
8: Yeah.
7: Explain it to me. I'm like, yeah, I know. All right, I'm good. Like, but we, plus I'm running my Grand State, my 600. So the last time I did double duty was a 600 in my 360 sprint car, and that was a lot of work.
8: Yeah.
7: Granted, it was just me and, like, maybe my ex-wife or something.
8: Right.
7: It was just me.
8: Yeah, basically.
7: Yeah.
8: No, these guys, they've been coming to me about it. I was like, message Tim.
7: I'm excited.
8: Like, if you want to be part of that, I'm sure he will let you help him.
7: Yes.
8: Yeah.
7: So Saturday night, well, me and Jason went to Bear Ridge, and then you're going to meet us there.
8: Yeah.
7: And I was like, you got lucky, dude, that I just had the idea, like, hey, because we got pit passes.
8: Yeah.
7: I was like, hey, why don't we just go in the grandstands, because I think it'll be a little better. You're not in the corner, like in the, you know, right. The stands out.
8: I've been okay watching by myself, but I couldn't get a hold of you.
7: Yeah, because you have the fantastic U.S. Cellular plan.
8: Yes, that turned. Well, it was pretty fantastic, and then it turned to T-Mobile. Yeah, Monday I'm doing some self-service shopping.
7: Yeah, it's called Verizon.
8: Yeah,
7: like you said, U.S. Cellular used to be better. Then they sold out.
8: Yes, they definitely sold out.
7: Hardcore.
8: I mean, Verizon's always been solid. It's just U.S. Cellular was a little, there was places that I could, because I had both for a while, because my work phone was Verizon, and I had, and I would, my boss, Jason, would get mad at it. He's like, we can't get the GPS to work. I was like, well, my US cellular phone, well, guess what's happening now? You guys are all sitting there with service, and I'm like, in the dark, I'm like, great, my wife's going to think I skipped off the place, planet Earth, because she doesn't, she,
7: hey, I could have messaged her for you and say, yeah, hey, I just seen him run off with some girl.
8: Please don't do that, please. So I recorded some races.
7: You did. Just to prove you're there. That's hilarious. He was there. It's just we didn't realize he was there, which so I was thankful that I decided to do that because
8: yes,
7: I would have felt bad. So I was just, we got there. I was like, oh, I want to pits, go in the pits because the 360 sprint cars were there. And, you know, I have friends that race those still. And so Will Hull, I went and saw him. And then, of course, he was doing great in his heat race and then broke. So I went out, I'm like, what happened? Well, it's like one of the worst things that happened besides like really wrecking is, so the drive shaft runs through under your feet,
8: mm-hmm,
7: or next to your feet, and it's inside of a torque tube, but that shattered. But a lot of times when that happens, it breaks your ankles, even though there's a bar there. He's lucky because it didn't, like, it broke, but it didn't
8: break.
7: So he was done for the night. But we watched him in a, he doesn't usually run a coupe, but one of the Sandvilles, I guess, got in a car. He was sitting in front of us, so it sounded like he got maybe in a car accident or something.
8: Yes.
7: Obviously, seemed like he's doing all right, but he's out of the car for a little bit.
8: Right.
7: So Will drove it, and man, he drove the wheels off that thing, dude.
8: Yeah.
7: What did he end up getting, fourth?
8: Yeah. Really good.
7: And
8: yeah.
7: Sarge was back. Like,
8: no, he worked his way up through good.
7: Yeah.
8: And he was only off from the top three by a smidge.
7: Yeah.
8: Yes.
7: Yes.
8: Yeah.
7: No, he can. Like they said, he can run anything.
8: Yeah.
7: And he has. He's run everything over the years, and
8: right,
7: he's a good driver. And so we had so much fun. But so we're sitting in the stands. It's kid Caden Berry. He's, I don't know, at this point he's probably 20, I would think.
8: Definitely young.
7: Yeah, he's definitely young. He might not even be that old, actually.
8: Right.
7: Yeah, he might still even be a teenager. Yeah, he's probably still a teenager.
8: Look like it to me.
7: Yeah, he's probably still
8: I'd be surprised if he was 20, actually.
7: Yeah, I think he's still a teenager. Yeah, I think so. He's been running for a little bit now, but so he's got a 360 sprint car. Beautiful car.
8: Yes.
7: Ari says that a beautiful car. I've always followed, like, I know his dad, and I know him a little bit, and so I follow him on Facebook, too, and he very often, like, posts scripture. You know, he'll go through a run where it's, like, once a day he's posting a scripture. And,
8: yeah.
7: And so I was just sitting there, and they're out on the track, and his crew come over, and I just see all the backs of the shirts have crosses on them. And I just kind of felt the Lord lead me to, like, those things hit me, and that means a lot to me.
8: Mm.
7: The way you represent Christ is huge.
8: Yeah, when you're showing, yeah.
7: Like, that's everything to a Christian is I want to see other people brought to Christ.
8: Yes.
7: And I want to see souls saved, and I want to see people's lives
8: changed.
7: When
8: you're proudly displaying it.
7: Yes.
8: Like, yeah, I'm with you.
7: And so when I saw that, I was like, you know what? I just felt the Lord like, you know what? You need to Monday send him a check for $1,000. And so... And I, you know, it used to be like, hey, you should do this. And I usually, you know, give away some money. And I was like, did I really hear that? But I was like, okay.
8: I'm with you on that because, yeah, God does tell you, just obey.
7: He does. He told you something last week.
8: Yes. And I was like, ugh.
7: And I was so thankful. And it blessed me. And I was like, and you're like, oh, this is not good. And I was like, this is amazing.
8: Right, right.
7: Hey, don't feel bad. I gave away a lot of money yesterday.
8: No, you sure do. You definitely do. Yes.
7: So... we're there, and you know, I went to go see him, but then he was getting in his car, and so I was like, oh, maybe at the end of the night we'll see him. So we sat and watched the races.
8: Yep.
7: He ended up getting second.
8: Yeah, riding really well.
7: Really well. Tuck Berry, really disappointing for him, with six laps to go or something like that, he spun out. He was wheeling that car. I mean,
8: he was
7: like, every lap was almost on the verge of wrecking, like, but that's a fast car. Like,
8: yes.
7: He ended up spinning out, and Matt Hoyt won the race, and I mean, Matt raced as hard as him, but his car just handled a little bit better.
8: He was definitely gaining on him in the end.
7: They put a heck of a show on.
8: Yes.
7: And then, so he spun, and then, so Caden got second, and 19 got, which I don't remember who that was, but he got third.
8: Yep.
7: And so, you know, they talked to Matt first. Matt thanks his sponsors, all that. He's super excited because Bearidge apparently has not been good track for him, you know.
8: Yeah, his first win there.
7: First, is it? Yeah.
8: Yes, what he said.
7: He's running a Legion, I think he's won there, but he's struggled there.
8: He's always struggled here, yeah. And he was dialed in, though.
7: Oh, yeah.
8: Like, I think he caught him, though. I think he wins no matter what. That,
7: yeah.
8: Because he was every fast. I was like, every lap, it's just, yeah.
7: He was really quick, and the track was rough at times. They tried like crazy, but it rained so much Friday and then Saturday.
8: Right.
7: It's hard to, usually it's dry slick, and it's hard to get your horsepower to hook up to the track.
8: Right.
7: Not on Saturday night. It was
8: no crazy. The horsepower was hooking up. It was a matter of holding the car over the bumps.
7: Yeah. We saw some stuff. Yeah. Holy cow! One of the coupes ended up flipping on its roof because it hit one of the tires. Which that's you know what I love Bearidge. I love Butch and April, but I'm like, why do you put tires on the infield? Just berm it up so you can't.
8: Right.
7: Keeps your track surface in and out.
8: Soft barrier.
7: Berms don't wreck cars like that.
8: Right.
7: Tires destroy cars. So
8: right.
7: But that's my only criticism. But so anyways. They go over to Cade and ask him, you know, interview him like normal. And he says, you know, like, first of all, I just want to thank Jesus Christ, my Lord and Savior, because without him, I wouldn't be here. And he's, like, tearing up. And I'm like, and so me and you just start clapping.
8: Yeah.
7: No one else did, but me and you started clapping.
8: We sure did. Yeah.
7: I don't care. You can look all you want. Like, the most important thing that was said that night
8: was that.
7: Was what he said. And then I just felt, and I texted Andrew, I was like, you know what, I feel like doubling down. I said I was going to send him $1,000, and I was like, you know what? And you're like, hey, you know what? We're going to get a check for a good job this coming week. So I was like, yeah, you know what? I'm going to do it. So walk down.
8: I'm pretty confident, so.
7: Or it's going to happen.
8: Yeah.
7: So talked to him for a few minutes, and I just reached out and I told him, I was like, listen, I just want to let you know, the way you represent Christ is what impresses me so much. And there's not a lot of people out there
8: right
7: that are doing this.
8: Yes.
7: And I want to be part of it. And God put me in a position to help push this forward, right? Mm-hmm. It's called kingdom business, right? Yeah. And when we say stuff like, you know, we give money for this, we give money that, we take 10% of what our company makes and tithe it into either church or into somehow into God.
8: Right, and there's not many businesses doing that, I can tell you.
7: No, there's not many businesses that give 10% of anything.
8: Right.
7: To anybody.
8: Right, right. And you know, I would say it's probably more than 10%.
7: It is, but...
8: But you have, yes.
7: We commit to that because
8: right,
7: that's what
8: right
7: we do, right? And so... And so I say that. We don't just say that to be like, oh, there's... No. Dude, trust me.
8: Right. Do.
7: And God rewards us greatly for it. And so I had messaged him, and then... So we're in church on Sunday. Pastor Sam's given a message, an offering message, and it was amazing. And I just felt the Lord say, so you're going to give from Beard Construction, and you give from Beard Sewer and Drain, but you're going to... You're gonna deny yourself the blessing to give it from your like personally.
8: Like really?
7: And I'm like, oh, that's a good point.
8: Yeah.
7: So I send him. I was like, hey, you got Venmo? Yeah. So I text Andrew. I was like, hey, send $2,000. I'll give you a check from Beer Construction tomorrow or whatever. Right. And then I sent him $1,000 from my personal account.
8: Wow.
7: And
8: God bless you.
7: He was super excited when he got it. Listen. The reason wasn't because of how you ran.
8: No.
7: It wasn't because of how your car looks.
8: Nothing like
7: that. It was none of that. It's because you represented Christ in a positive way.
8: And you put it out there in a big public atmosphere. No, I'm with you. Like,
7: and that is biblical.
8: Yes.
7: And that's where the blessing comes.
8: Right.
7: And I just happened to be blessed enough to be the one to bless the person that time. You know, like.
8: Right.
7: So I just want to tell a story because it's powerful. It's just, it's not about me. It's about glory to God. In everything we do.
8: And by doing that, that's affirmation for him.
7: Yes. He's young. He right. needs to see. Like, he's very humble.
8: Yes.
7: Like you were saying to me, he's like, man, he's really a humble kid. And I'm like, he's a humble kid.
8: Yes.
7: You don't see many kids that age that are that humble. This kid is immensely humble. And he's just like, I'm just so thankful to be able to just do this.
8: Right.
7: It's expensive. Like, racing in general is expensive.
8: Yes.
7: Racing a 360 sprint car is extremely expensive.
8: Right.
7: Like, that right rear tire, the rim, is $700.
8: Right. Yeah, right.
7: The tires are, like, $300.
8: Right.
7: Like,
8: so you're $1,000 a wheel.
7: Yeah.
8: Right.
7: Top wing's $1,000 to $1,500.
8: Yeah.
7: Oh, I could go around that car, it adds up fast.
8: Right.
7: And, you know, when you're a small team that, you know, this isn't World Outlaws. This isn't people with millions of dollars to run businesses that are, like, no, this is not that at all.
8: No, he's living...
7: Hard-working family with... Blessed enough with some sponsors to help out, but like,
8: yes.
7: And so I told him, I was like, That's it, man. It's because of the way you represent Christ. For no other reason.
8: Right. It's right.
7: Because I could walk around this, you know, this pit and find plenty of people.
8: There's a lot of talent on that track last night.
7: Sure is.
8: Right.
7: But it's how you represent Christ.
8: Right.
7: And the only other moment that I clapped for and cheered hard was the kid that won a coupe race. He got out and did the Kyle Busch bow.
8: Yes, yes. Yeah, that was amazing, too.
7: And then also the Scone, the sprint cars, when they go around with a four-wheeler with a American flag and then a number 8 flag for Kyle.
8: Yeah, that was awesome.
7: I think that was good, too. So it's good to see this. It's something that people can't be forgetting. It's important.
8: Right.
7: You know, at least for me.
8: Me too.
7: Some people might look at it different.
8: I haven't been in the races in so long. It was fun.
7: Oh, I text my wife. I was like, I feel... It's funny because the Lord said to me not long ago, he's like, because I don't know, I go through things in life as just like
8: we all
7: else.
8: Do.
7: And he's like, if you really want to get back to the happiness you had before or you once had, you need to go do the things you once did.
8: Love that.
7: And I was like, oh, which I used to race a lot.
8: Yes.
7: Racing was...
8: I can tell.
7: A huge thing.
8: Like...
7: And then, you know, God obviously replaced that position.
8: Right.
7: But God's not trying to take away from you.
8: No, right.
7: It's just a priority list, right?
8: Yes.
7: Just put him up top.
8: That's it, and then the rest.
7: But yeah. I struggle to keep the other things on the list sometimes.
8: Yeah.
7: And God's just reminding me, like, hey, then go do what you love. Because I don't care about a trophy. I don't care about the...
8: No, you just like doing
7: the
8: it.
7: A couple $100 you're going to win,
8: yeah,
7: which is right. Nothing, dude.
8: Yeah, you're never making...
7: I told you last night, Saturday night, we were walking on that track. I said, I want to sit down there on the top three because I also want to say, I want to thank Jesus Christ, my Lord and Savior.
8: These people.
7: In front of all these people.
8: Yes.
7: And if you want your life to change, you'll give your life to him too.
8: Right.
7: That's all it's about for me.
8: Right.
7: I don't care about a piece of plastic.
8: I hope these guys build you a super fast car, help you build a super fast car. I do.
7: Like, I'm excited.
8: Yeah.
7: I'm so excited, dude.
8: Yeah.
7: I really am.
8: Yeah.
7: I worked on the car a little bit this afternoon, and it's like, man, how do things take as long as they do? Because like, I had to grind some stuff off and weld some stuff, and but it'll get there.
8: Oh, it will.
7: I mean, actually impressed with myself because like, my brother is really, really good at many things. Anything mechanical, he's really good at.
8: Right.
7: I can do almost everything he can do. But I don't do it as well because he's patient with it.
8: So it's kind of like a Sean Josh thing.
7: Slightly. Not
8: like
7: as
8: Sean,
7: much.
8: Sean is super good at all the mechanical stuff.
7: Yeah.
8: Josh is good at it too, but he's a little slower.
7: Yeah.
8: You know what I'm saying?
7: Yeah, yeah, yeah.
8: That's exactly what's going on there.
7: Yeah.
8: That's what I mean by that.
7: Yeah. I mean, obviously things I do in the sewer and drain business like that he hasn't mastered, right?
8: Right.
7: But the technical things...
8: We have different gifts.
7: Yeah. Just but like, you bring him any vehicle.
8: That's.
7: I don't like working on vehicles.
8: Right.
7: But I love working on race cars.
8: Right.
7: It's weird.
8: Right.
7: Same concepts.
8: Yes, but.
7: But just different.
8: It's different. Yeah.
7: And he don't work on a race car at all.
8: That's, yeah.
7: He just don't like it.
8: Right.
7: So it's interesting, but he's extremely talented at, he can fix anything.
8: Right.
7: You know, if he wants to do it,
8: that's
7: he can
8: his
7: do
8: gift.
7: It, you know?
8: Yeah.
7: Yeah.
8: Yeah.
7: So it's amazing, like, but I just. Sometimes I'm like, why does it take so long? But I made the whole body, the outside body. I put the whole nose on. Like I said, I have no experience with a late model.
8: Right.
7: I've raced sprint cars, mini sprints. I had a 4-cylinder car once. I had a modified at one point.
8: I'm telling you, the guys will love going to do these things.
7: Yeah.
8: I'm telling you, like, it's a great bonding experience.
7: The only downside is when you're there for, like, racing... You don't get to watch races like we did last night.
8: Right.
7: I mean, if you're like the first feature, sure, then you can, but.
8: Right.
7: Because you're too busy with other stuff, but.
8: Yeah.
7: But you'll love just being in the pits. I mean, the last time I was at Bear Ridge, the pits weren't that big.
8: Right.
7: Like, he's doubled the size of the pits.
8: Nice.
7: And I was like, wow. It's been a while.
8: Right.
7: Like, and I'm thankful because, you know, sometimes that's how I am where you get out of something for a while and you finally get back to doing it. And then you're like, man, why didn't I do this? Like, I do like hunting.
8: Right, I get it.
7: But until I go do it again...
8: Right. Yeah, right.
7: I'm kind of like, whatever, I don't need
8: right,
7: to.
8: Right,
7: right. So it's weird.
8: But you love racing.
7: I love racing.
8: Right?
7: That is like one of my things.
8: I like racing.
7: Yeah.
8: Right? I love hunting.
7: Right. Correct.
8: Right?
7: Yeah.
8: But when I'm doing it, I'm enjoying myself. Like, I had a blast last night watching them. Like, I haven't... Yeah.
7: It was fun.
8: It was. It was some good racing, like...
7: Dirt track's where it's at, man.
8: Yeah, it's the first time I've been to a dirt track, too, so... Yeah.
7: So Legion runs on on Friday nights up in Rumney, New Hampshire.
8: Okay.
7: And I'm not sure what time they start. I think 6 or 7. We'll race up there, the mini sprint this year, too. So we got a couple of races at Bay Ridge and then a bunch of races there. New Hampshire Motor Speedway, I think it's 22nd of August, which that's my favorite track to race. Just because there's 6,000 people to watch you race.
8: Yeah, that's amazing.
7: 360 sprint cars, midgets, 600s, and 500s. And Flow, it's on Flow.
8: Right.
7: Dude, it's amazing.
8: Right.
7: Like, just, I haven't had great luck, but it's just amazing. Yeah. So I look forward to that a lot. So yeah, enough about racing, but just, I wanted to really talk about that, because if you're looking for something fun to do, and it's inexpensive.
8: Yeah.
7: I mean, if you just want to go, like, the general admission or whatever, what was it? $20 a person, I guess, that last night?
8: Last night, $18.
7: $18.
8: Yeah, I only had to pay for myself, so yeah.
7: Yeah, $18.
8: Yeah.
7: So, what can you do for that? And then the food, hamburger was $8.50.
8: Yeah, it wasn't bad.
7: And it was good.
8: It was okay, yeah.
7: Yeah.
8: I thought it was decent, actually.

0: We had a ton of fun. All right. I have a couple clips today.
1: Okay.
0: That are just really good clips. I was out here, and that's what I do. I'll go through TikTok and find clips. And I was like, oh, man, this list of clips is really starting to add up. But let's start with a joke.
1: Okay.
0: This one is hilarious.
1: A joke.
0: Yes.
1: Okay, interesting.
0: I sent this to Pastor Sam.
2: When they baptize you, what do they say? In the name of the Son, the Father, the Holy Spirit, dunk you under the water. I'm reading the Bible that Jesus got baptized. I was like, well, what did they say to him? There's like, you, your dad, and your best friend.
0: As is the Pastor Sam. That's a good question.
1: Yeah.
0: Father, Son, Holy Spirit. What did John the Baptist say to Jesus?
1: Right. That's amazing.
0: You're yourself and your best friend. What do I want to do? This is another good, really good one.
3: God created man for one purpose, and that's to serve. We are here to provide. We are here to protect. We are here to teach. We are here to lead. That's what we're here for. We're not here for ourselves. Now, our pursuit of becoming better men is for the purpose of becoming better servers. It's not so we can look at ourselves in 10 years and say, I'm better than I was 10 years ago. That's not the point. The point of getting better is not just so that we can be better. The point of being better is so that we can be better servants, so we can be better protectors, better providers, better teachers.
1: Love that.
0: We talk about this all the time, right?
1: Yes.
0: We're made to be to serve.
1: We are. God likes hard workers. It's part of Sam's message today.
0: Yes.
1: Absolutely. I agree with that.
0: You'll be like, you'll do hard work, and then God will give you more hard work.
1: Right.
0: And so if you're, and you want to be blessed, and if you feel like, well, I don't want to work hard.
1: Right.
0: You're
1: no,
0: not going to have much of a blessing.
1: Yeah. I mean, we talk about the stress and all that stuff, but that's actually when I'm at my best.
0: Yeah.
1: Honestly. Like, I love it as much as, I like that pressure. The hard work, the serving, like.
0: It's taken 20 years and God to really change it for me. Because, like, I see it. I see it with you. Because there's a lot, man. Like,
1: oh, you guys got so much going on.
0: There's a lot.
1: Like, yes.
0: My buddy Steve's already saying to me, he's like, how do you do it all? He's like, I think I've got, you know, a little bit of stuff going on, you know, because he does gardening and all that. And he keeps himself extremely busy, but he's like, You've got stuff going on, like, and I'm like, you know, we got all the kids. But
1: the thing half a day Saturday, like, that's what we do.
0: Yeah.
1: Like,
0: it's just, you serve, right?
1: Yeah, it is, yeah.
0: You just go do stuff.
1: Right, if it's got to get done, it's got to get done.
0: And the amazing part is,
1: and when you do that, yeah, go ahead, Bob.
0: Well, I was just saying, the amazing part is, like, some people would think, do you ever sleep? But I do. And I watch TV, too.
1: Yeah, oh, I know.
0: It just, God finds a way, I guess, to fit it all in. Like,
1: and when you do that service, God blesses you. Like, I feel like we worked half a day Saturday. It was, what did we work, 4 days last week? But there was, I don't think I got home before 6, 7 o'clock at night one night. Yeah. And then Saturday, half a day Saturday. But look at the blessings.
0: Yeah.
1: Last week was a blessed week.
0: Yeah.
1: Right?
0: Big time.
1: Like, we worked 5 days the week before. This last week was way more blessed.
0: Yeah,
1: and it's just because we all worked hard.
0: We serve our customers.
1: Yes.
0: You know, like, we were talking to the customer on Saturday, and he's like, you know, I see that you're, you know, sewer and drain is what you really do. And, you know, so he's like, but I don't see you done, you know, a lot of house stuff. And I was like, so I was trying to think about that for a minute. I was like, well, one is, it doesn't matter what I've done in my life.
1: Right.
0: I assembled the team.
1: You sure did.
0: You know. Do you think the person that runs NASA does everything?
1: Right.
0: Of course not.
1: He's not a scientist, probably.
0: Maybe.
1: But he doesn't need to be.
0: But that's not the point. Right. And so then I thought about it after. I was like, well, shoot. I mean, I still, like, built my whole house. I built the garage. Built the shop. And I was like, wait, at the school, I put a kitchen in, a bathroom in, tore out walls, built two offices.
1: I've done 5,000 square foot buildings.
0: Yeah.
1: Tore them down to scratch and rebuilt them.
0: I tried not. When that was said to me, I was kind of not to be offended.
1: Right.
0: Which, God's helped me on that, because I'm like, what have you done? You know, not really, but.
1: No, right.
0: But like, I was like, dude, if I didn't think we could do this,
1: we wouldn't be here.
0: I wouldn't waste my time.
1: Right.
0: I can make money other places.
1: Yeah, absolutely.

0: Exactly.
1: But I would love to do this, and I want to get you in your house.
0: Right.
1: Because I feel like you've been really slow played here.
0: Yes.
1: We just want to get this thing done. And but it's just amazing because, like, with that customer, like, you said, you would call them and said, I think you should call them. I'm like, oh, man.
0: I just, because you're next level with people. Like, I'm really good with people. I have no problem talking to them, but you just, you have that next level, and I said I was talking to Josh or driving down the road. I was like, Tim's going to call him, and we're going to have a meeting probably. And
1: it's funny, because I
0: called him. And you called me, Josh, listen, he's like.
1: I was like, so I'm going to call this guy, and I have no clue what I'm going to say. And Andrew said, like, hey, make sure you don't run that other person down either. And I'm like.
0: Yeah, because you never look good making other people look bad.
1: Absolutely.
0: Yeah, right.
1: But there's parts of it I need to kind of bring up because...
0: Well, you have to be honest about that's different.
1: Yes.
0: Yes.
1: I just had an honest conversation. I honestly just poured my heart out.
0: Yeah.
1: Like, as I started to go, it just kind of kept flowing out. Yes.
0: That's where you're good, though.
1: Yeah. Guys, it's like, I just want to get... I don't care. You can do whatever you want.
0: Yes.
1: But if you want to get in this house with your family, you have kids...
0: Before Thanksgiving?
1: Yeah. Or the... turn of the century.
0: right.
1: You might just, we can do this for you. We can do this project for you. And so, yeah, we met him Saturday, and it went good. And I could tell when I was on the phone with him, the excitement changed. He went from, like, you know, not sure to excited, like, that he was going to be able to get in his house, and he was in control of the project. Which, yes. I was like, this is your house and your money. You're in control of this project.
0: Right.
1: And he hadn't had this experience in the past.
0: Right.
1: So I'm like, this isn't my house. You tell us what you want to do. Now, then I could get to a point where, like, listen, we can't do that.
0: Right.
1: Because we can't structurally do it or whatever.
0: Right. But, well, yeah. I mean, really, he asked for a cap budget. Really, he should have given us the cap.
1: Yeah, he should have told us.
0: And then we could have said, well, this is what we can do within that.
1: Right.
0: But he's been so used to being told what to do.
1: Like, completely.
0: He was relying on us to give him what his budget was, kind of. And I was like, well.
1: Yeah. He's worried he's going to get kicked out of the place he's in because he's renting from the same person.
0: Somewhere. Yeah, that's legal. So you don't
1: and
0: have to,
1: I'm like,
0: yeah.
1: And I told you, I was like, dude, I don't care if I have to pay for it myself.
0: Right.
1: We'll put this dude up in the residence inn for 3 months.
0: Right.
1: Like, come on.
0: Right. I'm with you.
1: So then I just become like, I feel protective of this guy. Like,
0: right.
1: See, right. And Pastor Sam's at the church today. He's like, I had a friend message about ethics and this thing. That was me. I messaged him about, like, and hey, really pray about this deal because this is a big thing for our company.
0: It is.
1: But I was like, it also could go really wrong.
0: Right.
1: It could go really wrong. And this woman could become vengeful and try to destroy me, which, like I said before...
0: I think she's too busy to deal
1: with. I think so. I think
0: honestly.
1: After this conversation with him on Saturday, I feel more like she just don't have time for it.
0: Right.
1: And she probably got herself in a situation like I would.
0: Right.
1: That you don't have time for, and then you're like, oh, man, I can't say no now or whatever.
0: Right.
1: You know, I don't think...
0: She might even be relieved.
1: Yeah. Right.
0: Like, one less thing for her to worry about.
1: I have been very wrong before about situations
0: me
1: that
0: too.
1: I thought were going to go bad that didn't. So, but no, I just kind of just told him. I was like, we just want to get this going for you and just do this job.
0: Get you and your wife and kids into your home.
1: Right.
0: Yeah.
1: Because like I said to him, at the end of the day, it doesn't matter. I charge hourly time and materials on these jobs. So you're going to pay $75 an hour per guy.
0: Right.
1: And you're going to pay materials.
0: And that's it.
1: And that's it.
0: Right.
1: So, whether you do it and you hire us or we go somewhere else, it's going to be the same either way.
0: It is.
1: Because God's going to give me work no matter what.
0: Right.
1: But let me try to get this thing squared away, get you in your house.
0: The level of excitement when we were he was
1: it
0: so
1: was
0: excited.
1: Great to see.
0: Because he really just wants to be in his house.
1: Part of me wants to be like, all right. And they can't come for 3 months, so that way he wants it to be like one of those home makeover shows.
0: Right.
1: So he doesn't see it, and then he comes in, and he's like,
0: I agree. I've been. That's something we
1: Wouldn't
0: should
1: that
0: talk
1: be cool?
0: about. I was like, we should document this whole journey.
1: Yeah.
0: We don't need to publish it on HGTV.
1: No.
0: You have a YouTube channel.
1: Yeah.
0: People could see the whole process. I think it'd be amazing. Honestly, it's just something I was thinking about.
1: And then they can hire us for their project.
0: That's what's.
1: I had this. I was at church.
0: That's why I'm here, man.
1: I feel like at the end of the week, I was like, the Lord's going to give us 3 houses. Let's see what happens.
0: Okay.
1: Hey, I just tied $3,000.
0: Yeah.
1: Three.
0: One of the things that terrifies me, and I respect an awful lot about you, is you cash checks sometimes before they come in. But
1: they have faith.
0: You do. But when you're talking about building these big churches, I'm like, whoa. Like, okay.
1: Well, you mean like a month ago when I told Pastor Sam
0: that
1: we're going to build a 1,500
0: seat church? Yes.
1: That would probably be about 2 million?
0: Yes. Yeah. That stuff. Yeah. That impresses me and scares me.
1: I mean, it scared me when I said it.
0: Right.
1: But that's what I know is God.
0: Yes.
1: Because if it doesn't scare me, I'm like,
0: eh. Well, you're speaking it into existence.
1: Yeah.
0: And that's a principle. That's a biblical principle.
1: Because if I say it and I'm not scared, it's like, yeah, because I know I can do this.
0: Right.
1: And I don't need God.
0: Right.
1: But when I say it and I'm scared, I know it's because I need God.
0: Right.
1: And then I know God will step up.
0: Right.
1: And when I said that, I was like, it's not just my blessing.
0: Right. No, it's not at all.
1: It's
0: right.
1: Pastor Sam's.
0: Right. No, I
1: and he has massive favor of the Lord, too. So.
0: He sure does.
1: Ah. Just think, dude, 5 years from now.
0: Right. I just like your level of big thinking. Because I'm a big thinker in general. Like, that's why I didn't get in all the deals I did, because I was thinking too big for the people that were in the deal. They couldn't see.
1: Yes.
0: So, and then I get here, and you're, like, thinking bigger than I'm thinking, and I'm like, dang. That's, like...
1: You ain't seen nothing yet.
0: I know.
1: This is nothing.
0: 6 weeks of, I'm like, whoa.
1: I'm telling you, man, just like as it flows, as things keep coming in, God keeps blessing you and gives you more and more.
0: Yeah.
1: You wait. You see the things we do for God.
0: Yeah, I do. And I see it, yeah.
1: Oh, I'm so excited.
0: There's so many things you do that people don't even see that. I love it.
1: It's for God to see, not
0: yeah.
1: me. All right, I got this clip. It's real quick.
2: You will never be fully satisfied with anything outside of Christ. You'll get the new house and be bored with it. You'll get the new car and you'll be bored with it. You'll get the new boyfriend and be bored with him. There is nothing that's going to satisfy you like a deep, intimate relationship with Christ.
0: Amen.
1: That right there describes my life to a T, minus the boyfriend part.
0: Yes. Okay.
1: Just want to clarify that.
0: Yeah.
1: Relationship.
0: Yeah.
1: You know, wife. Girlfriend, whatever.
0: Yeah.
1: That so, I just felt it so strong today. Especially, I don't know. Our Monday shows are probably more like this because, you know, we had church on Sunday and we do the
0: yeah.
1: show on Sunday, and which is good.
0: I listened to a sermon on the way here.
1: Perfect.
0: Yes.
1: I want more positive things in the show.
0: Yeah, me too.
1: So I sat next to Wayne Stearns last night, who races. Well, used to race modifieds and stuff, and I was friends with him on Facebook, and I looked, I'm like, hey. I'm not friends with him on Facebook anymore. And I almost asked him. Maybe I'll send him a friend request. But we've had conversations before where he was worried about Trump. He's like, man, I'm close to retirement. You know, stuff's changing in the stock market, all these little things. And obviously, I've very vocal about all the things I believe, right? Or,
0: yes.
1: You know, especially political.
0: You're definitely like, vocal about what you believe, yes.
1: Yeah.
0: Yeah.
1: And
0: no,
1: so I'm like,
0: no one's guessing.
1: No, nobody, nobody guesses. But I'll bash on Trump all day long.
0: I agree.
1: But anyway, so I was like, I should have asked him. Like, I want to be like, did you unfriend me? And I'm not going to be offended if you did.
0: Right,
1: yeah. Because I guarantee you I know why you did if you did.
0: Yes.
1: Or sometimes Facebook does weird things. I don't know if I'm not friends with people anymore, and I'm like, that's weird.
0: Yeah.
1: So, but I talked to him probably for like an hour, and just had a great conversation. Like, we love racing.
0: Right.
1: He's been around racing forever. Yeah. And it kind of brought more of a realization to me where it's like, I need to be more careful, and I've kind of known this for a while, but bashing on certain groups of people.
0: Yes, because I'm with you, because me and you are so similar. 10 years ago, 5 years ago even, my feed was like very similar. And then I realized I was actually kind of part of the problem. Because I was adding more separation.
1: Yeah.
0: And Jesus doesn't even want that.
1: No.
0: But it's so... I'm with you because you feel so strongly about your country and your beliefs.
1: And it's hard to like point out, like, okay, I look at this protest at an ICE facility.
0: Yes.
1: Okay, when I'm talking about stupid people and stuff,
0: right.
1: I'm pointing to every one of those people,
0: right? Right.
1: But it's tough because you're like, those liberals are leftists or whatever. But then you don't think about the other person, maybe like Wayne. Now, I don't know how he politically thinks.
0: He's
1: worried about his life. That's what he's worried about. Not that he necessarily didn't like this administration. He's just worried about his 401. He's worried about, he's close to retirement, man. So I get it. But it's like, I don't want to alienate and make those people not like me, and then push them away because they feel like, man, you're just a jerk because you say these things. I'm like, but you don't understand where it's coming from.
0: Right.
1: It's not directed. It's too wide, right?
0: Right.
1: So and I gotta like shrink this down.
0: Because that's exactly what was happening to me. People that I loved hunting with, right? There's one guy who I don't even know how he's still on my page, but it's the same thing. It created this big... The guy's a great guy, good hunter. We love talking about it. But, man, we're opposite ends, and I was offending him all the time. Or he would post something, and I would attack it. Right? Because I was like, yeah, that's...
1: I mean, I enjoy offending people. Like, it's literally my goal to offend people. But I want to offend you with the truth.
0: Right.
1: It's difference.
0: Yes, I agree.
1: Offend you because I just want to offend you to be a jerk is... just me being a jerk.
0: Right.
1: Me offending you because you just don't see the truth, that's different. Way different.
0: Yeah. So that's been my prayer lately, actually, a few times. It was like, God, give me the wisdom to actually unite the people who disagree. Like,
1: amen.
0: How do we do that? How do we bridge that gap? That's where my attention should be.
1: Mm-hmm.
0: Right? And it's so hard because... I'm with you.
1: It's... It's all right. Hey, let's do this one this one.
2: You have no idea what God would do when you would just be relentless in prayer. Some of us can't pray for 5 minutes. And you wonder why God's not moving, why he's not breathing. Man, we can't even sit still in his presence for 5 minutes. You'd be banging on his door like, Lord, it's me again. I don't give up that easy. He said, whoever knocks... Lord, it's me again. I'm talking to you about this again. I'm seeking you for this again. I'm praying about this again. God can change any circumstance suddenly. He can invade a marriage and change it when he gets a hold of a husband's heart suddenly. He can repair a broken relationship suddenly. He can heal a physical body suddenly. He can lift you from depression suddenly. You can get a phone call for a brand new job suddenly. One handshake ushers you into a new season suddenly.
0: Yes.
1: Dude, I'm telling you, there's so much power in that.
0: Yeah. You put God first. I love it. I love it. The whole thing.
1: The greatest thing about Saturday was Jason went.
0: Yeah.
1: In the car with me. He rode up with me. And so he just took over being the pastor at the Goshen Church, which is a blessing. And I told him, I was like, because he's not a pastor.
0: Right, right.
1: He just loves Jesus like me, and he knows the word and all that. And,
0: yeah.
1: And they needed someone.
0: Did you see what he did on one of my Facebook posts?
1: He showed me last night.
0: Yeah, man. Like, I've been trying to get that guy to Jesus for so long, because you got to have a role. And then he just took it over. Powerful. I loved it.
1: To see, man. That's what it's all about.
0: Yeah.
1: And... so I had some fantastic conversations with him, and so today, or Sunday, was his first service, and I said, first of all, dude, no matter what you do, I was like, if you have a pulse, it's going to be better than what it has been. No offense.
0: No.
1: Well, yes, be offended. I don't care.
0: Right,
1: it's true. I'm talking God, and so we just talked a lot in the car, like all the way up and back.
0: I love that.
1: Just God, and it's amazing. I was like, if you just, because he's been in tough spots.
0: You had
1: spots.
0: A feeling about this guy.
1: Mm-hmm.
0: Yeah, love it.
1: It's funny because he said, the only reason I came to work here is because I was told you're Jesus freaks. And I said, and the only reason I hired you is because I knew nothing about you. I hired you because you knew Jesus.
0: And you weren't afraid to mention it in the interview.
1: Mm-hmm.
0: Like, who goes into a job interview and does that, right?
1: I sponsored Caden because he knew Jesus.
0: Right.
1: It wasn't because of anything else.
0: Right.
1: That's just where I'm at. And so we're just talking, and he's like, yeah, I've been through tough times. And I said, you know, God created everything you see in 6 days. What could he do in your life in 24 hours?
0: Mm.
1: And because you think, you're right now, you know, if you're out there listening to the show or whatever, on Facebook, YouTube, whatever, Eternity Ready Radio or EternityReady.com, like, you're going through stuff right now, like, you think, and I've been there, so strongly in not a long time ago,
0: right,
1: where you think, man, just God, just take it all. Just take me.
0: Yeah,
1: because I can't do it anymore.
0: Right, right.
1: Because we are so short-sighted. God sees it all already.
0: Yes.
1: And he knows that this season you're in, you're going to get through. and you're going to come stronger out on the other side. Right. But we get in these moments where we just feel like, I want to end it all.
0: Yes.
1: Or you're addicted and you're trying to just basically numb the pain, numb what's inside of you. And
0: yeah, when your heart's being torn in two or three different directions,
1: yes,
0: your vision's not that clear.
1: No, and God can change it all.
0: Yeah.
1: In a split second.
0: Yes. So the message I was hearing on the way here, because I was listening to a sermon, and it really hit me, and he's like, all these people are preaching about, like, repentance, and do this, and do whatever it is to walk in God's way. He goes, the problem is no one's telling the people how.
1: Yeah.
0: Right? Like, and that's something I want to start doing on the show, is, like, we'll bring up a topic and tell them, like, the how. Like, there's some ways to implement this into your life.
1: Yeah.
0: Like, I got a great one for lust and men out there, some really solid advice, and I could have used it 1,000 times years ago. So.
1: It's just, we say these things, we tell you these things, not to be like, you know, oh, we're so lucky. It's not luck, dude.
0: We're not here because of luck.
1: We've literally been in your shoes so many times.
0: Yeah.
1: Whether it's with addiction, whether it's with alcohol, whatever it is.
0: Yeah.
1: I've been there.
0: In 20 years of marriage, I've messed up more times than I probably not.
1: Yeah.
0: Like different things, like mood or short-sighted or, yeah.
1: But God can change all of that.
0: Yeah, he sure can, because, man.
1: And he's done it in both of our lives.
0: Yes.
1: You know, 2.5 years ago when I went to Lake Church, and I've said this many times to many people, it's like, you could have bet me $1 million. I'd never be talking about Jesus. I'd never be going to church like I was. I would never be giving to the church and giving to God like I was. And then you think right now, June 1st, I'm on the radio for the umpteenth time.
0: Yeah.
1: Talking about Jesus and how he's changed my life.
0: Yeah, and the things we're doing and the,
1: use my life as a living testimony to what God can take and do and change your life for the better.
0: Yeah.
1: And never look back.
0: I mean, you're talking, a guy, 18th birthday, had to report to jail for real time.
1: 3 years ago, they're trying to put me in jail for sexual exploitation of a minor.
0: Yes.
1: I had a bullet to my head, a gun to my head. And God delivered me from it.
0: Right.
1: Because the truth will set you free.
0: Yes. Yeah. I said, I've been with Tara 20 years, 10 years ago probably. We were literally going to get a divorce. Mm-hmm. Literally. That's when I just... And my faith has grown since, especially since we've been in together talking and all the stuff we've done. But before that, like, I just broke down. It's like, God, it's like, this is what it's really supposed to be. And then... Like, I'm like, yeah. And he fixed it. It wasn't me fixing it, right? Like, he just gave me real wisdom and made me, I had to man up. I had to be better.
1: Yes.
0: Right? Like, and because she was right.
1: Yeah. You heard that, Tara.
0: She was right.
1: Mark this note.
0: Yes.
1: June 1st, Monday.
0: Yeah, I said you were right.
1: About,
0: I'll hear this for the rest of my life, but it's good.
1: Yes, you should, at 9:51 roughly. Ken said you were right.
0: Yes. I mean, she just laid it out there. Like, do you... And she's like, I'm not doing this stuff no more, because I was doing all the things that a husband shouldn't be doing.
1: Yeah. It's like... But it's crazy, because if you're one of these people in this position where you're like, you're always depressed, you don't know... You can't even get out of your own way anymore, right?
0: Right.
1: You're just like, I can't do it.
0: And that's what it was. Yeah, I was like, same thing. I was like, it's easier just to end this. Because the things I was doing weren't because I didn't love her.
1: Nope.
0: It was me, inside me.
1: It's that emptiness.
0: Yes, trying to fill that.
1: Just like...
0: Because I didn't have no Jesus.
1: Just like Pastor Phil Anthony said.
0: Yes.
1: You'll chase all these things. You're chasing a high.
0: Yes.
1: Because it makes you happy for a second.
0: It sure does.
1: And the whole time you've been missing Jesus.
0: Yeah.
1: The whole time.
0: And I loved, it really hit me today when Pastor Sam's like, you're cheating on your family. And I was like, oh, that's good.
1: Yeah.
0: Because it's not just about the wife or what, it's all the people.
1: It's the whole thing.
0: Yeah. I'm like, man, that was powerful.
1: It was. It's the thing. It's like, okay, so you have, if you're depressed, you're struggling, go help people.
0: Yes.
1: And don't it can't be. Most of the time, it can't be just like if say you live at your parents' house and just help your parents. Like you should do that. But if you're looking for that positive feeling, that great feeling it is from helping people, it might not come from them.
0: Right.
1: Go help someone you don't know.
0: Yes. Or dive in. Yes. Just serve. Dive in and just serve. And then I'm telling you, Jesus will just take over and he will get you through all that.
1: I'm telling you, there's nothing that I wouldn't do for like my blind friend Rosa and the Dominican.
0: Right.
1: My friend Udelki.
0: Yes.
1: Like, there's a few people in my life that are not in a position like I am.
0: Right.
1: That I would do anything for.
0: Right.
1: Because, and it's a selfish thing in a way, because you're like, because the feeling that you get from helping people is so much greater than it is ever to receive anything.
0: Yeah, I say, you and I have talked early on, I was like, the most selfish thing you can do is give.
1: Yep.
0: Because it makes you feel so amazing to see them do the things.
1: And as you give, God just keeps giving back to you.
0: Yes.
1: It's an endless supply. It will never, ever end. It's biblical. It's his word. He holds true to his promises.
0: Yeah. Well, God, here's the thing. You never imagine giving away brings more abundance to your life. I've always been a pretty decent giver. I've done things for people I don't talk about. I've talked to you about it, but I just don't talk about it. But I've, since we have been hanging out, as of what God told me last week, I'm up to like $500 or $600 a week I'm just giving away. There was a time that was my paycheck.
1: Yes.
0: Right? Like, and how blessed. Like, and I'm not bragging. I'm so blessed that I'm able to do that.
1: But they can have it too. Anyone listening to the show, you can have it too.
0: That's my point.
1: There's nothing. We're not special.
0: 8th grade education, not that smart.
1: We just follow Jesus. That's all we do.
0: Yes.
1: And we do what he says to do, and then the reward is there.
0: Yes.
1: That's the thing about Christianity. It's a reward system.
0: It is.
1: There's no other religion like that. Religion is going to lead you to hell.
0: And when it
1: Jesus
0: gets,
1: is the answer to it all.
0: And when it's hard, he's just teaching you.
1: Yes.
0: Like, that's all you got to focus on.
1: He says, I'll never give you anything more than me and you can handle.
0: Yes, I love that.
1: A lot of people confuse that, thinking you said you'd never give me more than I can handle. Right. No. You and him.
0: Yes.
1: Because he's going to always give you more than you can handle, because he wants you to rely on him.
0: Yes, just walk through it.
1: Yes.
0: Yes, that's the key. Said that I've been here 6 weeks now, and there's been a couple really stressful weeks because I worry about hope bringing the value, right? And I just, then when I pray about it, like, it gets better. He's like, okay, I just want to make sure you could handle that week.
1: Do you know what this company's got going for it? My wife prays.
0: Yes.
1: You pray.
0: Yes.
1: Your wife prays.
0: Yes.
1: I pray.
0: Yeah. Our workers pray.
1: Our workers pray.
0: Yeah, we had them all praying this last week. Loved it.
1: Tomorrow,
0: yeah. So, I just,
1: I'm telling you. You can mock, you can joke, and you can persecute all you want.
0: Yeah.
1: Because I hope you do, because there's a bigger reward in that.
0: I think that's another thing that we have in common, is we don't even care when you can laugh at us for this.
1: Yeah.
0: But just look at what's going on.
1: Yeah.
0: The people are laughing. So that's the other thing. The people are laughing. What's going on in your life that's so great that you have the audacity to laugh at what we're doing?
1: You can laugh, but you can't laugh at the results, because the results are evident and right in your face.
0: No one above you will ever laugh down at you. That's a true thing.
1: Mm-hmm.
0: So I don't worry about the people. When I see it, when I get the mockery sometimes on the posts, I'm like, yeah, okay, that's cool.
1: I care what God thinks, and I don't care what God thinks.
0: Yes. I think that's our superpower, because I just don't care what people think. I really don't.
1: No.
0: Like, I don't lead. Like, that's why, same thing with you. That's why we go over the top sometimes, a little times, too, because we just don't have that restraint.
1: No. I don't care about your feelings.
0: Right.
1: The problem is your feelings.
0: Yes.
1: The whole issue is you.
0: Yes.
1: Your feelings.
0: Yes. And you
1: get rid of it.
0: Yeah. You stop making decisions on emotions.
1: Yes.
0: Because you're not making good decisions.
1: Give it to God.
0: Yes.
1: I can't do this anymore.
0: Right.
1: And seriously, if you're in a position right now and you're just not, you don't know, you're thinking about ending your life, or you're thinking about putting a needle in your arm, or you're drinking, or whatever you're doing, like, reach out to our show, God Family Country Podcast at Gmail. You can find us, me and him, on Facebook easily.
0: Yeah, and either one of us will have a conversation.
1: Yeah, you need direction, you need help.
0: Yeah.
1: We can find it for you.
0: Yes.
1: I promise you.
0: Yeah, we have people in our circle who are super
1: many
0: powerful.
1: People.
0: Yes. That are.
1: We have a pastor. That's one of the best there ever was. And
0: I agree. The more I watch him, the more impressed I am.
1: Yes.
0: Like, he just... Yeah, he's on fire. And then sometimes I feel like he's talking directly about me. I know he's not, but
1: sometimes you don't know it. He don't know it, but he knows someone.
0: And I'm like, okay. So yeah,
1: it's amazing though.
0: It is,
1: because you'll go to church. You'll be like, you know, teach me something today. I want to know something today. And then he'll literally talk directly about you.
0: Yes.
1: And you're like, well, man, was God talking to him? Yes. Right. Of course he was.
0: Right, because how would, yeah.
1: He's preaching. That's what the difference is between, you know, printing your sermon off the internet, Methodist Church, and then actually being Spirit-led. God.
0: Yes.
1: Spirit-filled. God leads the service. That's the difference.
0: I've never been in so many services where it's hurt your belly laughter and tears the next moment, and then you're laughing again. Like, that's just power.
1: There was so many funny moments. Oh, my
0: God. There was power in there today.
1: He's like, today he's like, get in the chopper!
0: Yeah. Yes.
1: I'm telling you, Lake Church, 314 Sunapee Street, Newport, 9 a.m. or 11 a.m. service.
0: Yeah.
1: I'm telling you, if you're looking for a church,
0: let's go.
1: And you just want to try something out, this is the place to come.
0: Yeah, it's so powerful and so funny, so emotional, so much energy.
1: Yeah.
0: Like, yeah.
1: And if you want a company that fixes something for you, build you a house or whatever.
0: Yeah.
1: Fix a sewer issue. That's our company.
0: Yeah, let us we have a team, so that's we will build you, and then when you hire us, we're giving back to God, so you're giving back to God.
1: Yeah, you're sewing into something, too, much bigger than yourself.
0: And we're not here just to work for you. Like, we're here to work for you, but we're here to be a partner in what we're doing. Like, every project is a partner with you and us. And
1: yeah, team up with us. We'll get your project done.
0: We take it personal, yeah.
1: Yeah. I take pride in everything we do.
0: Yes.
1: And our guys do as well, so.
0: Yeah. Yeah, I mean, one of my guys made a mistake here a week or so ago, and I expect those to happen. Tim's like, I don't care. Just fix it.
1: Yeah, make it right.
0: Just make it right.
1: Because at the end of the day, the customer is the number one priority to making sure everything's good.
0: Right.
1: So. All right, guys, we got to get going, but have a good week. Be blessed. And we can't wait to talk to you again on Thursday.
0: Yeah. See ya.
1: Bye.
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4: American strikes hit more Iranian targets. I'm Dave Anthony, Fox News, and U.S. Central Command calls the weekend attacks defensive. And Iran retaliated today, firing missiles and drones in Kuwait, but they were intercepted.
5: Military officials say it was in response to Iran's shootdown of a U.S. MQ-1 drone that was, quote, operating over international waters. Meantime, Kuwait reported incoming drone and missile fire around the same time Iran's Revolutionary Guard said it responded to an American attack without saying where, likely referring to the attack on Kuwait. Iran is maintaining its chokehold on the Strait of Hormuz, disrupting the global supply chain and driving up the price of fuel around the world.
4: That's Fox's Tanya J. Powers. Oil prices are surging, up almost 7% this morning. President Trump posted on Truth Social early this morning, just sit back and relax, it'll all end well. Writing, Iran really wants to make a deal, and it will be a good one for the U.S.
6: New this morning, Iran's foreign minister trying to attach the possible deal with the United States to the situation in Lebanon. He said on X, the ceasefire between Iran and the U.S. is unequivocally a ceasefire on all fronts, including in Lebanon. Its violation on one front is a violation of the ceasefire on all fronts. The U.S. and Israel are responsible for the consequences of any violation. Over the weekend, Hezbollah launched more than 50 rockets into northern Israel as Israeli ground forces pushed deeper into southern Lebanon.
4: Fox's Trey Yingston, Tel Aviv. Congress returns from break this week with the Senate considering a plan to fund immigration enforcement and border patrol using a process Democrats cannot block. Republican Congresswoman Kat Kamak tells Fox Business.
7: This is a once-in-a-generation opportunity for us to get our country back on track, and I feel that the Senate has not taken this seriously.
4: Democrats keep demanding immigration enforcement reform as anti-ICE protests rage on in New Jersey. That was last night in Newark. Those protesters want the detention facility there shut down over allegations of inhumane conditions Homeland Security denies. 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
15: Partial sunshine for us today. There will be the chance of a passing shower or two. Temperatures again on the cooler side, mainly in the 60s, before dropping to right around 40 tonight under fair skies. Likely some fog around by morning. Just above 70 with partial sunshine Tuesday, about a 10% chance of a shower, and then sunny and warmer going forward. 70s Wednesday and above 80 Thursday. From the Stormwatch 9 Weather Center, I'm meteorologist Kevin Skorupa.
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18: Hope y'all had a great weekend. It's Chuck, Mike, and Tucker with you. Mike forgot to bring his stack into the studio, which means I can talk about whatever I want for the rest of this segment.
19: Just ask me trivia questions about the stack. What was your favorite art?
18: Yeah. What was the third word of the fourth piece that Tucker put? Ben, why you gotta go and ruin a good thing like that?
19: I know.
18: Ben just
19: I slipped him a fifth.
20: Ben just did
19: show.
20: His job and brought in Mike Stack. How dare he?
18: Yeah, why would you do that on a Monday? Ruin all the fun. In any case, Chuck, Mike, and Tucker here, and here is the deal. There is no deal yet between the United States and Iran. And, look, I don't know if we're going to get to one later today. I don't know if we're going to get to one tomorrow, next week, next month, blah, blah, blah. All I can say is what I have been saying the entire time, which is this. Every day, the Strait of Hormuz remains closed. The pressure on the global economy worsens at some point in the future. That point in the future is becoming closer and closer every day that we go. And the Iranians, whether you love them, hate them, or are indifferent about them, they're not stupid. Okay?
19: Yeah.
18: The Iranian government...
19: I'm just trying to figure out the block of people who say, I love the Iranians.
18: There's probably a listener somewhere who's like, you know, I'm just trying to be...
19: I know, I got
18: open.
19: It.
18: Like, all I'm saying is, it's kind of, it gets back to the old bit. It's like, no matter what you say, you don't have to hand it to ISIS.
19: Yeah.
18: You know, like, right. It's yeah. like, there's certain things that you just, you know, okay, you don't do that. So, here's the deal. The Iranian government, they're not dumb. They may be fanatics, they may be authoritarian, they may be not hospitable to, you know, the way of life that we know. But they're not stupid.
19: Mm.
18: We know this also. And the Iranian government knows where everyone else's bread is buttered. And so the incentive for them, in order to get the best possible deal that they can, and I've said this since day one, is to draw this thing out as long as possible. And if there's one thing that Iranian negotiators have proven to be very, very good at over the years, it's drawing things out as long as possible.
19: Yeah, I mean, look, we were talking last week how, I'm not sure everybody completely agreed with me, but in my view, there simply has not been enough economic pain on the U.S. or Iran to this point to force a deal at hand here, right? It's fairly recent that we started blocking any sort of exports out of Iran. Yes, there's been all sorts of strikes. Their economy's a mess, but their economy's kind of been a mess for the better part of the last decade. And in the United States, no. Does anybody like $4.50 a gallon gas? Absolutely not. But we're not dealing with shortages. We're
18: and quite
19: not
18: honestly, I'm tired of people, every time I pull up to fill up gas, I'm tired of the guy at the next pump saying, man, this is tough, huh? Yeah, I get it. Like, it's tough. You don't have to verbalize it to me. Yeah. Every time
0: Jeez,
18: I fill up.
0: Oh, look at these prices.
18: The guy yesterday.
19: I do it too, but I'm leaning on my EV when I say it.
18: The guy. Are you just pulling the pump?
19: And I'm just leaning on my EV.
20: No, you're just buying gum.
19: Fanning myself with a $20 bill and winking at the person while I say it.
18: Mike's just holding the pump while just like not. Nothing's buying out of it.
19: My electricity prices are through the roof.
18: He's just like, oh, this must be rough, huh? But no, like, honestly, the guy yesterday's like, man, we're going to have to take out a loan to fill up this tank. I'm like, I know, I get it, like...
19: The joke stopped being funny 6 weeks
18: right.
19: ago.
18: It was funny the first, like, $70 fill-up. It's not funny the 10th. So, here's the deal. The U.S. economy, for all of the complaining that we're doing about gas prices, is not showing any meaningful weakness at this point. Case in point, this morning, it's a big data week this week. We got ISM manufacturing. Came in at 54. That's 1 point higher than the 53 it came in last week.
19: Mm.
18: We're also going to be getting JOLTS tomorrow. We are getting ADP data on Wednesday, ISM services on Wednesday, claims Thursday, jobs report Friday.
19: Busy week.
18: There's nothing out there that is broadly indicating the U.S. economy is slowing down. In fact, in nominal terms, not accounting for inflation, there is evidence that the U.S. economy is actually speeding up.
19: Mm.
18: And so this is the thing that I tell people. You have to hold two different views in your head at the same time that kind of contradict themselves. Hey, these high oil prices are brutal for households, and it feels bad, and I hate it, I hate it, I hate it. But it's not impacting the U.S. economy negatively yet. It may at some point.
19: Sure.
18: It might be that you need a certain duration of prices in this range. It might be that you need gas prices to get closer to $5 than $4. I don't know, but my point is, as of right now, the two views that you need to hold in your head about the economy today on June 1st, 2026, the U.S. economy is nowhere near recession, and gas prices are really uncomfortable for a lot of households.
19: Yeah. I think I would say it slightly differently. I do believe the U.S. economy would be doing better were oil prices not as high as they are right now. But I don't think you can point to anything to say that these high gas prices, high oil prices, and the energy shock has damaged the economy or the market in any meaningful way. It's just, yeah, you know, if you had a parallel universe where you didn't have all this, then it might be a little bit better. I know people don't come here necessarily for complete breaking news on the stuff in the Middle East, but if you missed
18: it,
19: Central Command reported that the U.S. intercepted Iranian missiles that were targeting American forces in Kuwait. And then more recently, Iran has stopped negotiations with the U.S. and vowed to, quote, completely block the Strait of Hormuz. That's according to their state media, which has reported all sorts of things that turn out to be overstated and dramatic. But again, that's the most recent. And on all of that, you do have certain areas of stocks and oil, most importantly, moving on the news.
18: Yeah, you do. And look, I have no idea when you are going to get to some kind of agreement between the United States and Iran. Mm. I don't know what it's going to hold within it. I don't know anything about it because, like, again, if all you're reading are the headlines, then the strait's been open for the last 2 months.
19: Yeah.
18: And it's not. So my point is wait to see ships moving in large numbers. And when that happens, that is when you can start to accurately price what the damage is going to be. What I can tell you is that every day that you go on without that happening, the damage down the road to the global economy is getting worse.
19: Mm-hmm.
18: There's no way to avoid it. And in the U.S., we are more insulated from it for a number of reasons that we've discussed, both geographically, resource-wise, economically, like there are a lot of things that will cushion the U.S. from these impacts. But I got to tell you, like, we passed the point of no return on U.S. oil inventories almost 4 weeks ago now. Cinco de Mayo is now well in the past. I mean, we are screaming towards the 4th of July with no answers on this.
19: Yep. I think other indicators that we have focused on recently, one, we were talking last week how, you know, frankly, it was a bit quiet in the news cycle regarding the negotiation, which we took as good news. That silence or quietness has abated. We are now getting very loud points being made by both the Trump administration and Iranian state media. So, you know, take that for what you will. The other energy news, if you will, Russia has now banned aviation fuel exports from June 1st through November 30th of this year. Not that they are the all-important exporter of jet fuel, but they are a key player, and I won't be surprised if we see more of these types of announcements from other countries that do have stuff to export.
18: Which, by the way, the U.S. is going to run out of stuff to export somewhere from commercial stocks probably in the next 6 to 8 weeks, and from the strategic reserve probably in the next 12 to 16 weeks. Mm. So, again, the timelines we're talking about are in weeks now. We're not talking about, you know, months or quarters or years. We are into weeks.
19: So, quick price update. Oil prices, West Texas crude jumping about $7 a barrel, 7.5% back up to the 94 region as we speak. And again, we've been here plenty of times over the course of the last few weeks, but a pretty big reversal from where we were last week.
18: Let's take a quick break. When we return, we'll talk to you about the latest from NVIDIA right after this.
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0: And this story is about bringing it back to the local. Which, again, maybe that's what needs to happen with AI because it is a different product, but I just find it to be interesting. For most businesses, I'm not sure they would buy it.
1: Let's take a quick break here, and when we return, do we want to talk any more about like AI chip stocks? I got nothing more to add there. Let's talk a little bit about Jay Powell, no longer the Fed chair, but still making speeches. We'll discuss.

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9: Partial sunshine for us today. There will be the chance of a passing shower or two. Temperatures again on the cooler side, mainly in the 60s, before dropping to right around 40 tonight under fair skies. Likely some fog around by morning. Just above 70 with partial sunshine Tuesday, about a 10% chance of a shower. And then sunny and warmer going forward, 70s Wednesday and above 80 Thursday. From Stormwatch 9 Weather Center, I'm meteorologist Kevin Skorupa.
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4: Well, markets are opening the new month in mixed territory with oil prices jumping higher on a report that Iran will halt talks with the U.S. and completely block the Strait of Hormuz. The tech sector also garnering attention this morning on the heels of news from NVIDIA. Right now, the Dow is down about a third of a percent. S&P 500 dipping only 4 points. NASDAQ up merely 7 points. Russell 2000 selling off just over 1%. 10-year Treasury yield is up 5 basis points at 4.51%. And oil jumping 7.5%, trading right around $94 a barrel. AI and chip giant NVIDIA unveiled details to its new RTX Spark superchip designed for running AI agents. NVIDIA also revealed its first personal laptop computers and will work with 6 manufacturers, including Dell, HP, Lenovo, Asus, MSI, and Microsoft. And NVIDIA's stock is up over 4%, while competitors Qualcomm, Intel, and AMD are seeing losses in reaction to that news. Meanwhile, Berkshire Hathaway agreed to acquire Taylor Morrison Home for $6.8 billion, where Berkshire CEO Greg Abel called Taylor Morrison a best-in-class home builder. Taylor stock rallying 22%. Elsewhere, the New York Times reported that Barry Diller's People Inc. is preparing an offer to buy MGM Resorts that values it at more than $18 billion. MGM shares rising 13%. And Bloomberg reporting that Yum Brands is in talks to sell its Pizza Hut chain to Long Range Capital. I'm Tucker Silva, and that is Wall Street Watch.
5: What's the last time you had a Pizza Hut, Mike?
6: It's been a bit.
5: Tucker, what about you?
4: Oh, I don't ever recall going to a Pizza Hut. Probably when I was like, you know, 6 or whatever. I don't remember it.
5: You know, it's interesting. The prior to a couple weeks ago, the last time I had been was back in 2015 in Smoot, Wyoming, which was it was basically the only place there, and we walked in and everyone at the place stared at us because Smoot, Wyoming is a town of around 300 people.
6: It
5: was, you know, we were not from there. They knew.
6: Is because, that the place with the plastic red cups that they would serve you,
5: yes,
6: serve you drinks in? Okay.
5: Yes.
6: Yeah.
5: And this Pizza Hut was, you know, right out of the 1990s.
6: Good.
5: A couple weeks ago, decided to have a little hut just to see, you know, how it had evolved.
6: Mm.
5: I got to tell you, the stuffed crust is still delicious.
6: I continue to say that the town I live in is not famous for any great pizza places.
5: Mike,
6: Domino's.
5: Mike, we live in New England.
6: Yeah,
5: nowhere is famous for any great pizza places.
6: Like, compared to a lot of the garbage I get from some of the places, I've been ordering Domino's more and more often because they are incredibly predictable, very reasonable, and not the worst tasting pizza out there.
5: With any of them, you got to tell yourself it's kind of like Olive Garden. It's not Italian food. It's not pizza. Like, it's kind of a separate food group when you're getting it from a Domino's or a Pizza Hut.
6: Yeah, sure.
5: If you're looking for like a really good slice of pizza, you're not going to get it there. But most places in New England, you're not going to get it either.
6: Right.
5: It doesn't mean that those places in New England are like terrible or anything. It's just they are what they are, and it's fine. Like you just got to know what you're getting. Speaking of which, Jay Powell, no longer the Fed chair at this point. Kevin Warsh has taken over as of about 10 days ago now.
6: Yep.
5: First 10 days on the job. And Jay Powell is still on the Board of Governors. He indicated that he would stay on until he had pretty much like satisfactory sufficient proof that there was going to be no further action against, you know, other Fed governors or anything. And Powell was speaking at a ceremony in Boston over the weekend. He was receiving the JFK Courage Award or whatever. What's it called exactly?
6: Something like that.
5: I don't even know the exact name of it. But basically, Powell continued to, you know, say, look, the reason why I'm staying is not because I want to, but because I don't want a precedent set that any president can force out a Fed member who they simply don't like their monetary policy views on.
6: Quote, if any administration finds a way to remove Fed officials over policy differences, then future administrations will do so as well. The Fed's credibility, built over decades, was a priceless asset, and he and his colleagues feel they have a duty to safeguard that priceless asset. So that's his take. That's, you know, again, he didn't go out of his way to give this speech. He was receiving an award for doing precisely this. And so, you know, taking it all in context, I do. It is going to be a very interesting dynamic inside the closed doors of those Federal Reserve meetings with Jay Powell and a group of voting members, I think, probably constantly questioning the motives of the new chairperson, Kevin Warsh. And the influence that he may be getting from the Trump administration. We tend to dramatize this stuff a little bit more than it should be, and I don't think it's going to be, you know, anything from a Netflix movie, but there's clearly a questioning of motives going on.
5: The thing that I think you have to remember on all this, these guys know each other. Jay Powell's not going to Kevin Warsh isn't going to walk into the Fed meeting on June 17th and be like, "Jay, I'm Kevin. Nice to meet you."
6: Right.
5: Like these guys, when you're playing in these circles, they all know each other. Again, Kevin Warsh was on the Federal Reserve Board of Governors from 2006 to 2011.
6: Mm-hmm.
5: Powell, before he became chair, was on the Board of Governors beginning in 2012. They didn't overlap, but they had friends that overlap. They all know each other.
6: Yeah.
5: So I don't think this is not going to be something where Kevin walks in and is like, "All right, everyone, listen up." It's not like, you know, it's not like a new manager coming into a baseball team or something like that. These guys all know each other. And
6: it's also an institution that pretty much only operates by consensus.
5: Correct. So
6: now that's not unanimous among central banks. That's the way the U.S. one works. Plenty of others disagree more fervently and more publicly than the U.S. central bank. But that's been the tradition, and I just hesitate to believe it's going to be shaken up that dramatically in spite of what Kevin Warsh has said when trying to get the job.
5: And by the way, I don't know if it's been asked during any of the confirmation hearings or anything, but I haven't read it, at least. Maybe it has and no one published it. But if you were to ask Kevin Warsh, "Hey, if the same thing were happening, let's play at the string, go out like 2 years or whatever."
6: Sure.
5: And I make this example just to illustrate like where this would be coming from. Suppose that, again, I know it's not going to happen because he's a little old, even though I guess at this point, like, all of our presidents, like, are...
6: Yeah.
5: This is just what we do now, is we just continue to, you know, run out, like, 75, 80-year-olds. If Bernie Sanders wins the presidency in 2028... Do you think that, you know, Kevin Warsh would just be okay if Bernie was like, "Kevin, you got to go"? No, like Kevin would say, "No, I wouldn't leave then the same way that Jay wouldn't leave now, because I was appointed to do a job and I'm going to continue to do my job until my term runs out." He would say the exact same thing. So I think this is the overall idea that I continue to try to focus on, which is, look, forget about the specifics of this. Imagine the person that you think is least qualified becomes president 2, 6, 10 years from now, like whatever election it is in the future. Do you want that person to be able to just say, "Hey, I'm going to decide how the Fed operates"? And again, think of the person least qualified. You all have this idea in your head of who that person may be. Would you want that person to be able to say, yep, I'm getting rid of the Board of Governors and replacing them with my people?
6: It is an interesting question, Chuck. I think everyone knows the answer is no to that. But
5: no.
6: Given how few American people know or care about what the Federal Reserve does on a day-to-day basis, like, there was probably a lot of confusion from the general public on why the president didn't have the authority to just remove that person, given they have the authority to remove all sorts of other people.
5: But this is what, like, my general approach to governance is, imagine the worst person possible in any role, and now think about the controls that you'd like to place on their power.
6: Yeah.
5: That, I think, is a good place to start.
6: Hmm.
5: At any level, whether you're talking local, whether you're talking statewide, whether you're talking national, imagine the person least qualified in that role. How much control do you really want them to have? You know, what do you want them to be able to do on their own versus, hey, you need, you know, multiple stakeholders and people to be able to operate this way? That's how I think about just about anything when it comes to this stuff. Let's take a quick break. When we come back, we'll talk about what we're seeing in white-collar workers struggling to make advances, or just an alarmist piece that has no basis in reality. We'll discuss when we return.
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5: Piece in the Wall Street Journal. In fact, an exclusive from the Wall Street Journal. No raise, no promotion. 1 in 4 white-collar workers are stalling out.
6: This is the best part about fractions, Chuck.
5: That means that 3 out of 4 are not.
6: Yes.
5: So, the questions that we have to ask about this. Number one, what data are we seeing that actually confirms this? Number two, is this different from what we have seen historically? Number three, if so, do we expect it to continue into the future?
6: All right, so where we got the stat from was a new study tracking the careers of 1.3 million mid-career professionals across a range of industries since 2000. And I don't have any context as to whether it's worse than it was previously.
5: So here's the thing. This is a study that was done by the Burning Glass Institute, which Guy Berger, who I frequently cite, works there.
6: Okay.
5: So they generally put out good research. So that's good to know. And in terms of, you know, what they are talking about here, it's people who, you know, get 5-10 years into their career and then they just find themselves not really being promoted, not being fired, but just kind of sitting there and hanging out. And it varies, you know, depending on the specific industry that you're in. It's not something that happens across the board. But it's a question of, look, the time in which you can generally make the biggest gains in your salary and title, typically from your early 20s to your mid-40s.
6: Mm-hmm.
5: You know, after that, ageism becomes a very real thing in many companies as far as, you know, the ability to be promoted and see salary gains at that point. Like, most of those gains accrue in the first half of your career.
6: Which is too bad, because in your mid to late 40s, you oftentimes have more financial independence to be able to make some of those gutsier decisions.
5: Sure.
6: By your 30s to 40s, you're kind of in that key, oh my God, I've got multiple babies at home and can't possibly lose the security of my job stage for a lot of folks. In your 20s, though, you can be, you know, hopping and looking for that big gain. They then have a bunch of... one, can we both agree that this study does not give us enough context of whether or not this is a big deal?
5: It doesn't, because what we don't have here is, hey, 10 years ago, this percentage was only 15%, and so it's gotten a lot worse. Or 10 years ago, it was 35%, right, so it's actually gotten better. It does tell us that, hey, there are a bunch of workers that aren't seeing the gains they want to in terms of salary and title, but I have nothing to compare it to, and so I don't know if this is good, bad, or ugly.
6: Yeah, they have some tips that I find interesting, one of which coincided with one that was a truism at my last company, which is if you wanted to get ahead at this giant financial services company, your best route was to leave and then come back later in your career.
5: Yep.
6: Basically allows you to jump multiple levels, and that tends to be not in all industries, right? If you're in your union, if you're in some specific roles, then it might not make sense. But in a lot of big companies, the best way to, you know, look good on a resume is to be at that company, get some experience, go elsewhere, get some different experience, and then come back, you know, the old boomerang as a way of skyrocketing your career. They talk about specialized training, especially these days in artificial intelligence, if you can differentiate that way. But I'll tell you, again, this study, as we see with a lot of these types of surveys, I don't think indicates much of anything. Again, I think if you want to take the reverse side of it, if you had printed a story that said 3/4 of workers are making advances in their career and not stalling out, this is a completely different story, and that's the reverse or the inverse of this equation here. So,
5: did either of you happen to hear the meteorite that entered the atmosphere just off the Massachusetts coast over the weekend?
6: I did. I thought it was my kids jumping off the top bunk of their bunk bed, so I screamed at them and then realized that they were, in fact, all in the room next to me and not in their bedrooms.
15: No, I didn't. I was too busy hearing the May 30th nor'easter we had.
5: It was, I gotta
15: whipping
5: say,
15: winds, which I had to clean up all day yesterday. It was great. It's awesome.
6: Saturday, hey, Tucker, there's like 49 other states that you could live
15: lost
6: in. You
15: power.
6: Choose to do this.
15: Yeah.
5: I gotta say, it's kind of wild. I woke up on Saturday morning.
15: Lovely morning.
5: I'm like,
15: by the way,
5: I'm like, it's 39 degrees. What the heck is going on here? Like, what is this? It's almost June. It's 39 degrees. But this meteorite, so the deal is, the thing was, you know, coming in at 75,000 miles an hour. There's another one on the southeast coast earlier this week,
6: yeah,
5: as well. Which, I got to tell you, I think we're approaching one of the great convergence events of our lifetime.
6: Mm.
5: You've got these little meteorites. Again, this one they estimate was maybe like 3 feet in diameter.
6: Yeah, that's what they want you to think, Chuck.
5: The other one, I haven't seen the estimate of how big it is, but it's these little ones. And I remember from the movie Armageddon, mm-hmm, that the first thing that happens in it is the space shuttle blows up because it gets hit by one of these in space.
6: Right.
5: We also had a rocket blow up on a launch pad last week. Mm.
15: Interesting.
5: And this is also happening at a time where there is a global oil crisis.
6: Uh-huh. Uh-huh. So,
5: we have
6: conspiracy theory Chuck comes out.
5: We have to find Bruce Willis and get him into space to drill for oil.
6: Chuck, the poor guy's got Alzheimer's.
15: No, it's not that.
6: It's not?
15: Else. No, it's something else.
5: It's,
15: yeah,
5: it's,
15: we don't need to go
5: different
15: down
5: that
15: road.
5: Okay,
15: yeah. Sad.
5: It is very sad, but I think he would appreciate us talking about him because, fair, like, again, I'm just saying, there's something happening now, and I think we got to drill for oil in space.
6: Okay.
5: I got nothing else.
6: Sounds good.
5: But there's something out there. Now, look, here's the thing. This stuff does happen more frequently than people realize.
6: It was pretty cool. I mean, I'm glad it wasn't a catastrophe, but it's pretty cool.
5: On one hand, it's pretty cool. The other thing I will say, I heard a couple people, they're like, hey, why didn't NASA see this? Guys, it's a 3-foot piece of rock moving at 75,000 miles an hour.
6: Well, couldn't pick that up?
5: What do you mean, how come NASA didn't see? Guys, we can't even see in the Strait of Hormuz half the time.
6: My favorite.
5: And you want to pick up every 3-foot piece of rock out in space?
6: My favorite was my local police department imploring people to stop calling them and asking what it was. We don't know.
5: Why would you call them? Yeah, like, we need another department. We need a what was that department?
6: Yeah.
5: Let's take a quick break. When we return, we got more coming up.
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21: Compelling. More defiance from Iran. I'm Dave Anthony, Fox News. There is a state media report that Iran will stop holding talks with the U.S. unless Israel stops attacking Hezbollah militants in Lebanon, attacks that Israeli forces have ramped up. This after Iran retaliated to U.S. military strikes over the weekend that hit drones and radar and ground control sites.
22: Once again, Gulf Arab states here in the Middle East find themselves in the middle of this ongoing conflict between the U.S. and Iran. And for a second time in less than a week, Kuwait found themselves under attack by both missiles and drones early this morning. In fact, U.S. CENTCOM confirming that its forces intercepted two Iranian ballistic missiles targeting American forces based in Kuwait. They added no American personnel were hurt.
21: Fox's Jeff Paul in Dubai, and oil prices are surging up 8%. And Iraqi national is doing court next hour in New York City, where Mohammed al-Sadi will be arraigned on terror charges, accused of providing support to Hezbollah in Iran.
23: Al-Sadi is accused of directing and planning nearly 20 terrorist attacks and attempted attacks throughout Europe and the United States.
21: Fox's Brian Yenis outside the courts.
23: Prosecutors say al-Sadi wanted to attack Jewish centers in Los Angeles, Scottsdale, Arizona, and plan to burn or bomb a synagogue here in New York City. Sources tell the New York Post al-Sadi also pledged to assassinate President Trump's daughter, Ivanka, and even had a blueprint of her Florida home.
21: Congress returns from break this week. Republicans will continue working on a plan Democrats can't block to fund immigration enforcement and border patrol. It was held up last month over opposition to the Trump administration anti-weaponization fund, nearly $1.8 billion for those who claim they were political targets of the Biden Justice Department. GOP Congresswoman Kat Kamek tells Fox Business.
24: As the wife of a first responder, absolutely under no circumstances would I ever support any payouts for anyone who ever assaulted law enforcement.
21: Those convicted in the January 6, 2021 Capitol riot could apply. 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
9: Partial sunshine for us today. There will be the chance of a passing shower or two. Temperatures again on the cooler side, mainly in the 60s, before dropping to right around 40 tonight under fair skies. Likely some fog around by morning. Just above 70 with partial sunshine Tuesday, about a 10% chance of a shower, and then sunny and warmer going forward. 70s Wednesday and above 80 Thursday. From Stormwatch 9 Weather Center, I'm meteorologist Kevin Skorupa.
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5: Chuck, Mike, and Tucker here. And as we kick things off this week, I gotta tell you, like, I don't know what to make of some of these markets sometimes these days.
6: Hit me, Chuck.
5: So here's the deal. Earlier this morning, Iranian state media reported that Iran was pulling out of exchanging any messages with the U.S. because of continued violations of the ceasefire in Lebanon. On top of that, the Iranian, the IRGC, came out and said that they are trying to take control of negotiations and that they may engage some other forces throughout the region to further shut things down. Whether any of this actually comes to fruition or not, I have no idea. We've heard things like this sporadically over the last few months, and again, sometimes it's true, sometimes it's not. I don't know. What I do know is that there are three major markets that are moving today. Number one, as you would anticipate, oil's up on this news.
4: Mm.
5: West Texas Intermediate up about 8.25%, $7.18 a barrel to $94.54. This does mean that if we hold in that range, some of the gains that we've seen for gas prices coming down over the last week, likely to reverse. Again, whether we hold in this range or not, I have no idea. We could, you know, in theory, get a deal announced later today, and it's like, oh, like, okay, I guess that was it. So you got crude oil up 8%. On top of that, the 10-year Treasury moving in sympathy, saying, okay, if we're going to potentially have higher inflation, I got to go higher. So the 10-year Treasury is up 5.9 basis points to 4.512%. You got gold, as you would expect. They're selling off about 2.5%, $107 to $44.85. So, again, all these major markets are moving exactly as you would expect. You then turn over to the S&P 500, which, again, you would say, hey, like, oil moving up, bonds moving up, gold moving down, okay, S&P's got to be getting, you know, whacked. Or, hey, you know, semiconductors are just, you know, off to the races again, and so the S&P's up. The S&P's completely flat on the day. Just not moving. And even if you take a look within the different sectors.
6: I was going to ask about that little fun chart that you have next, yeah.
5: Energy's up. Technology's up. Everything else is down. So that's, which, by the way, is the story of 2026. Energy stocks, you've killed it this year. Tech stocks, killed it this year. Everything else, not great. Here's what we've seen. Energy, up 29% year to date. Tech, up 34% year to date. The S&P as a whole, up about 10. Communication services, down 2. Financials, down 6. Real estate, up 8. Consumer staples up 5. Industrials up 10. Healthcare down 4. Materials up 11. Utilities up 2. Consumer discretionary down 0.8. It's been energy and tech that have carried this market this year. And that's what's happening today. So you get to, if you've built the barbell on your portfolio such that you're light everywhere but heavy, you know,
6: energy and tech.
5: Great, like your portfolio is rocking and rolling this year. If you're like everyone else, then you probably have one of the two, and you know, there aren't many people that rightly go overweight energy and tech. Like, those are not usually great combos together. No. So this is what we've got going on in markets today, and obviously we'll keep you up to date on what goes on in the Middle East. What I can tell you is since our last show, it's been another 3 days with no meaningful shift in the Strait of Hormuz, which means we continue to scream towards some real energy problems in the world, starting probably in 3 to 4 weeks and really building to a crescendo in the late part of the summer.
6: We did discuss this last week, Chuck, but I'll bring it up again that you hear us talk about this, and it all sounds logical, the shortages. The one thing that we can't explain, and we've admitted as such, can't really make heads and tails of why oil prices are where they are right now. Meaning seemingly artificially low based on the risks that we are seeing play out here. And so there are some logical explanations. Traders have been burnt on bidding up oil prices several times in the past. There's clearly a lot of speculation about the president wanting to negotiate if oil prices get too high. All of those things can factor in, but when you talk about the realities of a commodity, right? These are, when people are bidding on oil, they are bidding on, will I be able to get this physical product in the door? It's not, what do I think NVIDIA could be worth based on new innovations? It's, there's this barrel of something that I physically need. And that just, yeah, logically isn't making a ton of sense to us based on the risks. But, yeah, hard to really say what's going to shift that.
5: Look, if I would love for a world where we get to Labor Day and everyone listening can just laugh at me and be like, ah, Chuck, you maroon, how could you possibly think that?
6: Yeah.
5: Like, I would love it, because I'd rather be wrong on this. I'd rather not see gas go to $5, $6, $7 a gallon. But I look at the math, and I'm like, eh, it doesn't look great, you know? Now, the thing that you could see, again, in the short term to mitigate that, if you ever see any kind of either partial or complete export ban, either of product or crude, yeah, in the short term, that could help to keep prices lower. But it's a short-term fix for, you know, a whole bunch of reasons that after a few weeks, it ends up having the opposite effect, and then you're right back to where you started. Which is probably why they haven't put in place any kind of export ban. Do they at some point? Maybe. I don't know. But, again, we'll see where this goes here. But I would love to come in 3 months from now and just be like, hey, nothing happened with oil. This is great. I don't think that's where we're going. But if I'm wrong, like I'm fine being wrong. You're not right all the time on stuff. But we'll see where things go. Let's take a quick break here. And when we return, I want to talk to you about Gen Zers. They're graduating from college. They're graduating from high school. And we've been told for just a while, hey, your job market's going to suck. You should be thankful to even like sniff a dollar. Well, let me tell you something. The Gen Zers are sniffing, and it's not just a single dollar that they're sniffing. It's lots of them, because exactly what Mike and I predicted in this case is happening, and so we're going to take a victory lap when we return.
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6: On who she says will be voting for Spencer Pratt for mayor of Los Angeles.
10: Now, there are people who have been displaced, and, you know, Karen Bass likes to talk about people sleeping on the streets. Unfortunately, it's a lot of people from Pacific Palisades. They still don't have homes. You know, they barely have schools, but, you know, they've been displaced and can't afford the 45-minute commute to take their kids to the schools that do exist in the Palisades. They may not have their traditional polling place, but they will find one. If there is one election these angry people will be voting in, it will be this one. And, you know, he's being very smart because he could run as a single issue candidate, but he's also tackling things like homelessness, and that lends to a larger quality of life issue. So I certainly wouldn't count him out.
6: For more commentary like this, go to foxnewspodcast.com.
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12: Partial sunshine for us today. There will be the chance of a passing shower or two. Temperatures again on the cooler side, mainly in the 60s, before dropping to right around 40 tonight under fair skies. Likely some fog around by morning. Just above 70 with partial sunshine Tuesday, about a 10% chance of a shower.

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4: President Trump still says Iran wants to make a deal. Lisa Brady, Fox News. This after making changes in a proposed deal. Fox's Lucas Tomlinson at the White House.
5: President Trump has said on multiple occasions he has no deadline for an agreement with Iran. And over the weekend, he reiterated he's in no rush to make this deal.
6: The one guarantee that I have to have is that there will be no nuclear weapons. They've agreed to that. And it was very interesting. They originally said, we will not develop a nuclear weapon. I said, well, what happens if you buy a nuclear weapon? So now it says we will not develop or in any way purchase a military weapon. That's a big difference.
4: However, Iran is reportedly making new demands, insisting attacks stop in Lebanon, where Israel is fighting Iran proxy Hezbollah. If that fighting doesn't stop, Iran State TV reporting, the probability of a ceasefire ending is high. A court hearing in Chicago for the man accused in the killing of 18-year-old college student Sheridan Gorman.
7: Venezuelan national Jose Medina in Cook County Court for a discovery hearing about a month after the illegal immigrant pled not guilty to opening fire on a group of people near a beach, hitting and killing Sheridan Gorman, whose mother was also in court.
8: No more pretending that this is normal, and no more policies that protect dangerous people while families like ours are left to bury their children, bear this pain.
7: The Department of Homeland Security says Medina was allowed to enter the U.S. under the Biden administration in 2023. Medina's defense team claims that he's mentally unfit to stand trial.
4: Fox's Jeff Manasso. This latest hearing just days after sheriff officials said Medina was found with a weapon in jail. Additional charges now pending. A former Colorado clerk convicted of taking part in a scheme to chase election conspiracy theories is out of prison. This follows the Colorado governor's decision to shorten the sentence for Tina Peters. 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
15: Manufacturing was stronger than expected last month. The ISM reading improved to 54. Construction spending in April rose 0.4%. That reading is upbeat. People Inc., the investment firm led by Barry Diller, is offering to buy the rest of MGM Resorts. It already owns a 26% stake. The offer values the company at $18 billion. There's a strike of UAW members who work at the American Axle plant in Three Rivers, Michigan. It makes key parts for the Chevy Silverado and GMC Sierra trucks. The union represents nearly 1,000 staff at the auto supplier. And NVIDIA shares are up more than 7% after it unveiled a new super chip for computers for people using artificial intelligence. That's your Fox Business Report. I'm Ginny Cosolda, invested in you.
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22: Changeable sky for this afternoon, partial sunshine, and the risk of an additional shower or two. Temperatures in the 60s with a northeasterly breeze fading into the lower 40s tonight with some fog possible overnight. Partial sunshine, smaller chance of a passing shower Tuesday, and highs right around 70. We should be in the 70s Wednesday and then above 80 degrees both Thursday and Friday. From Stormwatch 9 Weather Center, I'm meteorologist Kevin Skorupa.
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0: expect a kind of Spanish Inquisition.
1: Nobody expects the Spanish Inquisition. Our chief weapon is surprise. Surprise and fear. Fear and surprise are two weapons. Our fear and surprise and ruthless efficiency are three weapons. Our fear and surprise and ruthless efficiency and an almost fanatical devotion to the Pope.
2: Yes, it's the Spanish Inquisition. The Democrats have long missed the Spanish Inquisition. So now they're doing everything they can to... What is it? What's the correct phrasing, Michael? Oh, to bring back the Inquisition. Sure. It was quite a show, you've got to admit. Well, very happy and good Monday to you. Hope you had a great American weekend in our wonderful country. And I got to tell you, more crazy Democrat hijinks. Yesterday, my best girl and I, we were down in the mall in Washington, D.C., hiking around, and we stopped and got lunch at a patio cafe in the shadow of the White House, the Treasury Department, really, and had a lovely time. Then we took a walking lap around the White House, and boy, the Democrats are so violent that the whole area is on lockdown. You can't even set foot in Lafayette Park, which the Democrats burned and attacked. There's only one building there. It's amazing that it still stands because the Democrats torched it and really put that one up in flames. Across the street from the Church of the Presidents, which they also set on fire. But now there are 10-foot fences. There those no-scale fences, no-climb fences all around Lafayette Park. Lafayette Park, not just the White House proper, but the park across the street added another block to the security zone because the violent criminals of the Democrat Party. But we had a lovely time, and I got to say, we talked about it repeatedly yesterday. The city looks great. First of all, it was a beautiful day. It was a lovely day, just perfect. And I was going to say, it almost reminded me of September 11th, you know, but that's, I didn't want to have any flashbacks there. But we hiking around and driving around the city, and we observed on numerous occasions, hey, there aren't a lot of mentally ill, drug addicted, recently paroled ex-convict criminals screaming at the top of their lungs on street corners and menacing nice families that are in from Indiana. So, what happened to all the crazy people? So they might be in the city council now or something. But the city looks great because there are so few lunatic, mentally ill, drug addicted. You know, the city has long been an open-air insane asylum. And Democrats have turned a great many of our cities into open-air insane asylums. Look at Los Angeles, where they've got a mayor's race going on there. And boy, they got some stuff going for them there. I expect Karen Bass will win and probably burn the rest of the city to the ground. They'll discover there's still no water coming out of the fire hydrants because they are the third world. But they got a big mayoral contest coming up. And here's voting going on tomorrow, as a matter of fact, in Los Angeles, California. But, you know, look at L.A. and the homeless lunacy and the San Francisco and the demented, drug-addicted, insane asylum, people sleeping on the sidewalk in front of you, springing up and threatening your family. And the Democrats like that. They think that makes the city hip or something like that. So we've got a lot going on. And, again, the city of Washington does. President Trump's been talking about it. But, boy, is it true. He has, whatever he's been doing, it's a miracle. Because we saw two homeless guys sleeping on park benches, set up plastic tarps of themselves by the State Department, where there used to be about 100 people in tents, and it was an Obamaville. These homeless encampments were called Obamavilles because, you know, he threw everybody out on the streets and said, "Fend for yourselves. This isn't America anymore. Hussein doesn't like us." And we've got a lot of Democrat dementia going on. If you vote for a Democrat, you're voting for more crime. Not just for crime, for more crime. Whatever the crime level is now, the Democrat that you vote for will bring more crime and in particular murder. They really love murder and illegal alien gang members and all that stuff. Now we did. I should go back because Michael opened with a soundbite, unbeknownst to me, with the Inquisition, Monty Python, the boys from Monty Python talking about the Inquisition. Nobody expects the Spanish Inquisition and all that good stuff. And the reason that is on the docket today is because there were two American women who I think are married to each other. I think they're married to each other, the two women. And they're in Barcelona, in Spain, where you might have found a lot of activities during the Spanish Inquisition, which did go on and on. And these two women, they're LG women. Right, I don't know if they're B or not. They don't appear to be T. I don't think they're Q anymore because they're decidedly L, which makes them clearly G. And they were in Barcelona, as so many might be, on vacation. And they decided they're going to go to a spa. They want to go to a spa. You know how sometimes the lady folk, they like to go to a spa. And spas, I don't even know what they do at a spa. I think, you know, they put mud on your face and they clean your fingernails or something like that. But these two LG women who are Americans vacationing very happily as L women and G women. And they decided to go to a spa. And here's the headline from the New York Post. Two Jewish women. Did I mention? I didn't mention they're Jewish. I'm going to have to work on being more of a racist like every Democrat in the country. Two Jewish women pushed out of Spanish spa. You know, the Inquisition was, the whole idea was to convert the Jews or kill them, torture them, or, you know, maybe kill them at the end. Two Jewish women pushed out of Spanish spa. That's a spa in Barcelona. And the staffers saw a Star of David necklace on one of them, and they harassed and threatened and pushed out the two LGBTQIA plus women because you then, Jews, we can't have no Jews here in the Barcelona spa. So, the thing is, the Barcelona spa is a lesbian spa. So these are Spanish lesbians, write your own screenplay, Spanish lesbians who are waiting for American lesbians to come to their Spanish lesbian spa for a lot of Spanish lesbian treatment. And, you know, who doesn't love that? So these two women, I forgot to mention, they're Jewish. One of them was wearing a Star of David. And so the Inquisition is on again in Spain. Now, the thing is, it's on again in New York, too, because the left, look, you know, keeping in mind that Adolf Hitler's party was the National Socialist German Workers' Party, so it was the Socialist Workers' Party of Germany, and they had no fondness for the Jewish people, I think we know. But the Democrat Party is returning us to the Inquisition and to a period of time my father participated in. And it was called the Second World War at the time. We still call it that most of the time. Democrats are working on the Second Civil War here in the United States. Speaking of which, they were violently attacking. They put a curfew on them in New Jersey because they've been rioting for weeks now with the support of the Democrat governor, who is a criminal and loves more crime. And she loves criminals because she's a Democrat. And Democrats love beating children, and they love crime. They love two things. And, okay, three things. Here's one more, but I can't say it on the radio. Yeah, but it does spread monkeypox, and that's the Democrat Party spreading monkeypox, too. But this is, you know, the attacks on Jews in New York are at record levels, and it's 100% because of the Democrat Party and their love affair with Hamas because of the mental illness. And I want to get into this story a little bit later on in the program, but two Jewish women pushed out of Spanish spa, a lesbian spa, allegedly after staffers see Star of David necklace, and there is a disturbing video. There's a disturbing video. So I want to share that disturbing video. If it's disturbing, you know, I think I'd like to share it with you because It's always about the left. Now, these lesbian women in Spain are not technically American Democrats. They're just fellow travelers of the American Democrats who are standing up with a Democrat running for Congress in Texas who wanted to take over an ICE facility and turn it into a concentration camp for Zionists. That's a Democrat running for the House. She did lose her primary election, I guess, last week. But not for lack of trying in the Democrat Party. She wanted to set up a camp, a concentration camp is what she was proposing, for what she called Zionists, where castrations would take place, the Democrat Party. So when you see two Spanish lesbians squeezing out two American Jewish lesbians from spa treatments in Barcelona, there are a lot of problems closer to home. That's that. Now, this one is a little bit funny, I've got to say, because the Democrats can make fascism funny, and liberals in Europe can make fascism funny, and you figure that the LGBTQ ladies from America going to the LGBTQ ladies spa in Barcelona, that everything would go swimmingly, but you'd be wrong, because they're mental. Truly mental. And also reminded me, we were going back and forth on this over the weekend, texting and stuff, Michael Piercy and a couple of others, Kevin and Randy, and texting back and forth. And had to pull up Tom Lehrer National Brotherhood Week, because the Democrat Party really is, they've turned what used to be comedy and satire into policy. And they are the Socialist Workers' Party of the 21st century in the United States of America. Amazing stuff. Mm-mm-mm. Also, an Iranian, he has dual citizenship, Iran and Iraq. Boy, there's a lucky guy, huh? Is the luckiest humdinger in the world. You have dual citizenship? That's cool. What two countries? Iraq and Iran. Wow. Don't get that lucky that often. Yeah, Iranian-Iraqi national indicted for terrorism against Jewish targets in the United States. And he came here. He had all kinds of plots, Europe and the United States. And he's been arrested now and brought to the United States. The Democrats are no doubt going to protest and demand that he be released while they burn synagogues and things. Amazing stuff. And he's an Islamic Revolutionary Guard Corps operative, the Iraqi-Iranian IRGC operative, behind attacks on Jewish targets. Plotted to assassinate Ivanka Trump. That was part of his plan, was to assassinate Ivanka Trump. We've arrested two different Iranian plotsters who are here in the United States to assassinate Donald Trump, the president. This guy was here to murder his daughter because there is a war on Earth going on between savages and civilization. And the Democrats are mostly on the side of the savages. They're not on the side of civilization. They're on the side of Hamas and not Israel. I'm a Zionist. That's what I support, the right of Israel to exist. And don't think that they should be exterminated in a genocide. The Democrats, they'd say, oh, not so fast. Not so fast on that. Isn't that amazing? Mm-mm-mm. Also, Mamdani yesterday in New York was the Israel Day March big parade. And the jihadi that the Democrats elected in New York, Mamdani, who's a commie and a jihadi, he boycotted the first mayor in modern history in generations to not go to the Israel Day parade because he's at home plotting against the Jews. You know, pretty amazing stuff. Maybe he should be addressing the anti-Semitic hate crime trend going on in New York, skyrocketing there. Maybe Bruce Springsteen should care about that, but probably not. Also, the Washington Nationals. This is kind of an amazing, the baseball team. Washington Nationals fire one an official with the baseball team after video has emerged now that implied discrimination against a Catholic pitcher. He's Catholic, and the team spokesman Sean Hudson had been caught on video apparently admitting to the team's blacklisting of a Catholic pitcher, Trevor Williams, because he's Catholic, not because of anything else, but because they're bigots. But the Democrats have made a religious bigotry and racial bigotry very mainstream and very normal. They're not on the side of civilization, and they're waging an asymmetric civil war against the United States. A woman stabbed to death on the metro, the metro train in Atlanta, Georgia, over the weekend. Police are calling it a senseless attack, as opposed to an attack that made a lot of sense. You know, this one was senseless. Isn't that amazing? Mm-mm-mm. Passengers stabbed to death, senseless daylight attack on Saturday afternoon before cops swiftly arrested the suspect. Democrats want to defund the cops and fund the stabbers. You know, how many women have to be stabbed on subway trains and trolleys? But never mind that stuff. Amazing stuff. And that's, you know, the Democrats, they put him in charge, and you'll see more bad things happen, more bad things, because they're not on our side. Oh, and what, you know, have you seen this lady, you know, this woman, Jennifer Welch? She's a Democrat, pundit, strategist, a media figure. And wait till you hear what she had to say. Just extraordinary stuff. I think she doesn't like Republicans. I think it would be fair to say that. She had everything bad to say. She made it all up because she's severely mentally ill. She's a SMID, severely mentally ill Democrat. Isn't that amazing? And also, the world's top condom maker is getting squeezed. World's top condom maker getting squeezed. A couple of funny items in that news story. And the news media. ABC news reporter talking to the man running for mayor of Los Angeles, not as a Democrat. And you'll never guess what all the questions were about. We are at 888-630-9625.
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Okay, let's see. Which crazy, violent, hate-filled, probably lesbian Democrat should we pay attention to now? Not that there is anything wrong with being a lesbian. Everybody loves lesbians. Come on. Look at the internet. Okay, don't. You don't have to. But this is there. And we got this Graham Plattner, the Nazi that the Democrats are running for the Senate in Maine. And he's got a wife. He's got a wife that she posted a video about him, all of his strange habits, like having to do with porta potties and things like that. He's got, and then the texting porn things to, what is it, a dozen different women while allegedly being married to his wife, who is allegedly coming out to make excuses for him. I guess she wants to be a senator's wife. You know, like, who is it, Mandy and...

0: And here she is, some pictures on the beach, trying to pretend that she's heterosexual or something. And it's weird. But I looked it up a little more. And she thinks she's a podcast. She came from a Bravo fake reality show. Reality shows aren't real, by the way, but they call them that. That's the first lie in reality shows. But wait till you hear what she had to say, what she said, what's going on with her marriage, Michael. I just scratched the surface on that.
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2: God loves you and has an awesome plan for your life. If you were to die right now, do you know for certain that heaven would be your home? The Bible says the wages of sin is death, but the gift of God is eternal life through Jesus Christ our Lord. Say this with me from your heart and out loud to make heaven your home. Father, I turn from my sin. I receive Jesus Christ as my Savior and my Lord. Fill me with your Holy Spirit. I am yours. If you just prayed that prayer out loud from your heart, the Bible says heaven is your home. And I would love to meet you. Come join me at Lake Church in Newport on Sundays at 9 and 11 a.m. This is Pastor Samuel. Have a wonderful day.
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1: Changeable sky for this afternoon, partial sunshine, and the risk of an additional shower or two. Temperatures in the 60s with a northeasterly breeze fading into the lower 40s tonight with some fog possible overnight. Partial sunshine, smaller chance of a passing shower Tuesday, and highs right around 70. We should be in the 70s Wednesday and then above 80 degrees both Thursday and Friday. From Stormwatch 9 Weather Center, I'm meteorologist Kevin Skorupa.
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0: Violent Democrat mobs in the streets attacking federal law enforcement. It's an insurrection. There should be lengthy jail sentences. I recommend 22 years per rioter. And I choose 22 years because Enrique Tarrio, Cuban-American black guy, he's a black guy who's a Cuban, comes from a Cuban family, and he one of the founders of the Proud Boys, which the Democrats say is a terrible racist organization, founded by a black guy whose family's from Cuba, and amazing stuff. And they gave him 22 years for January 6th. He was in Baltimore on January 6th. He wasn't even in Washington, D.C., but never mind that. I think that should be the standard for all these lunatics that are out there violently attacking an ICE facility. By the way, an ICE facility that Barack Hussein Obama opened when he was president, and CNN loved it. CNN went out and did a ride-along with ICE in Chicago and talked about how great it was that Obama was the deporter-in-chief and was using ICE to round up illegal alien gang members and expel them from the country, which Barack Obama did. And the Democrats in the media thought it was a great thing. And then the president changed, and suddenly everything changed because of the criminal mental illness of the Democrat Party. And CNN proves it again and again. Now, there was a tweet that popped over the weekend, I think Saturday. Britt Hume, I've always been a fan of Britt Hume's. I first met Britt Hume when I was 20 years old or something, long time ago. I've always liked Britt Hume, and there's Britt Hume tweeted out a link to this video. There's apparently a market for this sort of thing on the American left, Britt Hume wrote. Lovely people, comma, aren't they? Question mark. And said, oh, what's this? If Britt Hume posted it, it must be worthy of a look. And it turned out it was this Democrat named Jennifer Welch, W-E-L-C-H, not S-H. And they wrote here, they resist the mainstream rights. Jennifer Welch doesn't hold back as she fumes over Republicans. She does fume over Republicans, I've got to say. And I went and I looked this woman up, and it turns out that she's a little bit freaky, I think. Got some freaky stuff going on. Jennifer Welch, she's a podcaster, and her podcast is called I've Had It. Because they've all had it. It's, I think what she means is a mental illness. I've had it. Name a mental illness, and she'll say, I've had it. I've had it. That's her podcast. And she was a reality television star, just like the guy who's not a Democrat running for mayor in Los Angeles, California. And I looked at this, and I said, okay, who cares? I've never, you know, she's a Bravo TV person. She's a podcaster. Turns out that she married a guy. She married a guy, and they got married, and they had two kids. And then they got divorced, and he had substance abuse problems and, you know, probably monogamy problems and all that stuff. But the Internet says about her, Jennifer Welch is not currently married, although she remains in a long-term committed relationship with her ex-husband, Josh Welch. And the couple originally divorced in 2013, but they have since reconciled and refer to their relationship as happily unmarried. You see, happily unmarried. They got the marriage and divorce. She was a reality television star, and she married Josh in 2005, and then they divorced in 2017. Following Josh's struggles with substance abuse, that can be a problem on occasion. And then they decided that they would continue living together after their divorce so they could co-parent their two sons. You think they're still sons? Because you know how they are. And maintain a close domestic partnership with her ex-husband, who, with the drug problems and the doubtless other issues, all kinds of Democrat sexual issues, know what I mean? All right, so let's go to this woman, because Jennifer Welch posted a video, and she's got a sidekick with her named Angie Sullivan, and they're both hate-filled, crazy leftists who had set up death camps for Zionists, just like so many of their fellow travelers. So here is a Democrat. She's a podcast. She's an influencer. And Bravo, everything is left on Bravo. Reality TV, it's not reality. TV star, they're not stars. But there it is. Jennifer Welch really doesn't like Republicans.
1: That is a lie. Every single time the Republican Party gets the keys to the Treasury, they rack up the deficit. Uh-huh. They don't give a about waste, fraud, and abuse.
0: What
1: they
0: don't
1: are
0: they?
1: Pathological liars,
0: pathological
1: and their
0: liars.
1: Policies are killers. The Republican Party is a pathological lying, pro-pedophilia, pro-sexual assault, anti-family death cult.
0: Yeah. I think she doesn't like Republicans. But let's be clear. You're the party of pedophilia. There is no doubt about that. You're the party of Jeffrey Epstein. Jeffrey Epstein, a lifelong Democrat and Democrat Party fundraiser. You're the party of Bill Clinton, sexual assault, and Anthony Weiner, underage sexual assault. You're the party of Epstein Island and of Jeffrey Epstein. You're the party of Harvey Weinstein. You're the party of child molesters all over America. You're the party of John Wayne Gacy in Chicago, 33 in the crawl, all that stuff. He was an active participant in Democrat Party politics in Chicago, Illinois. But I'm sorry, Republicans are the party of pedophilia, sexual assault. I've talked about it a couple times in the last few weeks. The Democrats have worn their usual talking points down to a nub. They call everyone racist to the point, and then they kill 40% of the black babies every year in the country, and they ignore 10,000 black murders every year in the United States because George Floyd, St. George, they really care. At least they'll burn your city down or something like that. And isn't that amazing? And honestly, sexual assault, pedophilia, a death cult, anti-family. I'm sorry, you're the party of family? That you're the party of the Manson family? That's the last family that you guys were associated with. But this is what the Democrats do, and people consume this stuff. And then they go shoot people, and they attack federal law enforcement agents in New Jersey, and Jennifer Welch is just another Democrat woman.
1: But their best skill is lying. They lie every single day. They have
0: As
1: never meant one word of cracking down on waste, fraud, and abuse.
0: Never meant one word.
1: They have never, earnestly, intentionally meant that. Not one Republican that votes for Donald Trump, that serves for Donald Trump, gives a shit about that. What they care about is punishing minorities. Punishing women, punishing the LGBTQ plus,
0: LGBTQ
1: and then just being
0: plus.
1: An ass and locking up anybody who might come from a different country that wants to be a refugee, that wants a fresh start,
0: that wants to be
1: a
0: refugee.
1: Country that was built on immigration, you dip.
0: God, they're angry, bitter, foul-mouthed, trashy. We were talking about this. Michael and I were talking about this earlier, and it reminded me. She reminds me of a story that I was once the producer on, a story for CNN in Washington, and I was out on the street interviewing prostitutes at midnight around the Samuel Gompers statue on Mass Ave, and these big, tall men dressed as women who are street prostitutes, and the neighborhood was very upset about it, and they started an outfit called the Orange Hats to go out and patrol their neighborhood, kind of like the guardian angels of sorts. And I was out there interviewing these, big drug-addicted, ex-convict, male, cross-dressing street prostitutes, and Jennifer Welch reminds me of them because she's keeping it classy, isn't she? Isn't it wonderful? And she just calls people names. That's what they do. And they wore out the word racist, and then they said, well, we're going to have to dial it up. Let's call everybody fascists. Let's call everybody fascist. I said, okay. And then the memo went out, the emails, and on their Facebook pages and Twitter feeds. Said, all right, from now on, you can keep calling everybody racist, but start calling everybody fascist now. And then, my father personally killed fascists in World War II. The Democrats are now fascists, and it's they're the Socialist Workers' Party of Germany, and they've transplanted themselves to the 21st century in the United States of America. But isn't that amazing? And the Republicans are anti-family. They're the party of sexual assault, of pedophilia. Every filthy pedophile. They had that cross-dressing guy with the boobs, with implants, with the hair on his chest, who was topless at the South Lawn at the White House. That came up on CNN over the weekend too. But isn't that amazing? So they said, well, okay, now we're going to call everybody fascist. And then they wore that one down to a nub. And they said, okay, we're going with Nazi. We're going to call everybody Nazis. And then they got this Democrat running for Senate in Maine who's got a giant Nazi tattoo on his chest, and they're fine with that. He went and had it done over to, I think, with child porn or something, but he... he's got the Nazi tattoo on his chest, and they're happily running him. And he, he's online with 12 different women, and what does he do in outhouses when he gets there? He has to sexually pleasure himself inside of outhouses every time he sees an outhouse. And the Democrat Party, so they say, oh, we're going to call everybody racist. They're the party of slavery and the Confederate States of America, every Jim Crow law, the party of Sheriff Bull Connor and Governor George Wallace and Governor Orville Faubus and all these racist Democrats. They're the party of Woodrow Wilson. They're the party of segregation of the plantations of the Confederate States of America. And they go around calling everybody racist. No sense of irony. It's like Nazis calling people mean. Yeah. Yes, but you're mean. All right. So we got that going, just completely crazy. And I've got audio of the two lesbian women in Barcelona that went to their spa hoping to get spa treatments, but were kicked out because Star of David was in evidence. And that is going on in New York all over the place. The highest incidence of anti-Semitic hate crimes. Democrats love hate crimes in New York City history, and it's 100% Democrats and their jihadi allies. Remarkable stuff. All right, so that's it for Jennifer Welch, because she's gotten enough of our airtime, but she represents where the Democrat Party is, and that's honestly, that's why Brit Hume posted it as well. There's apparently a market for this sort of thing on the American left. Lovely people, aren't they? And Brit Hume is correct, of course. Now, the reality is that this is perfectly normal, and it's hate. And talk about death cult. You guys are shooting Charlie Kirk and assassinating him, shooting President Trump and trying to shoot him again and again. You're backing radical Islamic jihadis as mayor of New York, for one thing. I got to tell you, and it's again a projection thing. It's the old Soviet playbook. Whatever the Democrats accuse you of, it's what they know they're guilty of themselves. Aren't they amazing? Yes, they are. And there's this ABC News. I think you don't have the Spanish thing ready, right? The lesbian ladies? Two of them. And is that about all there is? Yeah, it's about all there is. Let's go to the two American lesbian women. I'm not calling them names. They're very proud of this. And they went on a trip to Barcelona, where a lot of people go. It's a beautiful city in Spain. Been there many times, my best girl and I, and beyond. It turns out they're Jewish, though, and that Spain is the place where they had the Inquisition, the Spanish Inquisition. Two Jewish women pushed out of Spanish spa, allegedly, after staffers see Star of David necklace in disturbing video. So the two Jewish women allegedly pushed out of spa in Spain, in Barcelona. Staffers screamed at them after an employee saw their Star of David necklace. Star of David necklace. The married couple. They're married, two women. They're married to each other, not to other people who are men, who are Americans living in Barcelona, according to Israeli author Hen Mazig, who posted a video of the shocking exchange on X, which used to be Twitter. We're trying to enter a gay spa. It's called Sauna Fermas. And then chaos ensued. And so the video was posted, and it came with some audio.
2: He's the honest person.
3: Why did you ask me that question?
2: Because I don't know, someone told me that.
3: Because I'm wearing a Jewish star?
2: Because I'm not against the star.
4: The question is not Jewish, it's Zionist.
3: They're kind of the same thing.
4: Not really.
0: The question is not Jew. The question is not Jew. It's Zionist. And the American lesbian woman with her wife says it's kind of the same thing. Not really, she says. And it continued.
5: Don't push me out.
3: No one pushed you.
5: No. Are you seriously kidding?
6: We don't condone genocide.
5: We don't either.
6: You don't understand.
5: No. You don't either.
6: We don't condone you regardless, nor pushing.
3: Free Palestine,
5: no.
3: Please leave. You've got to be kidding me. Free Palestine, please leave.
6: You're not welcome. Go.
0: Free Palestine, please leave. Free Palestine. We don't support genocide. Really, you support Hamas, and they support genocide, don't they? Yes, they do.
7: The Inquisition, what a show. The Inquisition,
0: here we go.
7: We know you're wishing that we'd go away.
0: But the Inquisition is here, and it's here to stay. Oh boy, bring on the nuns. That is, this is what's going on Earth today. I remember when liberals were on the right side of these issues. Now the liberals are the fascists. The liberals are the jihadis. The liberals are vivo kikat. But I thought having your lesbian card exempted you from criticism for being Jewish and being pro-Israel. I'm pro-Israel. I'm a Zionist. I'm an Irish Catholic and Basque Catholic, I support the existence of Israel. So that Democrat who was running for the House in Texas wanted to put me in a concentration camp. And then there was the castration thing, which the Democrats... But there that is. Have you seen the ABC interview, Tom Lamas, doing an interview speaking of the mayor's race in Los Angeles? You got to hear this stuff. The news media is the most corrupt institution in America. That's coming up. 888-630-9625.
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11: Governor Kelly Ayotte has signed House Bill 1771 into law. The bill repeals the end date of a pilot program that granted waivers to child care programs, allowing them to operate with higher provider-to-child ratios than legally required. The waiver program, which started in 2024 and ran until last December 31st, was used by fewer than 10 of the state's over 600 child care programs. The program will now continue under the bill. When asked in late February why she sponsored the bill, Representative Katie Petternell, a Wolfboro Republican, said she saw the pilot program as a small way to combat the state's child care shortage. The bill takes effect at the end of July. 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

0: We have a mission to convert the Jews. We're gonna teach them
1: wrong from right.
0: We're gonna help them
1: see the light
0: and make an offer that they can't refuse.
1: That the Jews just can't refuse.
2: That the Jews just can't refuse. Ah, yes. We have returned. We remain at 888-630-9625. I made an error earlier, and I've been corrected by my friend Danny, who said, I said that Tom Lamas is ABC News. Turns out he's former ABC News until 2021, I think. Now he's at NBC News, but it would have been the same thing either way. Tom Lamas is a Democrat posing as a journalist, and they pay him well for that. And he was conducting an interview with the reality TV star who's running for mayor of Los Angeles, Spencer Pratt. And he's less insane than the current mayor, Karen Bass, who's a former House member. And she's, you know, a racist and an anti-Semite and in good with the Democrat Party. But let's go. I want you to listen to the questions. Spencer Pratt ought to win, but I don't think he will. I think Karen Bass will win again. She's a fish. And here's the back. See if you notice anything about the questions and the way that it goes.
3: Everything, as you may or may not know, in politics these days is seen through the prism of President Donald Trump.
2: By
3: you. Do you think President Trump is a good president?
2: Well, I'm running for mayor of Los Angeles.
3: Right, but you need to have a relationship with the federal government. You just said 2 minutes ago you were going to move homeless to the federal land. So you got to have a relationship with the federal government. So what is your take on President Trump? You're going to host the Olympics in 2 years. You're going to be the mayor of that city, maybe. What's your relationship going to be like with President Trump?
4: I'm going to have a relationship with two presidents, and they're going to be the same.
2: Just amazing, because President Trump has 3 years. The questions are all about Trump. He's running for mayor of Los Angeles.
3: Do you want his endorsement?
4: I don't need anyone's endorsement but mother. That's
2: another question about Trump, and another question about Trump. And he kept saying, listen, I'm running for mayor. It's mothers that are afraid to walk out their front doors because of the crime and the mayhem that the Democrats have created in Los Angeles. Those are the people voting for me, terrified mothers. But what about Trump? And here comes Tom Lamas with another Trump question for the guy who's never been in politics. He's not a Republican. He called him a Republican, too.
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6: A ceasefire tested again. Lisa Brady, Fox News, with no word of any movement on a deal between the U.S. and Iran.
7: Over the weekend, Central Command says U.S. forces shot down two Iranian ballistic missiles heading to a base in Kuwait housing American troops. This is the second attack on Kuwait in the past week. Iranian forces also shot down an expensive American MQ-1 Predator drone, drawing a counterattack by U.S. forces hitting multiple targets in Iran in response.
6: Fox's Lucas Tomlinson at the White House. Iran reportedly demanding an end to Israel's fighting with Iran-backed Hezbollah in Lebanon. Israeli media just reporting a call between President Trump and Israel's prime minister. A former elections clerk is released from prison in Colorado following clemency from the state's governor.
8: The Colorado Department of Corrections confirms the release of Tina Peters, who was convicted of giving unauthorized access to her county's election system as part of a conspiracy theory about voter fraud. She was sentenced to 9 years in prison, but that sentence was commuted by Colorado's Democratic Governor Jared Polis, following public pressure from President Trump and his conservative allies. Polis commuted the sentence last month, calling the prison term extremely unusual and lengthy for a first-time nonviolent offender.
6: Fox's Jared Halpern. In a written statement, the Colorado Secretary of State warns that Peter's release will embolden the election denier movement. Florida is suing OpenAI, accusing the ChatGPT developer and CEO Sam Altman of choosing profit over public safety. State Attorney General James Uthmeyer filing a civil lawsuit that references criminal cases, including a deadly university shooting last year, claiming the suspect was asking GPT questions, including about weapons and disposing of bodies.
9: How can they see somebody planning a murder over hours, days, or even weeks and not step in to fix it, not alert authorities?
6: In other lawsuits, OpenAI has highlighted efforts to help safeguard users. Uthmeyer said this is the first state lawsuit. 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
20: Changeable sky for this afternoon, partial sunshine, and the risk of an additional shower or two. Temperatures in the 60s with a northeasterly breeze fading into the lower 40s tonight with some fog possible overnight. Partial sunshine, smaller chance of a passing shower Tuesday, and highs right around 70. We should be in the 70s Wednesday and then above 80 degrees both Thursday and Friday. From Stormwatch 9 Weather Center, I'm meteorologist Kevin Skorupa.
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34: You have a birthday party hangover?
33: I... No, I wouldn't put
0: it
33: that
0: way. Not like in the traditional hangover sense, because you're a responsible mother of two. But are you all birthdayed out now?
33: Yeah, you know what today is? Not my birthday.
0: Right?
33: And it feels like it was my birthday for like 3 or 4 days. Yeah, it was exciting. But you know what, Taylor? I love this. As I pointed out, I love this time of year. We got so much to look forward to. And so it's the kickoff. It's always the kickoff. Hope everyone had a great weekend. Kind of crazy weather this weekend. And crazy political news, courtesy of the man who seems to keep providing us with all these juicy scoops. That would be the one and only Graham Plattner. Graham Plattner's in the news. He's always in the news. He's got a little Bruce Springsteen, the red and the blue. This latest scandal, and you know what we're gonna have to do? We're gonna have to walk it back, talk it back. We're gonna have to go through this step by step. Or in the words of Julie Andrews, let's start at the very beginning.
1: And I said to myself, that's my kind of man.
33: We might want to start looking into Elizabeth Warren's husband. If this is her kind of man, then I don't know the kind of men she has been hanging out with, but strange happenings. So if you are just tuning in and you've missed, I would say he's had a solid 5 scandals before this one over the weekend dropped. Masturbating in porta potties.
0: Tattoo.
33: The tattoo that he was a Nazi tattoo and has since turned into some sort of dog dolphin type of thing.
0: I think all the internet comments kind of rolled into one. They just came out in
33: yes,
0: dribs and drabs.
33: Disparaging Purple Heart recipients.
0: Women.
33: Women, voters.
0: Victim blaming rape victims.
33: Yes. Calling Mainers, I think, stupid and racist. And all sorts of really mean. He was a troll. He was like a big troll. We all oftentimes will talk about, like, you ever see a comment section? Sometimes I'll see comments underneath a video. I'm like, who are these people? Who writes this stuff? Who, when they get behind a keyboard in their basement, just starts writing vile things about people? This is the guy. And I don't know. I don't know. It's weird. It's put a face to a troll, you know? You start to go, oh, this is what the troll looks like when you see him in daylight.
0: I mean, all that's left is a stolen valor conspiracy, and he can run for vice president.
33: Yeah, he also made the accusation that, like, Susan Collins sent him to war. And she commented back on that last week where she said, you know, he signed up to be in the military. Like, he wasn't drafted into the war.
0: One of the smaller considerations you have to make when you're enlisting, but yeah.
33: Yeah.
0: That's sarcasm, by the way. It's
33: sorry, I'm distracted by the Taylor's weird trap thing he's got going on.
0: Go ahead, explain it.
33: Remember a couple weeks ago, this is the thing about the Grace Curley Show. It's like, it's not, you can watch us once in a while. You can jump in. It's like Friends. You can jump into an episode. But there are a few things, an undercurrent of things that you have to be abreast of to really follow it. Jared got this weird thing to make his posture better. And today I was trying it on. I thought I was trying on Jared's. I was like, oh yeah, I could see how this helps. And then Jared starts putting one on. And I'm like, do you have two of these? And he goes, no, Taylor finally bought one. So now I'm surrounded by two grown men, who are wearing these backpack-looking straps over their shoulders, walking around. Very strange stuff. I would say it's more distracting than the sequin blazer.
0: We're more interested in self-improvement than you are. But
33: I bought one time. I just couldn't stick with it. You know how I do, Taylor. It's like a fad, and then I lose
0: interest. 2 days, you're all about it. You're tweeting about it. You put up a selfie, and then
33: it's over. All right, so back to Plattner here. Let's not get too distracted. So Plattner, Taylor's right. All the Reddit comments kind of rolled together. And they rolled together just to show you that this is a really horrible, angry person. Bigoted, angry person. And he blames that
2: on his... Maybe he could check up the system.
33: He blames that on his post-traumatic stress disorder from the war. Fine. Then over the weekend, we get the news. And but it's we're getting this news, but this news has been percolating for a very long time, that he sent sexually explicit texts to women. And there's a little bit of arguments about how many women. I've read a dozen. His campaign is saying, no, it was just 6. Okay, if that's the big win for you guys, is saying, no, it was just 6 women on this website. And the website is where it gets really weird, because I guess this website is kind of a hotbed for creeps and pedophiles and people messaging young women. And so that's now...
0: You keep looking at me like I have insight into this.
33: I'm actually not. I'm looking at you because I want you to say the name of the website.
0: It's Kik, isn't it?
33: Okay, yeah. I just wasn't sure how to pronounce it.
0: There's only one other way, and
33: yeah,
0: that definitely can't say that one.
33: No. I just wanted to be sure. Yeah, so it's this website Kik, and there's all this drama about him texting all these women. And,
0: but that would be on brand for him if that were the pronunciation of the website.
33: That's why I asked. When I first saw
0: What's
33: it, I was
0: this?
33: Like...
0: Oh, that sounds great to me. I'll sign up.
33: He was like, wait a second. I thought this was... I didn't know what this meant when I signed up. He's very confused.
0: I signed up for this app when I was in Croatia.
33: Yeah, I was drunk when I signed up for the app and was messaging all these people. Yeah, so we're getting more information now that he's a big old creep, which we all knew. He's a big old creep, but I think it's even worse than a lot of people expected. But then it gets even crazier because, and there's so many layers to this. We're going to talk about the woman who was part of his campaign, because what they were doing, Taylor, is they were doing Oppo research on their own candidate, and they were saying like, hey, you know, now's the time, tell us what you got to tell us. And he's, a lot of people, not even his own campaign, a lot of people in the news have been asking it as well, being like, hey, bro, you sure this is it? And he's like, guys, this is it.
0: We're not going to see anything else, are we? No other skeletons in the closet.
33: Which makes me think that it was a very Eric Swalwell, which, by the way, John Fetterman said there's similarities here, that it was a very Eric Swalwell open secret. By the way, all of the people in the media were prefacing it by saying, this is it, right? And he's like, yeah, this is totally it. But are you sure we're not going to get anything else? I'm sure. You pinky promise?
2: I think I promise.
33: It seemed like they knew something was going to come out. And his aide at the time, this woman, Genevieve McDonald, who I think they were trying to railroad her. They were trying to throw her under the bus, his campaign. This guy, Morris Katz, which I guess he was the brains behind the Zohran Mamdani operation, and now he's the campaign strategist for Grant Plattner. Also big creep. Been reading about him today. Also seems like he's weird. This seems to be a problem for a lot of Democrats, but just a lot of politicians. A lot of weird, pervy people in politics now.
2: It's weird.
33: And so he tries to throw this woman, Genevieve McDonald, under the bus by basically saying, he sends her a message when all this stuff starts brewing, Taylor. And I think she was confirming a lot of the stories that were coming out in the Wall Street Journal and the New York Times. And this is the message he sent to McDonald. Just want to be clear on where we are right now. If the story goes in its current iteration, we'll communicate directly on the record and by name that Genevieve violated the personal trust of Amy and Graham and shared explicit falsehoods to sabotage the campaign. Because when she found out about a lot of this stuff, she left the campaign. And she probably was like, good God, I hope this guy doesn't get any further because it's going to screw the Democrats over because he's not going to be able to win anything once all this stuff comes out. So then she was confirming it for other places. And this guy, Morris Katz, decided I'll threaten her and be like, hey, if any more of this stuff goes on in its current iteration, we're going to say that you backstabbed us and you backstabbed the wonderful couple, Amy and Graham, these good people, how dare you backstab them? And if I'm Genevieve McDonald, I'm like, are you threatening me? Are you? You're the strategist. You're the social media person. I don't even know what this guy's job is, like strategist, whatever that means. You're the social media guy for this Nazi tattoo, pervy, weirdo, porta potty, masturbating freak. And you're threatening me? You think you're in a position to threaten anyone? I've got news for you, Katz. You're not. You're not in a position to be threatening people. You're in a very fragile position. You're in a very vulnerable position. And then you try to throw this lady under the bus and play tough guy. A little too cute, my friend. A little too cute. But I want to talk about something else. One of the funniest parts of this is that he sends out, because he's a lot of things, this guy, Plattner. I think he's, I don't know if I can say this. No, okay, yeah, no, Taylor said I can't. I'll keep that one in my back pocket. I think he's got issues. Okay, he's been open about some of his issues. I think he's, like I said, I think he's angry. I think he's a phony. I think he's a fraud. I think he pretends to be working class. He went to this very, very expensive prep school. I don't think he knows who he is. I obviously, from these messages, you know, his moral compass is askew, to put it mildly. But on top of all that, just the cherry on top. I think he's a coward. If you're going to be all these other things, if you're going to get the Nazi tattoo, and you're going to be on Reddit, you're going to be a troll, and then the bleep hits the fan, and you send your wife out to clean up your Nazi porta potty blue liquid mess, you send your wife out to do your dirty work, I'm a fool to do your dirty work. And what, and this poor woman, I'm going to say, I don't know what kind of hold he has on her. I don't know what kind of cavorka this guy has with this lady. But if you think in a relationship, you are going to embarrass your wife so thoroughly. And it's not even like, I said this to Howie, I go, how long have these two been married? Like 3 years? It's not like, oh, you know, they were married for 20 years and he had, not saying it's okay, but, oh, you know, he made a mistake once. He met a lady at a bar. You know, their marriage was kind of hitting a rough spot. This is supposed to be the good times. Like, they're fresh in this marriage and this is what's happening. And then he sent her out to make a video. Again, it's never the person. It's never the person on the app messaging these young women. It's never the guy with the Nazi tattoo. It's never the guy talking about the porta potties. It's always everybody else's fault. So she's blaming the media for reporting on this stuff, for pouncing and seizing and weaponizing. And his campaign is blaming this woman who had the wherewithal to leave because she could tell what a bad dude he was. And so it's everybody else's fault. And his wife, it's like, girl, just so you know, the person you should be angry at, you're yelling at your phone. You know, you're angry at all of us on Twitter. You're telling, we are happily married and we love each other deeply. You should take that rage you have for the media reporting on this and you should direct your ire towards your hubby. He's the one who should be getting a dressing down. Not me. When I log onto my Twitter at 9 o'clock on a Sunday night, I'm like, why is she?
0: Hey, we're in love. Hey, stop talking about us.
33: And you know what really bothers me about it? And this is what I want to talk about when we come back. I could talk about this the whole show. Maybe I will. You
0: I
33: know
0: think
33: what?
0: We're headed that direction.
33: Maybe
0: yes.
33: I will. When she said, we're deeply in love. We love each other deeply. I've made it very clear on the show. I'm not an academic. You know, she says Graham Platner. She thinks he could be a genius. Not smart enough to avoid that Nazi tattoo, but a genius nonetheless. There's a lot of things that people are better at than me, and they get it more, and they're smarter about it. But it's like, here's one thing I can say from my own experience. He doesn't love you deeply. He doesn't love you deeply. I'm here to tell you that. You guys are so smart. You got all your big ideas. He's a genius. He's this, he's that. I'm telling you, as a dumb, one of the dumb voters that you guys think of, one of the boomer rubes that has no idea what's going on in the world, I can tell you that if it's one thing I know, it's how people treat you and relationships you have. I'm here to tell this woman, Amy, he does not love you deeply. Because if you love someone deeply, you wouldn't do this to them. You just wouldn't. You can tell me anything you want. PTSD, this and that. He doesn't love you deeply. Because his actions would suggest the exact opposite. His actions would suggest he doesn't respect you at all. And that's just a reality check for that woman. Like, fine. If you want to be like Jill Biden or you want to be one of these wives who's just like in it for the politics, then yeah, that's your prerogative. I don't think it's going to work out. I don't even know if he's going to be in this race much longer. But don't try to tell me that you love each other deeply. Because this is not how you treat someone you love deeply. You don't do this to somebody. You don't put someone through this. This is embarrassing. In the towel picture, I don't know what's worse. The picture of Hunter with the gun, which I just saw today, some New York Post article, his bare thigh with a gun pressed up against his butt, or this picture of Graham Platner with the towel around his waist.
0: Wasn't there an Anthony Weiner towel picture, too? There was somebody in, like, they were in the gym.
33: I think Anthony Weiner was getting in on this too. Wasn't he kind of active on X over the weekend?
0: Oh, I don't know.
33: Some Weiner was. I don't know if it was Anthony. We'll be right back.
3: Real bad man.
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1: I used to think I had a really good recall. On a lot of this political stuff. But I don't know. You guys are sharper than I am now. Someone texted in and said it's the Geraldo Rivera shower
0: pick. Oh, yes. Wow.
1: It's very similar, except I will say, I don't think Geraldo's, and I don't want to Google it because the algorithm, man, you Google Geraldo Rivera shower pick, and it's like, you're doomed. Okay, there's no coming back from that. I don't remember Geraldo's having an open toilet in the background, I will say. And that's the thing, it's like, take a look around. So he's got the tattoos, he's got the low towel. It's a little too low for my liking. It's in dangerous territory in this picture. And then in the back right-hand corner, you've got a toilet with the seat open. Who are you sending this to? I don't even like when people, and I saw it recently, I think it was Erin Andrews, she has a podcast, and she was talking about women who are like out somewhere and they go into the bathroom of the restaurant and they take a photo to post their outfit, and she said it's gross. And I agree with her. Stop
33: It's gross that we bring our phones in the bathroom. I know people do, like you put it on the sink or whatever. But that's, the bathroom's a gross place. But for you to be taking photos where you're like, look how sexy I look in this dress, and it's like a bunch of stalls behind you, yucky. And in this case, this man, and we know how he feels about toilets because of his penchant for blue liquid, whatever that means. And the toilet is open in the background. And he's got the towel on. And there's so much of this that we have to kind of work through here. But the real, now one of the questions is, if we're going to get back to the politics and not just the tabloid gossip that I am pouncing and seizing and weaponizing on, one of the questions becomes like, is it too late for Janet Mills? And the answer is no. She suspended her campaign, which is funny because whenever people say that, I'm like, why don't you just cancel it? Why don't you just end it? Because we know it's ending. Why suspend it? This is actually a situation where you go, hey, pretty cool that she only suspended it because now she can hop back in. I can't stand Janet Mills. But man, does this give you a little perspective where you look at someone, you go, wow, I thought she was terrible. And she is, but compared to him, she's kind of amazing? Compared to him, she's, at least she doesn't have Nazi tattoos, as far as we know. And so it kind of brings us to our PQ, and I'll save it, Taylor, for the other side. I know we're running short here. But I want to throw this out to the main listeners as well. She's still going to be on the ballot. She could unsuspend her campaign. She's got to come out, though. You can't do this. This is not a time. You let Graham Plattner be the coward here, send his wife out. But this is not a time to just sit back and go, well, I hope people vote for me because I'm an option, too. If you're going to be an option, you got to come back out and say, it's like Michael Scott with the vasectomy. Unsuspend. Resuspend. Unsuspend. It's, I'm unsuspending my suspension. It is now unsuspended. We will be back in this race. And you've just got to hope that enough people are seeing the writing on the porta potty wall here and don't want 6 more months of this, because if this is what's coming out in early June, late May, early June, it's going to be a long road for Graham. We'll be right back.

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8: Changeable sky for this afternoon, partial sunshine, and then the risk of an additional shower or two. Temperatures in the 60s with a northeasterly breeze fading into the lower 40s tonight with some fog possible overnight. Partial sunshine, smaller chance of a passing shower Tuesday, and highs right around 70. We should be in the 70s Wednesday and then above 80 degrees both Thursday and Friday. From Stormwatch 9 Weather Center, I'm meteorologist Kevin Skorupa.
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10: I'm keeping an eye on these strikes because, again, I don't know how, if it already seems like they're breaking the ceasefire, which they've been doing this entire time, I don't know how a deal with Iran is imminent, but I'm keeping an eye on it. But I've got to level with you guys. Today I'm just focused on the Grand Platner, this story. And one of the things that really cracked me up over the weekend was, you know that guy Jon Favreau? Not the actor. Not Jon Favreau from Rounders or whatever that movie is. The Pod Save America guy. He's one of the Obama bros. And he was tweeting about this, and he got dunked on so hard by Dave Portnoy, but the tweet itself cracked me up because it's always the

0: They're trying to they're trying to downplay absolutely everything that goes wrong for them. And in this case, Jon Favreau was trying to claim that, like, hey, there's other things. So this is what he wrote. I just say that if the reason you don't support a candidate is because he and his wife chose not to share that they went through marriage counseling to deal with infidelity, that's your choice. Whoa. Right there, reject premise, reject premise, reject premise. That's not what anyone's talking about. No one cares about marriage counseling. Why did they go to marriage counseling? Oh, to deal with infidelity or to deal with the fact that he was messaging people on a website that's known for underage interactions and creepiness and pedophilia?
1: That he signed up for this website a mere months after the New York Times did a story on how that website was plagued with predatory behavior.
0: Yeah, and he says, but I do think that there are other factors that the race will have more of a direct impact on your life. So Dave Portnoy, who's had his own interactions with Graham Platner's crew, because they thought, because Graham Platner's from Maine and he's a fan of the Red Sox.
1: He's one of the boys.
0: He wants to sit down with Dave Portnoy and have a couple beers. They asked, hey, can he sit down and do a podcast and you guys can talk about the Red Sox? And Dave Portnoy, who's pretty outspoken about being Jewish and, you know, the rise of anti-Semitism over the last couple years, in a way that he hasn't experienced before. He said, you know, I've always gotten comments about it, but it's definitely amped up over the last couple of years. He wrote back to them, and I'm paraphrasing all of this just for brevity, but he wrote back to them and said, sure, we can talk about that. We're also going to talk about the Nazi tattoo, though, right? We're not just going to talk about baseball. If he's going to come on, we'll talk about the Nazi tattoo. And they were like, okay, thanks so much. Thanks.
1: Yeah.
0: And they just completely
1: shut
0: it down.
1: It's a no for me, Doug.
0: It's a no for me. And so Dave Portnoy writes back to Jon Favreau, who tells people, like, if you want to focus on this whole kick thing, that's your choice. You can just, everything he does, everything these podcasts, anyone from the Obama administration, all these white guys from the Obama administration, they're dripping with condescension. The Bulwark, Pod Save America, the New York Times, they're just dripping. Everything they... It's like they're so much smarter than you. They're so smarmy, and they know so much more than you do. And they went to all these fancy schools. And if this is important to you, that they went to marriage counseling, and it's always... I've seen this a lot, Taylor, recently online, not to get too much into the Twitter world, but a post that people keep responding to a lot of this stuff is a big part right now of the liberal agenda is pretending not to understand something so that you can't have a good faith argument with them. So even right then, he's pretending that he doesn't get what people are upset about. He's pretending that it's like, you're mad about infidelity? It's a little bit more in the weeds than that. I think we have a couple more details here than just he stepped out on his wife. And you know that, because you're chronically online, Jon Favreau. You're constantly fighting with people on Twitter, so you know that. But then Dave Portnoy writes back and says, which really sums up the whole thing, not caring about him wheeling six chicks at once. I've heard 12, but they're saying six. When he was married is your choice. Not caring that he pretends to be a populist when he went to one of the richest prep schools in America is your choice. Not caring he went to war saying he always wanted to kill people is your choice. Not caring he went to work for Blackwater after serving and now calls the army very dumb and stupid is your choice. Not caring that he made fun of Purple Heart recipients is your choice. Not caring that he... I'll use a different terminology here than Dave Portnoy did. Pleasures himself in porta potties is your choice. Not caring about all the bleep he's deleted on Reddit and he never thought would see the light of day and shows what a giant jackass he is your choice. Not caring that he is a Nazi is your choice. But if you support him and promote him, don't ever lecture anyone about the moral high ground again because you're a piece of bleep. And just so Dave Portnoy knows, I know he doesn't live in this world that much, Jon Favreau is a piece of bleep, so that's why, you know, everything you said just makes sense. And the audacity of Favreau is that just a couple of days ago, Taylor, and now I am getting into this, is, you know, my bread and butter. I saw this clip of him, and he was talking about Clay Travis and Scott Jennings, and he was like, why do these people even run their own Twitter accounts? All they do is repost propaganda from the Trump administration. Why don't they just give their Twitter accounts to the White House? And I'm like, why don't you just, hey, big mad guy, hey, angry boy, why don't you just give your Twitter account over to Graham Platner's, to what's this guy's name, Katz? Why don't you just give it to Katz? Give your Twitter, because you seem to be stumping for him and trying to ruin Spencer Pratt every second of the day. I would think you were a paid op by the way you defend Graham Platner from all this stuff and the way you go after Spencer Pratt. So doesn't the same rule apply to you? It's like, oh, we're all Baghdad Bobs over here because we like Trump. But when you do it for this guy, Grant Platner, who, by the way, as people are pointing out, is everything they've accused Trump of being, this guy actually is. Somebody said on Howie's show on Friday, and I've seen it in a couple other places, and I'm mad I didn't think of it first, but that's just my cross to bear. The suckers and losers thing. How big of a story was that? That was from The Atlantic. That's another, add that in, you know, to the group of condescending, smarmy, smarter than you idiots who think they run the world because they have a podcast. Think about that for a second. That was the biggest lie. Even people who hate Trump who were around him for that were like, he didn't say that. He didn't say that. He said a lot of things. He said a lot of crazy things. And it gets to a point where you go, there's enough crazy things that we've had him say on camera. You don't have to do this. You don't have to make stuff up. But they hate him so much that they do. So they make up this lie that he said he called veterans suckers and losers. And that was enough. It was like the Charlottesville hoax. It just went on and on. It lived forever. You know, you couldn't debunk it, even though people did debunk it. People who were actually there did debunk it, but it didn't matter because it was like, what does Nancy Pelosi say, where you wrap up the lie and you just keep pushing it around and around and around, and it doesn't really matter. That's exactly what happened. But that is something that Trump said, supposedly didn't say, but they claimed he said. And that is supposed to make us believe that despite everything Trump does, despite everything Trump says, despite all of his actions, Taylor, whether it be like when he's getting off Air Force One and a member of the military is there and their hat flies off and he continues to go pick it up and put it back on their head and pick it up and go put it back on their head, every interaction he's had with Gold Star families, every interaction he's had with members of our military, every time that he's decided at like the last minute, no, I'm going to give this speech at this school, or I'm going to go support the Navy, or I'm going to go support the Army, or I'm going to go support this person.
1: Take an unannounced trip over to a war zone.
0: Yeah, where they were saying, you know, he's never visited a war zone. And that night while they were writing these pieces, he was there. Take his actions. Every single one of his actions points to someone who loves our troops, someone who respects our veterans, someone who's very grateful for their contribution. Then you've got this guy, Platner, who has written things on Reddit that most of us couldn't even fathom thinking, let alone writing. Like, right there, that's when you have a problem. When it's like, I couldn't even think of things this mean, let alone bring my hands to the computer to type them out. And we have all of this evidence of things that he's actually said, and that they don't think is a big deal. But a made-up fairy tale quote from however many years ago, they still cling to. It just tells you all you need to know. And they're such frauds, they're such phonies, and I want to talk about his wife here in a second, but let's do the poll question. It's brought to you by Local Silver Mint, located in Ware, New Hampshire. Silver Dave will work with you directly. Contact him at localsilvermint.com. Taylor, what do we got?
1: Today's poll question, which you can vote in at gracecurlyshow.com, is, will Janet Mills unsuspend her Senate campaign?
0: Yes.
1: 45% say yes.
0: Yeah, I think she will. I can't. And I don't know, like, if he may still come out on top, but he's not going to win. He's going up against Susan Collins. And not for nothing, but it's not like she's a big MAGA conservative. You know, he doesn't really have that going for him. It's, you know, it's a great race for Collins because all you really want when you're going up against someone is a real contrast, you know? And especially a contrast like this that makes you look good. The Geraldo stuff, now that I brought that up, Taylor did look it up on the computer. That's on him. I just want to say to the powers that be at this company, he's the one looking up Geraldo Rivera picks. What is up with all these people like wanting to take these? Is this supposed to be... I know with Geraldo, he put it out for people and he said, 70's the new 50. He wanted to let people know how good of shape he's in. We know he's a bit of an egomaniac.
1: He looks good.
0: But it's like, why is everyone... is exhibitionist galore.
1: I don't know.
0: Everybody needs you to know. No one can just put a shirt on and let us like, oh, he's in pretty good shape.
1: Of what he has.
0: Very much so. That towel was lower than Platner's. Platner's was resting comfortably. Platner's was tied tight, looked pretty tight. Resting comfortably.
1: Nice plush towel.
0: Geraldo's one wrong move, that thing is dropping to the ground.
1: It's on the counter. It's not on him. He's just standing in front of it.
0: Now, I want to play some of this sound here. And this is Amy Plattner, who comes out guns a-blazing in defense of her genius husband. Imagine calling someone a genius who's embroiled in all of these scandals. This guy is beleaguered by every Nazi tattoos, porta potties. I've said it a million times. The list goes on and on. And you're not only trying to get people to vote for him and look past all of his infidelities, all of his strange behavior, all of his anger issues, but then you want to try to tell us that he's a genius? I don't know what kind of people you're surrounding yourself with, Amy, but if this is your idea of a genius, a guy who was so drunk that he got a Nazi tattoo and didn't figure it out, supposedly, till decades later, you gotta raise the bar. You know, you gotta start hanging around with people who are a little bit brighter. So this is Amy Plattner. Stand by your man. Cut one.
2: Hey everyone, it's Amy. I wanted to make a statement today and, oh, sorry, I'm getting eaten by bugs. I wanted to make a statement today in response to a couple of news articles that are out there about my marriage to Graham. If anybody knows me and Graham personally, you know that we got married in 2023. We live in Sullivan. We've got two dogs and we love each other deeply. So it makes me really angry, disappointed, and I find it really shameful that there's a group of media outlets.
0: Wait. You want to talk about shame? If you want to lecture someone on having some shame, may I suggest your loving husband? May I suggest your better half? Wink, wink. You don't get to lecture people on shame. Where do these people get off? Do you not understand what he's being accused of here? Do you not know all the details we have? Do you think we don't have access to this stuff that everyone's just reading, like the Bangor Daily News? Which, by the way, I think they had some of this too. So it's not even like the typical rags are covering for them. You want to lecture us on shame? You're mad at the media? The media has let me down several times. I think they're terrible for the most part. But in this scenario, they're not the bad guys here. The bad guy is the man in the towel standing right next to you, talking to you about who's going to take the dog out for a walk today. I would love to know what the conversations are like behind the scenes, Taylor, when something like this breaks. Is it Hillary Clinton like throwing ashtrays? Is this woman really that convinced that she married some sort of Mensa star and that this is like these are when you marry a genius, these
3: We've
0: are some of the things.
3: We've talked about this before, babe. This is my process. I have to go out and I have to have an extramarital affair and then I can calm down. So please just tell people that.
0: I wonder if she feels like she's married to like one of the great minds of our generation.
3: That's how cults start.
0: Yeah, and then it's like, well, this is, you know, this is what you get. Sometimes when you marry a great artist, you're the wife of a star. Like, you're going to have to deal with some of these problems.
3: Oh, you think that it's the celebrity route?
0: Yeah.
3: Okay. Yeah. Like, it's mob wife kind of mentality.
0: Yeah.
3: Like, just look the other way.
0: Yeah. There's a price to pay for this life that we live, you know, and for being, he's such a special person, and like, that comes at, there's going to be some sort of cost for that.
4: This does not mean you're a bad guy.
0: But when we come back, I want to talk a little bit about Genevieve McDonald, because that also I find hysterical, is that this woman is just confirming, like, yep, this is the stuff that she told me about, and yeah, this, they got a lot of issues. And then they try to make her out to be the bad guy. They try to make her out to be the problem. Democrats deserve this man. I kind of hope he sticks it out, because it's giving me flashbacks to Joe Biden, where it's like, everybody wants you out. Stay in. Stay in. If there's an op-ed by George Clooney, the reasons why I don't think Graham Plattner should be in this race, then you'll know the final dagger has been, stabbed at him. But until then, I say, hang on tight, Graham. You've got this. We'll be right back.
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0: We have a great marriage. We love each other deeply. That's what Grand Platner's wife, Amy, is claiming. And she also said that she thought he was a genius. That's the line in this that sticks out to me the most. She thought he was a genius. And the person who's getting a lot of the heat for this, or I think who was going to, and then it all started turning around in another direction, is Genevieve McDonald. It says, since this exploded, Democrats and their useful idiots, this is from, I want to say this is Red State, yes, Red State, were running to blame Genevieve McDonald, painting it as a vendetta against the campaign and Platner, and even painting her as a plant to destroy his candidacy. And he actually does say that. Can I have cut three, please, Taylor? This is Graham Platner blaming Genevieve McDonald.
1: The stories are true, right, about the texts?
2: No. No, this is the amazing part. The Wall Street Journal and New York Times ran stories without any evidence besides the gossip from a former staffer. I'm sorry, that's frankly journalistic malpractice. We pushed back on it, they won it, they did it anyways. So,
3: do you have a question? So are you confirming that the messages did not exist?
2: What's that?
3: The messages, they did not...
2: I'm confirming that what Genevieve McDonald said in the New York Times is not true.
1: So you never met with her about uncomfortable, for lack of a better word, sexting messages as the campaign was going?
2: We talked about things in Amy and I's marriage that we've gone through over the years. We talked about that because that's our marriage, and we discussed it with the campaign. What Genevieve McDonald claims isn't true.
3: Thank you, folks.
0: So it's a yes. That's all the confirmation you should need. By the way, it says, from this exclusive, it is pretty evident that had Katz, that now remember, he's Morris Katz, is the strategist who used to work for Mom Donnie, now he's with the Platner campaign, another genius in our midst. It says that Katz, had he not threatened to ruin McDonald's career and reputation, she might have handled things differently. She essentially affirmed that the Wall Street Journal article was not her doing. Their investigative journalists uncovered this information, vetted the information with multiple sources, then asked her, Genevieve, to simply corroborate some of the facts. It was only after Katz, the delicate genius.
4: Boy, this guy, why does he gravitate toward semi-Naziistic candidates, being a Jewish person himself?
0: Yeah, it was only after Katz threatened McDonald that she went to the New York Times and spilled the rest of the tea. Not a very smart move from the Wunderkind. Not a very smart move from the genius. That's how they're describing him in this. Trust me.
4: I know.
0: Not my word.
4: I know.
0: You could just tell, right, when I said it. You're like, that's not a word that she has
4: she
0: up
4: doesn't
0: there.
4: Throw that into conversation casually.
0: No, I got about 10 of them, and they all circulate. All right, when we come back, we're not done with this. People are saying to me, Grace, don't start throwing your weight behind Janet Mills. We don't want her. I'm not the idea person here. I'm just telling you how I think this could shake out. We'll be right back.
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7: Former Chicago Mayor Rahm Emanuel says he's thinking about running for president in 2028, but he isn't ready to make an announcement. Emanuel, a Democratic Party insider, is a former U.S. ambassador to Japan, Illinois congressman, and chief of staff to President Barack Obama. He's currently touring the country, talking with voters and gauging interest in a potential run for commander-in-chief. He said he won't announce any intentions until after the midterms. Until then, he'll weigh some questions of himself to determine whether he should run. He said he knows it will be a crowded field of Democrats in 2028, though he didn't say who he's most worried about facing in a primary. 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
9: A possible cool down in the Middle East. On the Lisa Brady, Fox News. President Trump just announcing that both Israel and Iran proxy Hezbollah have agreed to dial back fighting after he spoke with Israel's prime minister and mediators for the militant group. This after threats from Iran to target northern Israel and reported warnings the ceasefire between the U.S. and Iran could end over the issue.
10: Iranian state media says that Iranian negotiators are no longer exchanging messages with the United States due to Israeli strikes against Hezbollah in Lebanon. Now, those reports did not address the ongoing rocket fire from Iran's largest proxy, dozens of which targeted northern Israel throughout the weekend. Israeli Prime Minister Benjamin Netanyahu vowed to strike the Lebanese capital of Beirut, specifically the Dahya neighborhood, if the attacks continue.
9: Fox's Trey Yingston, Tel Aviv. Again, President Trump just posting both Israel and Hezbollah have agreed to stop shooting, also posting that talks with Iran continue at a rapid pace. A ban on transgender troops serving in the U.S. military has just been ruled illegal by a divided panel of federal appeals court judges. The decision upholds a federal judge's ruling last year that the executive order to exclude transgender troops likely violates their constitutional rights. However, the latest ruling is on hold, allowing more time for the Trump administration to ask the full appeals court to hear the case. The judge overseeing the Charlie Kirk murder case just denying a defense effort to close evidentiary hearings to the media and the public.
11: Public access to the judicial proceedings also serve in an important role in maintaining confidence in the fairness and transparency of the judicial process. This court finds these showings have not been made here.
9: Separately, the defense for accused killer Tyler Robinson is asking Judge Tony Graff to delay next month's scheduled preliminary hearing as it appeals a previous decision allowing cameras in the courtroom for that hearing. 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
23: Changeable sky for this afternoon, partial sunshine, and the risk of an additional shower or two. Temperatures in the 60s with a northeasterly breeze fading into the lower 40s tonight with some fog possible overnight. Partial sunshine, smaller chance of a passing shower Tuesday, and highs right around 70. We should be in the 70s Wednesday and then above 80 degrees both Thursday and Friday. From Stormwatch 9 Weather Center, I'm meteorologist Kevin Skorupa.
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25: 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We have a packed day here. We're going to be joined by Tim Kelly, the weatherman, to talk about the meteorite that landed in the bay. And I hold in my hand a rock. I just happened to be in the area and was able to grab some of the pieces of the meteorite. I'll have some to give away at Litchfield's Bar and Grill in 10 days or so. And we will also be joined by Secretary of Education Linda McMahon. She's in the state today. That'll be in a couple of hours. But first, we want to talk about the amazing events of the weekend in Maine and the Democrat Senate primary for the U.S. Senate, the seat held by Republican, Rhino Republican Susan Collins right now. Graham Plattner has been all dusted up, as you know, even more so this weekend. Now it turns out he was sexting with between six and half a dozen and a dozen women on this site. I'm proud to say I never heard of it till this weekend. Kik, K-I-K. And apparently it's a predator's paradise. 2,600 arrests have been made off this site with predators. And he was on it. He was on it. 70% of the people on this site are between the ages of 13 and 24. So figure out how many were underage. But he was there. He was there. And it's all been it's a story broke in the Wall Street Journal, picked up by the New York Times. And so now the primary is still a week away. So I wanted to talk to John Featherston. He's a writer. He's, he used to be a source when he worked at managing one of the foreign freeloader flop houses here in Marlboro, the old Holiday Inn. And now he's a writer for the, from among other things, for the Maine Wire, which has been covering this story exhaustively. And he was in Portland yesterday for a quote-unquote rally for the embattled, that's the word, embattled candidate. And the turnout wasn't what it used to be. John Featherston, thanks for being with us. Tell us about the event yesterday and how the his crowd seemed to be failing a little bit.
0: Howie, it's always an honor to join you. And, you know, in all the years I spent in Massachusetts, I never thought I'd see anything more crazy than Massachusetts until I moved to Maine. I've covered a dozen or more Grand Flatner events, and he always draws close to 1,000 people, if not more, at his events, especially early on in his campaign. Yesterday, after these kick allegations broke out, and you know Portland, right in Deering Park in downtown Portland, a nice day.
25: Yes.
0: Very easily accessible, lots of parking, easy to get to. There weren't 100 people at this rally, and it was a joint rally for Shanna Bellows, who was the Secretary of State. She's her own...
25: the almost as hideous candidate, who's yeah, from Massachusetts, exactly. Who's actually from exactly. Massachusetts.
0: I'll put it in perspective for your Massachusetts people. She makes Elizabeth Warren look good. Is this...
25: Yeah, but she's the one who tried to keep. She's the Secretary of State who tried to keep Trump off the ballot because he was such a bad guy. And more recently, she refused to allow a referendum question on the ballot, which would have passed overwhelmingly to ban men from girls' high school sports.
0: Yeah, she's her own. She's her own special story. But you know, Plattner didn't draw 100 people there yesterday, but was even more fascinating, I think you saw it, Howie, is they formed a human wall against him, in my words, a bunch of Karens, all in mask and yellow reflective vest. They formed a human wall around him so John Featherston from the Maine Wire couldn't talk to him. And as surreal as that is, as I'm, you know, jogging behind him to, you know, and I'm asking him questions out loud, a man in a, dressed up in a bear costume kind of hip checks me out of the way and doesn't want me to get next to Grand Plattner. So Grand Plattner's on these creepy, you know, sites looking at stuff or sitting in a porta potty looking at the blue water getting turned on, and now he has, you know, grown men in bear costumes running his security for him. You can't make this stuff up.
25: What do you think's going to happen? I mean, the primary is still a week away, and there's two other candidates on, one of whom is the current governor, Janet Mills, who's, you know, older than dirt. But she, you know, and she was running way behind in the polls. But I mean, now she's looking like a decent alternative, isn't she? What's going to happen? Is she going to get back in before the primary, or are they going to try to throw him off the ballot after the primary?
0: I don't know. I went to Augusta this morning, Howie, and asked that exact question. I walked right into the governor's office. In Maine, they're out of session now, so the Governor Mills has not been seen in Augusta for a couple weeks, and I've gotten that from a couple of reliable sources. Her office had a lot of activity today, people running in and out, her press secretary running in and out, so I flat out just walked right in and said, is she getting back into the race? I didn't get an answer, but I haven't seen that much activity in Augusta in a long time, so something is up, and I think common sense would say that she's definitely probably kicking the tires and looking at getting back in.
25: She hasn't got a lot of time. She hasn't got a lot of time. She's got 8 days, less than 8 days.
0: But it's been reported in the last 24 hours that fresh sets of campaign signs for her are being placed in locations. I can't confirm that I've seen one, but I've seen it from other people on social media saying so. I mean, doesn't Plattner have to go away? I mean, if this was one incident, Howie, maybe he can dodge it, and maybe he can do it. This isn't one; it's the tattoo.
25: Well, and we just keep hearing that there's more coming, and you know, and I mean, people like Fetterman, John Fetterman. You know, I mean, again, he can be a hothead at times, but he is a sitting U.S. senator, and he used the S word, Swalwell, in a Twitter post about this guy. You know, and I mean, there are all kinds of rumors out there, and I mean, the Wall Street Journal is kind of a rhino liberal Democrat newspaper, at least on the news pages. The New York Times is the official gospel of the comrades of the deep state, and they're going after him. And so you have to think that this could be one of these operations like Joe Biden Joe Biden got whacked in 2024. Swalwell got whacked about what, 2 months ago, less than 2 months ago. So that now they may have the long knives out for Plattner, because I don't think he can win now, especially when it looks like there's more. If he was hitting on 6 to 12 women on this kick side, and 70% of the people on it are much younger, and maybe 30% are underage, what are the chances he's got bigger problems than we already know?
0: Oh, Howie, I think you're spot on. Any man who goes into a dirty, filthy porta potty and looks at blue water and gets turned on, there's something really wrong with that person. I mean, we've all been in porta potties, and we try to get out of there as fast as we can. And he gets turned on by being in one. So, I mean, doesn't that tell you everything you need to know about this guy?
25: Yeah. And you know, putting his wife out there to take the heat for him, and then she ends up with a potty mouth, and then he's got it. Now it turns out she's on the payroll. She's on the campaign payroll. I mean, this isn't even, you know, like Bernie Sanders. You know, has a somewhat more sophisticated grift using his spouse. He just put it right. I mean, again, he's a novice at the political rackets, unlike Bernie. But you know, it's kind of crude, isn't it? We just put her on the payroll so that we wouldn't have to pay him. Wait a second, John Featherston. I thought he was a successful oyster farmer. I thought he was a tribune of the working class, even though he went to the Hotchkiss school. You know?
0: Well, there's two things there. He pays his wife so it doesn't mess up his VA disability, because if he makes a certain amount of money, it would jeopardize his VA benefits. And the second thing is, we've proven at the main wire, he's not an oyster farmer. It's a hobby of his. Yes, does he have traps? Does he do oysters? But he sells them to his mother's restaurant. That's all he does is with those. So
25: right. It's like having two tomato plants in your backyard.
0: And you're a farmer, yeah.
25: Bruce, yeah, you're Bruce Springsteen getting the tax write-off, right? Like in New Jersey. Yeah, it's just, I mean, he's totally fraudulent from top to bottom. But I mean, what do you think is going on in southern Maine, especially York and Cumberland counties? I mean, that's the heartland of the Plattner phenomenon. You know, all the people who just blew in during COVID into the state, are they fading? But Portland's the capital of that's in Cumberland County. I mean, and if they're not coming out for a rally on a nice day in downtown Portland, I mean, it tells you something, I think, doesn't it?
0: Well, you know, I live outside of Portland now, and there were a lot of Graham Plattner signs in my neighborhood. And as I was taking the dog out the other day for a walk, or even this morning when I was driving up to Augusta, a lot of those neighbors that had Graham Plattner signs in the front yard, they don't have them in there today. So I think the allegations are starting to really pile up on them.
25: Wow. I wonder, is it too, this would be an unprecedented thing to drop out. This would be the first time anyone ever suspended their campaign, a politician, especially at the end of their career, and then unsuspended the campaign. You know, a suspended is just like a legal term so that you can keep the, so that you don't have to return the money and can just spend down the account on yourself. But she might actually be using it. Not that I like her. Not that I like Janet Mills. I don't want anyone to get the wrong idea. Nobody does. None of us like her, right?
0: Janet Mills doesn't like Janet Mills. No.
25: Yeah. Oh man. So what's the where has he got any events scheduled today?
0: He's very quiet today, very, very quiet on the front today, but I can't stress to you how much activity was going on in the governor's office, so I think there's something there. But, you know, we'll try, you know, he was very accommodating, Howie, for early on in his campaign.
25: Yeah.
0: And a couple of weeks ago, I actually caught Plattner walking down the street with the mayor of Lewiston, and there had been a shooting just prior to it. And I tried to grab him and the mayor as they walked down the street, and they both blew me off. And trust me, both the mayor of Lewiston and Graham Plattner know who I am. So it wasn't like, you know, they just thought I was some random guy on the street. They didn't want to bother me. Yesterday, they purposely built a wall around him so I couldn't get to him. So he knows he's in trouble. Only the liberal media seems to be carrying his luggage here up in Portland. But even yesterday, even like News Center Maine kind of went after him pretty aggressively, which is very telling, because I think they even see that, you know, maybe this guy isn't the guy that they want.
25: Take their cues from the New York Times. You can't get any further left than the New York Times, and if the New York Times is throwing him under the bus, I think it's a sign that he's over.
0: Yep, I agree.
25: All right, John Featherston, how can people follow this thing? And the new, and by the way, the Maine Wire is the ones who last week were going around asking him if he could guarantee to the voters of Maine that he had never publicly masturbated in public in the state of Maine, and then asked him if he liked lotion on his hands. It was beautiful stuff, and I assume that will continue as the campaign continues, if he continues in the campaign.
0: Yeah, just follow us at themainwire.com. You get all the latest on Plattner. Mainwire.com.
25: All right, John. You guys are doing a great job, and you know, I'm of two minds. You know, something wants him to stay in there and be tortured and make it an easy pickup for Susan Collins, as appalling as she is at so many levels. But on the other hand, you know, he really is an embarrassment to everybody.
0: Thank
25: you, John. I've been around Maine all my life, since the day I was born, and I've never seen as much talk about Maine politics as I have this weekend. Probably more than I have in all my entire life with this weekend on the national scene. And for obvious reasons. 844-500-4242. 844-500-4242. We'll take your calls on Graham Plattner. We got a lot to talk about here today. I'm Howie Carr.
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25: 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Jared, what's the poll question? What are the results thus far?
11: Today's poll question, which you can vote in at HowieCarshow.com, is will Maine Democrats be able to get Graham Plattner off the ballot before November?
25: I'm going to say no.
11: 58% of the audience agrees no. 42% say yes.
25: But it's not like he has to get back to work at the oyster farm. You know, again, there is no oyster farm any more than if you have two tomato plants in the backyard. You don't have a back 40.
11: The worst thing is he went through all the trouble to get that tattoo changed, and now if he drops out, he didn't need to do that. Think of how upset he's going to be. I could have kept my Nazi tattoo.
25: He's got all those other tattoos, too, as you saw in his profile photo at the, on the Predator Paradise site.
11: Well, Hans, kick. I'm out of the race. I need a new one. Let's get the ink going.
25: Kick. 8-4. If you got any jokes, I'm thinking of doing a column for Wednesday with all the Plattner jokes, like his pronouns are he, Himmler. And he was voted in his prep school class most likely to get a Nazi tattoo. If you got any of those kind of questions, just send them to the text line. We'll get the text line up here going in just a minute. Bob, you're next with Howie Carr. Go ahead, Bob.
12: Hey, Howie. Hey, I called you on Friday. I knew there was going to be a bunch of stuff coming out on Graham Plattner, but you wait, Howie. There's a lot more coming out on him, and it's not good for Graham Plattner, I can tell
25: you. What are you basing that on? I'm hearing all these rumors going around, you know, on the internet and elsewhere. What are your sources?
12: I'm not going to reveal any sources. But
25: no, but I just mean, give me a general idea of your sources.
12: Well, the people, all the lobstermen down there, all the fishermen, that actually, I mean, they'll tell you exactly what's going on, and they don't cut no bones about it. The guy is not good for Maine, and I tell you right now, I'm glad it's coming out, Howie, because it needs to, because the guy is, he's a loser, that's all I can say. The guy is not who you think he is. Oh, he's changed. No, he hasn't. He just, I can't say it on the radio, Howie, but he's not good, I can tell you.
25: Yeah, no, he's obviously not good, and he's just, yeah. Well, thanks for the call. 84, and again, if you got a good joke, a good one liner about him, I can use it. He's having a coastal tour of down east in a U-boat. I'm Howie Carr.
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7: Changeable sky for this afternoon, partial sunshine, and the risk of an additional shower or two. Temperatures in the 60s with a northeasterly breeze fading into the lower 40s tonight with some fog possible overnight. Partial sunshine, smaller chance of a passing shower Tuesday, and highs right around 70. We should be in the 70s Wednesday and then above 80 degrees both Thursday and Friday. From Stormwatch 9 Weather Center, I'm meteorologist Kevin Skorupa.
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9: Live from the Byrna Less Lethal Pistol Studio, it's Howie Carr.
8: 617 says, looks like the voters of Maine are going to tell the Oyster Fuhrer to beat it.
10: Ha ha ha.
8: As Maine goes, so goes the Fourth Reich. It used to be an old saying, as Maine goes, so goes Vermont. You know, when I lived in Maine as a kid, we used to have a saying that it was a wise saying, but 15 will get you 20. You know what that means? Yeah, apparently they didn't teach that old folk wisdom at the crotch kiss school that he attended. Another thing everyone always used to say, write it, regret it, say it, forget it. That goes for his Reddit accounts, I think. 844-500-4242. You know, the thing about these Oppo research scandals is they start small and then they build up. And I just kept thinking, how much more can they have on this guy? And then there was always more. There was always more. Let's go back to January. He's being interviewed by a fluffer on CNN. And here's a statement that he made, Plattner.

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7: Changeable sky for this afternoon, partial sunshine, and the risk of an additional shower or two. Temperatures in the 60s with a northeasterly breeze fading into the lower 40s tonight with some fog possible overnight. Partial sunshine, smaller chance of a passing shower Tuesday, and highs right around 70. We should be in the 70s Wednesday and then above 80 degrees both Thursday and Friday. From Stormwatch 9 Weather Center, I'm meteorologist Kevin Skorupa.
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8: Chiron on Channel 25, meteorite may be located in Cape Cod Bay, although some pieces have already started coming out.
9: Howie's pet rock. Meteorite rock.
8: 844. This is a special kind. I mean, you say it's a granite rock, but it's not like normal meteorite, but it's different.
10: It's moon rock.
8: It's a
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8: Moon rock.
9: It's your rock.
8: It's a moon rock. It's a moon meteorite rock. Where were you when the meteor hit, Howie? Did you feel it in Wellesley? I was in here in Needham. I was coming in here to do a little work, and the mailroom manager was in the car going somewhere, and she claimed she heard it, but I didn't hear it.
9: She said you could feel it too. I mean, it was a sonic boom. There was a burst of air, pressure gradient.
8: 844-500-4242. With us is Tim Kelly for one more segment. He's the host, the owner of TKWeather.com. He's a meteorologist many places in the Boston area for many years. So, Tim, people want to take some want to ask you some questions.
9: Love it,
8: John. You're next with Howie Carr and Tim Kelly from TK Weather.
11: Yeah, hi,
9: John.
11: Yeah, hi Howie, and hi Mr. Kelly. I'm an amateur radio operator and a member of the Skywarn Network, and
9: awesome.
11: Which you're probably familiar with. And I was reminded during training yesterday that today is the 15th anniversary of the EF3 tornado that ripped through Hampden County. Winds peaking around 160 miles an hour. Unfortunately, three people died during that event, and the tornado was on the ground for about an hour and 10 minutes and traveled a path of 38 miles. So I was wondering what your thoughts on that event.

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6: 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Jared, what's the poll question? What are the results thus far?
7: Today's poll question, which you can vote in at HowieCarrShow.com, is will Maine Democrats be able to get Graham Plattner off the ballot before November?
6: No.
7: 64% of the audience agrees no, 36% say yes.
6: Well, I tell you what, they're going to try, though. Because Governor, it's just come out in a move that could shake up the upcoming Democrat primary. Governor Mills is reminding Mainers that she is still technically in the running for the U.S. Senate, despite suspending her active campaign on April 30th due to fundraising struggles and trailing in the polls. Mills told the Sun Journal, Lewiston, on Sunday that her name will remain on the primary ballot. People have the impression that I withdrew or dropped out, but I simply suspended active campaigning, Mills stated. I am still on the ballot. And you heard John Featherston in the last hour from the Maine Wire. He was in the state capitol in Augusta today, and he said her office was buzzing. So they're going to try to do something, and if they can't win the primary, you know. And again, she's not a write-in vote. You just go in and you vote for her if you want. And I think they'll try to move him out, but I don't know if he can be moved or not. 844-500-4242. Richard, you're next with Howie Carr. Go ahead, Richard.
8: Hey Howie, thanks for taking my call. You just still there?
6: Yep. No, he's gone. He left. I'm sorry.
8: Oh gosh, well, maybe you could ask them later about, you know, the saying is, sow the wind, reap the whirlwind?
6: Yes.
8: My question would have been, what do you thought about this Artemis? You know, you got these booster rockets, and they're producing an awful, tremendous ton of thrust, and I'm wondering if that could create some tornadoes.
6: I don't know about that, Richard. I mean, I think it's pretty hard for human beings to screw up the weather or the atmosphere in any way. I mean, think how big the Earth is, and you know, I mean, the stuff that's really screwed up the climate has been things like volcanoes. You know, I always come back to that. Most people don't know about it, but you know, there've been books written about this that in I think the summer of 1820 there was some volcano in Krakatoa or somewhere down in the Pacific or the Indian Ocean, and it produced so much ash that like when the asteroid that supposedly wiped out the dinosaurs, it blocked the sun. It just covered the atmosphere, and they in Vermont they called it the year without a summer. I mean, I guess it was real. I mean, they couldn't grow any crops. I mean, if it had happened in the Middle Ages, probably some people would have, you know, there would have been famine. And as it was a very bad situation. But I don't think a simple booster rocket. I mean, that was a big mess, obviously, and it was quite the embarrassment to the world's second or third or fourth richest man. But I don't think it had any long term effects. But it's an interesting theory, though. 844-500-4242. 617 says you might have your own little meteorologist, William. Who knows, Howie? It would be a wonderful career if he ends up liking it, or maybe he'll follow in your footsteps. God love him. He likes hanging out here. I must say, he enjoys it. Of course, what's not to like? He has books, and he gets to watch Dick Tracy movies, and we have chocolate covered almonds, and he gets taken out to McDonald's. So it's kind of a wonderful place for a little kid, I think. 844-500-4242-207. You need to have Tim on as a regular. He was great. It was an interesting thing today to have him on, just because it was something you don't see very often, hardly ever. 781, why are you leaving the South Carolina explosions last Thursday a good leaving alone? You know, until you mentioned them, 781, I didn't even know about them, you know? If I don't get an opportunity to pick up a piece of meteorite of my own, I don't really pay much attention to meteorites. You know, I like to see them I like to monetize, to be able to monetize a meteorite, and that's what I've been doing. And people are saying, are you going to be selling meteorite rocks? You know, buy one for $19.99 and get the second one free. No, I'm going to be giving away meteorite rocks at the Litchfield's Bar and Grill on a week from Friday in Wells, Maine. 844-500-4242. We will be right back with the Secretary of Education, Linda McMahon. I'm Howie Carr. first time ever, there are nearly 50% more home sellers than home buyers in the U.S. What can you do in this moment to get your property noticed? 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
10: Governor Kelly Ayotte has signed House Bill 1771 into law. The bill repeals the end date of a pilot program that granted waivers to child care programs, allowing them to operate with higher provider-to-child ratios than legally required. The waiver program, which started in 2024 and ran until last December 31st, was used by fewer than 10 of the state's over 600 child care programs. The program will now continue under the bill. When asked in late February why she sponsored the bill, Representative Katie Petternell, a Wolfboro Republican, said she saw the pilot program as a small way to combat the state's child care shortage. The bill takes effect at the end of July. 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
12: Presidential intervention on Lisa Brady, Fox News. President Trump says Israel and Iran proxy Hezbollah in Lebanon will stop attacking each other. The president holding calls with Israel's prime minister and mediators for Hezbollah after state media reports that Iranian negotiators were no longer exchanging messages with the U.S. over the fighting in Lebanon. Israeli Prime Minister Benjamin Netanyahu had threatened to strike the Lebanese capital if attacks on northern Israel continue.
13: There will not be a situation where Hezbollah attacks our cities and our citizens, and its terror headquarters in Beirut and the Dahiya remain out of bounds.
12: Through a translator there, but now President Trump says no Israeli troops will go to Beirut, also posting that talks with Iran continue at a rapid pace. The Israeli prime minister just posting he told President Trump that if Hezbollah attacks don't stop, Israel will attack terror targets in Beirut. After days of violent confrontations between federal agents and anti-ICE protesters outside a migrant detention center in New Jersey, the governor sending state police to take control of security outside the building over the weekend. Homeland Security Secretary Mark Wayne Mullen just telling reporters,
14: when we first started calling, they were simply saying they didn't have the resources. And it's interesting to me that they finally found the resources and started clearing their streets.
12: He has also defended conditions inside the facility, which protesters and some Democratic lawmakers are arguing should be shut down. The days may be numbered for the Justice Department's new fund aimed at addressing claims of weaponized prosecutions. After reports the administration plans to drop that fund, the White House pointing to a DOJ post disagreeing with a federal judge's ruling against the fund, but saying the department will abide by the ruling. New highs on Wall Street. The Dow finishing up 46 points to another record close after a mixed session. 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
24: Changeable sky for this afternoon, partial sunshine, and the risk of an additional shower or two. Temperatures in the 60s with a northeasterly breeze fading into the lower 40s tonight with some fog possible overnight. Partial sunshine, smaller chance of a passing shower Tuesday, and highs right around 70. We should be in the 70s Wednesday and then above 80 degrees both Thursday and Friday. From Stormwatch 9 Weather Center, I'm meteorologist Kevin Skorupa.
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0: Friday, we were joined by Health and Human Services Secretary Bobby Kennedy Jr. Today, we are joined by another member of the cabinet of President Donald Trump, Linda McMahon. She's from Connecticut. She's the Secretary of Education. And she's in town in the state on a tour. And welcome to the Howie Carr Show, Secretary McMahon.
1: Howie, thank you for having me this afternoon.
0: You know, I was just looking at the press releases your people were sending out. U.S. Department of Education celebrates June as a second annual Title IX month. And that was Title IX was signed into law 54 years ago, and it's about the women's struggle for an achievement of equal educational opportunity. And Secretary McMahon, I think when it was passed, Title IX in 1972, no one could have imagined what the struggle for women's athletics would be entailing in 2026. Do you agree?
1: Yeah, we kind of went full circle, didn't we? It was the struggle to get equal opportunity for sports and to not have, not be discriminated against in sports, and then to suddenly have Title IX invaded by men who were pretending to be women. And then having to compete against that. I think that's just so incredibly unfair. President Trump certainly believes that that's unfair. In fact, his executive order, that he signed, prohibiting men and women's sports, and I certainly am a strong proponent of that as well.
0: And the thing is, this is going on all over the country. I just noticed you've opened an investigation into the Cabarrus County schools in North Carolina. North Carolina! And you see what's going on in California and Western Carolina University. All these are just around the country. This is happening. What are you having any success shutting it down?
1: We are having success shutting it down. But we do the investigating part, and then if we can't, reach a resolution, then we turn it over to the Department of Justice for them, to do the prosecution part of that. But, what's so unfair is it's not just that men competing against women, who have, physical, can have, not always, but in most cases, have the physical superiority in terms of, jumping higher, farther, swimming faster, running faster, lifting heavier weights, being in boxing competitions, and that's clearly so unfair. Volleyball, being able to spike the ball, these are all kinds of danger opportunities. But the other aspect of this is that men competing in against women in women's sports takes away the opportunity for women's scholarship opportunities,
0: right,
1: sponsorship opportunities, and that's just patently unfair, especially when a woman has trained and all of her life to compete and then finally has the opportunity and then would have won but for the fact she was competing against the male, and that's just really unfair.
0: Yeah, I just learned about that in your home state of Connecticut. Maybe 10 years ago, when these girls were defeated in the tournaments, and the colleges were giving out athletic scholarships to the first four finishers, and then some girls in Connecticut would finish fifth or sixth, and they would be denied a scholarship opportunity because some guy had beaten them out. And then it spread around the country. It's a terrible, terrible thing.
1: Yeah, I think so too, and I think we just have to come to a reckoning of that. The Department of Education had great results in our challenge with the University of Pennsylvania, which the University of Pennsylvania actually awarded the medals, the swimming medals to the appropriate female winners and apologized to those women swimmers who were denied, their their medals, and took the titles then away from the males who had competed. That's, the famous, Leah Thomas case with Riley Gaines. So you know, we've had successes, and we're going to continue to push these and investigate these Title IX infringements, because I just totally believe they're wrong, and they're putting women at a disadvantage when the whole purpose of Title IX was to give them equal opportunity, and now that is being taken away.
0: Now, one thing, and some of the texters are asking me this question, I was going to raise it with you myself, what's going on? The president said he wanted to abolish your department, the Department of Education, and just return all the funding and cut out all the layers of bureaucracy that have developed over the years. Is there any progress being made on doing away with the Department of Education?
1: Well, in the end, Congress would have to vote on that. However, what we're doing currently, you know, the department wasn't stood up until 1980. It wasn't voted on by Congress. I think it was voted on by Congress in 1979. It became, was implemented in 1980. Before that, there was no Department of Education. And all the funding that was appropriated by Congress through, you know, Title I, through IDEA and all of the other programs, you know, was routed to the states through different agencies. Excuse me. President Carter, pretty much in an acquiescence to the teachers union, established the Department of Education, and the bureaucracy just continued to build and build and build. And what's happened in the meantime? Since 1980 till today, we've spent $3 trillion on education, and our scores, what's called our NAEP scores, or our National Report Card scores, have continued to decline. You know, you might have had a year of a little plateau, a little uptick, but in balance, all of the scores have continued to go down. So we're doing something wrong. The money's not getting where it needs to get to the states. We're not allowing teachers to teach. We're burdening states with regulations and and strings attached to the grant money that they're getting. And it's just a travesty what we're doing. We have failed our students when only 30% of eighth graders and fourth graders can read at proficient levels, and our math scores aren't much better. Excuse me. And those states that are showing real success in their programs are with their own innovation. Mississippi, Louisiana have returned to the science of reading. We're seeing Arkansas and Florida and Iowa and Texas developing their own versions of these programs, and that's where we see the success. It's not happening in Washington, D.C., and that's the president's whole, you know, plan, is to make sure that states really have full control over education, and the money that's appropriated by Congress will continue to flow to the states through programs that will be moved into agencies that can more efficiently manage them than the Department of Education is today. And so what we have started doing, this comes full circle to answer your question, is to work with our different agencies and signing interagency agreements to co-administer programs that are currently in the Department of Education with other agencies. And for instance, we moved programs into the Department of Labor and into HHS, into Interior and State, and there's one more. And so these are proof of concepts to show Congress that these programs will absolutely operate efficiently, maybe even more efficiently, and that the burdensome bureaucracy of education, the Department of Education, does not need to exist. You know, there aren't many people don't know the Department of Education doesn't establish curriculum. We don't hire teachers. We don't buy books. We don't do any of that. We're really a pathway for money to flow from the appropriators in Congress through to the state.
0: And unfortunately, in the blue states, Secretary McMahon, a lot of it goes to the teachers' unions. And that's, I mean, I don't know what you do about the, you know, all the states you mentioned that are showing some progress, they're all red states where the, you know, there may be teachers' unions, but they don't have a grip on the curriculum and the state and local governments. I mean, someone just asked on the text line, do you ever talk to Randy Weingarten?
1: I've not spoken directly with her. We've had a couple of exchanges, but they haven't been direct.
0: Yeah, I wasn't expecting that you had. I just wanted to ask the question. What about places like Harvard and UNC, my alma mater, that were slapped down by the Supreme Court for their racist admissions policies a few years back? And the Supreme Court, the highest court in the land, ordered them to stop. UNC has kind of done it a little bit, but Harvard is still in pretty much open defiance. Can you ever can you ever do anything about this DEI system that is doing so much damage to higher education and just education in general in the U.S.?
1: Well, as you well know, we've opened investigations into Harvard and into several other universities, and had, in fact, Columbia was one of the universities that we opened investigation against, and had great success in having them roll back their DEI policies. And a lot of it was triggered by their anti-Semitism stance on campuses when they were not protecting Jewish students, and that became Title VI violations. So we investigated them. We continue to hope that Harvard will come to the table. But if they don't, we'll continue our investigation, and so will the Department of Justice. I mean, the Students v. Harvard case that you mentioned was absolutely the one in which Harvard had admissions that were not based on merit, but they were based on race. And Harvard is continuing to, I believe, defy
0: absolutely
1: that order. And
0: they pretty much admit it.
1: Maybe bring home that reckoning for that.
0: I hope so. I hope so, Linda McMahon, and I hope you, and I hope you're the last Secretary of Education, honestly. And I think a lot of people do. And you're doing the best you can, but it's quite a mess. And we appreciate your efforts, and thanks for joining us here on the Howie Carr Show, Linda McMahon.
1: Howie, thanks for having me today.
0: Thank you. That's Linda McMahon, the Secretary of Education. It's time for you to think about you. 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I'm Howie Carr.
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0: 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Jared, what's the poll question? What are the results thus far?
8: Today's poll question, which you can vote in at HowieCarshow.com, is will Maine Democrats be able to get Graham Plattner off the ballot before November?
0: No, I don't think they will.
8: 65% of the audience says no, 35% say yes.
0: All right. So, as we told you, the governor, Janet Mills, who dropped out at the end of April because she was going nowhere and she was running out of money, even though she was endorsed by Chuck Schumer, the minority leader of the Senate, she's now reminding people that she is still on the ballot. And again, as John Featherston from the Maine Wire said a couple hours ago on the show, it was very busy today, even though the legislature is out of session in Augusta in the governor's office. She's working away at something. I mean, I think she's got to be a little more proactive, shall we say, than just saying, I'm still on the ballot, by the way, don't forget me.
8: She's just going through her book looking at potential tattoos she could get.
0: If there's worse to come, and if it's what we're all hearing online and from various people, who claim to be in the know, is coming about this guy, maybe she doesn't have to win the primary. Maybe he's just going to be forced out in a couple of weeks. They have until another 6 weeks or so, 5 weeks, to get him out. But the easiest way would be to knock him out in the primary a week from tomorrow. And I don't know if that's going to be possible. 844-500-4242, 844-500-4242. Meanwhile, in California, they're having the primaries tomorrow for, I guess, the most interesting race for most people outside California is the L.A. mayor's race with Spencer Pratt. Yeah, but there's also the governor's race, and Steve Hilton is trying, the Republican guy on Fox. He's an English native, England, a UK native, now a U.S. citizen, obviously. He's telling people, don't vote for Chad Bianco, the sheriff, the other Republican candidate, because you might end up with two Democrats, and they're two dreadful Democrats, Xavier Becerra or Tom Steyer, who spent $200 million. Bernie's behind him. Bernie hates billionaires, but he's behind Tom Steyer. I wonder why. But anyway, this is Biden when he announced that he was appointing Becerra was then the AG of California. He announced he was going to appoint him. Listen to how he pronounces his name. And he, by the way, doesn't get the name of the agency correct either. Cut one.
9: And I'm grateful to the members of my COVID team that I'd like to introduce to you now, who will lead the way. I'm really proud of this group. For Secretary of Health and Education Service, I nominate Javier Becerra. You know, Javier Becerra, excuse me. He's currently the Attorney General of California, leading the second largest Justice Department in America, only behind the United States Department of Justice.
0: You know, he calls it the Department of Health and Education. A long, long time ago, it used to be called the Department of Health, Education, and Welfare. I don't know that it was ever called the Department of Health and Education. But it's been HHS for a very long time, but not that that matters to him. And his name is not Becerra or Becerra.
8: Hey, Becerra.
0: Fit as a fiddle, sharp as a tack. And Jill keeps jabbering, as the Fox Chiron just said. I'm Howie Carr.
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5: Changeable sky for this afternoon, partial sunshine, and the risk of an additional shower or two. Temperatures in the 60s with a northeasterly breeze fading into the lower 40s tonight with some fog possible overnight. Partial sunshine, smaller chance of a passing shower Tuesday, and highs right around 70. We should be in the 70s Wednesday and then above 80 degrees both Thursday and Friday. From Stormwatch 9 Weather Center, I'm meteorologist Kevin Skorupa.
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8: 844-500-4242. 207 says, I think I have PTSD listening to old Biden clips. Thank God for Trump. Yeah, there are a bunch of Jill Biden clips, but you know what? I couldn't. Maybe in a day or so I'll play some of them, or you know, as her book tour continues. I think she's coming to Boston. Oh, thank goodness. But I can't. There's only so much I can take of that myself. By the way, I told you last week we were waiting for the blotter. They said, they announced, remember the riots in Hampton? They said that they'd arrested 50 people. So I said, boy, the police blotter is going to be big this week. And it didn't come out Friday, but it came out today. And so I'm here, I'm looking at it, and this is the report. I think it's Troop A, but it's Hampton. They only got 3 people arrested for rioting. Wait, what happened to the other 47? I don't know what's going on here. Jeremy Alexander Perez Espinal, Mario. Jalen Marie Hogan, she's charged with rioting. She's from Methuen. And Tyreek David Jordan Mitchell of Johnston, Rhode Island, charged with riot. But that's it. That's it.
9: They got 2 last names.
8: We do have Anthony Lomado Ilam from Lowell, Mass. He's charged with driving impaired. But he's not charged with rioting. What happened to all these What happened to all these people they were supposedly arresting? I don't know. 844-500-4242. We told you that it's not just the beginning of Title IX month, it's also the beginning of Pride Month today. And it's a sad moment here. On the first day of Pride Month, the Boston Public Library has canceled the

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4: Changeable sky for this afternoon, partial sunshine, and the risk of an additional shower or two. Temperatures in the 60s with a northeasterly breeze, fading into the lower 40s tonight with some fog possible overnight. Partial sunshine, smaller chance of a passing shower Tuesday, and highs right around 70. We should be in the 70s Wednesday and then above 80 degrees both Thursday and Friday. From Stormwatch 9 Weather Center, I'm meteorologist Kevin Skorupa.
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5: Live from the Byrna Less Lethal Pistol Studio, it's Howie Carr.
6: They've just killed the anti-weaponization fund. The $1.776 billion fund that was set up to pay off victims of the lawfare under the Obama and Biden administrations. Anyone could have applied for it, but it, primarily the victims of lawfare have been Republicans, obvious, or MAGA Republicans, I should say. So that's too bad. 844-500-4242. So Graham Plattner, he's in trouble, big trouble. So he's doubling down on what he knows best, and that's he's going to go to the base of the Democrat Party by talking about how much he hates Israel. It's all about being the Nazi tattoo. Do we have the music for me to read this tweet?
7: Susan Collins' latest financial report just came out. A staggering one-third of her money for Deutschmarks raised this quarter came directly from APAC. Senator Collins is bought and paid for by Benjamin Netanyahu, and she votes accordingly.

0: So Plattner is doubling down. His only comeback is, I really don't like Israel. So he's in good stead with the Democrat Party. Abdul al-Sayed in Michigan. He's the one who campaigns with Hassan Piker, who won't even, the UK won't let that guy into the country. And he's also the guy who said wasn't going to say anything about the massacre of Jews on October 7th because it might offend his friends, his fellow Muslims in Dearborn, Michigan. Then you have Chris Rabb. He's a Hamas apologist running for Congress in Pennsylvania. This is a guy who suggested the massacre of the Jews at Bondi Beach in Australia was a false flag operation by Zionists. Oh, okay. I looked at him when he won the primary, and I said, well, "How did he get elected? He looks like a straight white male. I guess he is, but guess what? He brags about having a queer kid, a queer or trans queer kid. I think he says both queer or trans queer kid. So that's almost as good as saying that a massacre of Jews is a false flag." This is from the New York Post, David Harsanyi. Imagine someone telling you 20 years ago that a leading House candidate in a New Jersey district right outside New York City had both volunteered for an Al-Qaeda front in Europe and spent years being friends with blind Sheikh Omar Abdul Rahman, the longtime jihadi preacher who was sentenced for seditious conspiracy after planning a day of terror in 1993. Adam Homowy defended Abdul Rahman during his trial, and yet not a single notable Democrat has called him out on it. And by the way, Plattner, in addition to calling all cops are bastards, saying that a Purple Heart recipient didn't deserve to live, that white rural Americans, including all of his neighbors in Maine, are racist and stupid, you know what else he said? He said the Virgin Mary is a skank. What would he say about Muhammad? He'd probably try to, burn someone at the stake if they spoke out against Muhammad. And is anyone who have spoken out against Plattner? You know, Fetterman, who's Jewish, who mentioned the S word, Swalwell, in a tweet saying that there could be some Swalwell stuff coming next, and Jake Auchincloss, whose mother is Jewish. That's it.
1: Auchincloss sauce.
0: Auchincloss sauce, yeah. 844-500-4242. I hope they are going to indict this E. Jean Carroll, the woman who sued Trump for rape, and the jury even in New York City couldn't find him guilty of rape, but they found him guilty of assault, and then he got a bigger court judgment against him for denying the charges. And she lied under oath, and she was asked, "Did anyone support your lawsuit?" And she said, "No." It turns out it was this guy Reid Hoffman, and the New York Times cited court documents to prove it was that Hoffman had given money, and Hoffman has admitted in interviews that he gave her money, but she lied under oath. E. Jean Carroll alleged incident with Trump took place at Bergdorf Goodman, quote, 23 years ago, unquote, according to her excerpt from a book, What Do We Need Men For?, published in 2019. That would place the incident around 1996. New York Magazine also reported Carroll places the incident in late 1995 or early 1996. In other words, Carroll couldn't give any specifics on when the alleged incident occurred. Trump himself pointed this out, saying she has no idea what day, what week, what month, what year the alleged incident occurred. Trump's lawyer, Joe Tacopino, argued, give me a date. There's calendars. There's schedules. We could see where he was. But of course, with no date, no month, no year, we can't present an alibi. We can't call witnesses. I mean, It's just amazing. In 2022, Carol filed a second lawsuit literally minutes after New York's Adult Survivors Act went into effect for just 1 year. 1 year. The law permitted adult survivors of sexual assault to file civil suits for alleged sexual assault no matter how long ago the incident happened, allegedly happened, even if the nominal statute of limitations had previously had expired, as was the case with the actions of which Trump was accused. Carol sued Trump for battery under the new law, plus more defamation. She received a $5 million verdict for sexual abuse, not rape, and defamation. This is the same case where George Steffi Stephanopoulos, the former head of the Bimbo Eruptions Unit for Bill Clinton, claimed that Trump was convicted of rape. He said it over and over again, even though his producer told him not to say it, and ABC had to pay Trump $16 million. God. And they ended the weaponization fund to pay off victims of lawfare. Trump could have gotten some money out of that. I'm Howie Carr. 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
3: Health and Human Services Secretary Robert F. Kennedy Jr. stopped at the State House on Friday during his Take Back Your Health tour to commemorate Lyme Disease Awareness Month and revealed new plans to address the spread of the disease. He was joined by Dr. Stephanie Haridopoulos, Director of National Health Communications for the Office of the Surgeon General, Chief Data Officer Dr. Kristen Honey, New Hampshire State Senate President Sharon Carson, and Lyme Disease Advocates. Kennedy said the HHS and Centers for Disease Control will partner with researchers to develop and deploy practical strategies to eliminate ticks on wildlife before they can breed. Kennedy also announced the launch of a $10 million program to facilitate more accurate next-generation Lyme disease tests. 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
5: And according agreement to pull back. I'm Lisa Lucera, Fox News. President Trump says Israel and Hezbollah agreed to a partial ceasefire in Lebanon.
6: The president says he had a very productive call with Israeli Prime Minister Benjamin Netanyahu and that no Israeli troops will go to Beirut. Israel's government ordered strikes in Beirut's suburbs Monday, a day after ground forces reached deeper into the country than at any point in the last 26 years. To representatives, President Trump says he also had a very good call with Hezbollah and says the militant group agreed that all shooting will stop, adding Israel will not attack them and they will not attack Israel. Both Israel and Hezbollah accused each other of breaking a ceasefire. Iran has insisted Israel stop targeting Lebanon as part of a ceasefire agreement with the U.S.
5: Fox's Jared Halpern at the White House. This says the U.S. and Iranian forces trade fire.
7: U.S. CENTCOM confirming that its forces intercepted two Iranian ballistic missiles targeting American forces based in Kuwait. They added no American personnel were hurt. That attack coming after U.S. forces carried out strikes on Iranian radar and drone launching facilities in Iran and on Keshem Island. U.S. CENTCOM says the measured and deliberate strikes were in response to Iran shooting down a U.S. drone that was operating in international waters.
5: Fox's Jeff Paul in Dubai. This is Iran continues its blockade of the Strait of Hormuz. Senate Democratic leader Chuck Schumer reacting after the Justice Department complies with a court order and pauses a nearly $2 billion fund meant to compensate allies of President Trump.
8: From MAGA billionaires, cop-beating January 6 insurrectionists, and his own family, he wanted no transparency, no oversight, no accountability. It's disgusting.
5: Lawmakers from both parties had raised concerns about the fund and whether people convicted for actions taken on January 6 would be eligible. 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
13: I'm Charles Payne, and this is the Fox Business Report.
14: Wall Street ending the opening day of June on an upswing. With the unveiling of NVIDIA's new AI chip, RTX Spark, it says is the most efficient PC chip in history. The Dow rising 46 points, S&P gaining 20, NASDAQ climbing 114. All three indexes closing Monday in record territory. NASDAQ closing above 27,000 for its first time ever. Hewlett-Packard Enterprise stock skyrocketing after Monday's closing bell. The PC giant reporting its highest quarterly earnings since February of 2018. MongoDB, Arm Holdings, and MGM Resorts among Wall Street's big winners Monday, while Qualcomm, Cboe Global Markets, and Constellation Energy among the big losers. JetBlue also falling Monday. And that's your Fox Business Report. I'm Laura Cantor, invested in you.
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20: Fair skies out there tonight. Temperatures easing back into the lower 40s. Likely some fog playing out by morning. Otherwise, we're up above 70 degrees with partly sunny skies on Tuesday and just a 10% chance of a passing shower. Drier skies, warmer temperatures, highs in the 70s Wednesday and likely just above 80 both Thursday and Friday. From the Stormwatch 9 Weather Center, I'm meteorologist Kevin Starupa.
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28: She is the devil. I'm in hell.
22: Now, here's the millennial with the mic.
29: She still leaves me both breathless and speechless.
30: I love her. I love her.
31: She is the best.
32: Somebody will ask you to say Grace.
22: Grace Curley.
33: Grace! We are going to come back to the sexting Nazi in a second. But I did have another story that I want to get Taylor's take on, because I have a strong opinion on it. Zoran Mamdani had a busy weekend. He was not attending the Israel parade in New York City.
34: Really? He's such an ally.
33: I don't think that would shock anyone. He was getting a lot of write-ups, like, you know, Hochul was there and Commissioner Tisch was there and he wasn't there. I'm like, it kind of would be really phony for him to be there.
34: Would you want him there?
33: Right. Like, it's not... What are you talking about? You don't support this. But the story... That's not even the story that I want to get to. Then they had a video of him while everyone else at this parade riding a bike in his suit with no helmet.
34: He was riding a bike in a suit?
33: Yeah.
34: Yeah. Bad move.
33: It's just the shoes that make it hard. You know when you have those dress shoes on and they've got no give to them? And you're trying to pedal?
34: Just doesn't look good. It's not... I don't know.
33: Would you
34: bikes and suits, no.
33: Yeah, and he didn't have a helmet on, which was getting people...
34: I don't give a rat's ass about that.
33: Getting people mad about that, but I did think, you know, from a politician standpoint, what do they say about the hats? You know, I'm pro-helmet, of course, but...
34: You look like a dink.
33: You can't really win. Don't get on a bike if you're
34: Is this
33: you're
34: the story you wanted my take on?
33: No,
34: okay.
33: No.
34: Well, you're getting it anyway. Don't wear a suit while wearing a bike, and... If you're wearing a suit, you don't wear the helmet, too. I mean, just go full knee pads and elbow pads at that point if that's what you're going to do.
33: Just don't ride the bike. Just don't ride the bike. You know, just walk. Here's the story, though. Mamdani, did you hear what he wants to do with this bridge? He wants to rename the bridge that's named after former Mayor Ed Koch in New York City.
34: Yeah.
33: Who was the mayor in, like, the 1980s. Because this is why he says he wants to rename it, because Koch mishandled the AIDS crisis. He's a three-term mayor. He's actually second Jewish mayor of the Big Apple.
34: Mm.
33: Just an interesting detail in the story. Just, you know, in case anyone's curious. World War II vet. And he served from 1978 to 1989, and Mamdani had said during his campaign while he was running, because he made a lot of campaign promises, city-run grocery stores, the free buses, you know, everything. Everything's coming up, Mamdani. And he had a lot of different promises. And one of the things he said was, yes, I would want to rename the bridge. And I'm here to tell you guys something. And this is kind of bipartisan. I'm going to take shots at both sides here. So gird your loins. I'm not into this. I'm not into this renaming of bridges or buildings. And yes, this goes for Trump, too. Here's my rule. If you want a bridge named after someone, if you think there's a more worthy recipient of a bridge, build a new bridge. You build a new bridge, you get to put a new name on that bridge. But we're not renaming things. Because to me, it's like, we need to be building things. We need to be a country that's still building. That's why I like that Trump's putting the Arc de Triomphe, the Arc de Triomphe in D.C. I don't mind that because that's a new structure. And yeah, you think to yourself, is it really a good time for that? Like Iran and everything else. But if you start playing that game, if everyone throughout history had played that game of, I'm the president, is this really a good time to build this or that? You would never build anything because there's never a good time. It's like going on vacation. There's never a good time for it. You just got to do it or else you end up in a country that has no architecture and no buildings and no statues and no memorials. So you got to do it. You got to keep adding to the culture. That I'm fine with that. But this scraping off names and plopping your name on top, yes, this is where I'm referring to Trump, or taking off Koch and putting on somebody else's name that you think is more woke or more politically correct is so stupid. Because then what you end up with, and we have this a lot here in Boston, is you got half the people referring it as the original name, and then the young people don't know what it's called because they go there and it's called one thing, but their uncle calls it the original, and it gets confusing. Just either build something new or keep the name. And by the way, so there, his reason for Koch is, he mishandled the AIDS crisis. That's his reasoning.
34: So here's what happens with that. When you have a reason to take somebody's name
33: off,
34: you'll
33: always find a reason.
34: When you have that reason, you have to go in the opposite direction and find somebody who is exemplary of that reason and worked in the net positive for that cause and then put it up. So then you're disenfranchising Bush.
33: Wasn't Bush pretty good on it?
34: On gays?
33: On AIDS, yeah.
34: On AIDS?
33: I thought.
34: I don't
33: did
34: know.
33: I have that opposite? Was he really bad at it?
34: I didn't really stake his presidency on AIDS, but
33: okay. Well,
34: oh, you're talking about HW or W?
33: I'm talking about W.
34: Oh, I don't, thought we were done with that by then. I don't know.
33: Okay, so
34: didn't
33: who
34: really
33: who,
34: pay attention
33: who
34: to
33: do
34: it.
33: You think goes in the opposite?
34: It doesn't matter. Does not matter. The point stands. They have to
33: Fauci?
34: Go. No.
33: I'm either thinking of people who are really bad with it.
34: Fauci was really bad with it.
33: Okay, so not Fauci.
34: Not Fauci.
33: Take his name off Ridges, too.
34: We're losing my point here.
33: Go ahead, sorry.
34: So they have to go in the other direction with it and find somebody who's exemplary of the net positive for that cause. That way, now you're disenfranchising all of the people that wanted that bridge or maybe didn't have a stance on the name of that bridge beforehand and now don't care about this cause because you're putting up this person's name on that bridge because of hatred for that one person. Does that make sense?
33: I'm going to be honest with you.
34: No?
33: I started ChatGPT-ing halfway through that, and I kind of missed what you said. But I did ChatGPT this. Which president was good at fighting AIDS?
34: That's what you put in?
33: The answer is generally George W. Bush.
34: Okay, I didn't really pay attention.
33: See, my knowledge, Taylor, it's a lifetime of knowledge up in this brain. And it comes out at certain times you don't expect.
34: Yeah, no, we both have that ability. Now, we're just in very different...
33: We have a specific set of skills that would work nowhere else.
34: There's no Venn diagram that joins our
33: interests. Not. But like, Taylor, we also have nowhere else. There's no other industry where this stuff would
34: absolutely
33: work.
34: Absolutely not.
33: Maybe Trivial Pursuit, no. Maybe. If you get a good batch of cards. Right. But the other part of this, too, is like... So you just said... And there's definitely some sitcom or something where they have a scene like this where they're trying to rename a school. And someone says, like, what about MLK? We can rename it after MLK. No, he was a philanderer. Or like, we can name it after this person. And like you said, every person...
34: Oh, it's probably Parks and Rec.
33: They have an issue with. Every person they bring up who's, you know, oh, this was a person who represents what we're going for. No, that person's not woke enough. No, that person... Because... And this is a newsflash for Democrats, which they're probably finding out in a big way today, considering Graham Plattner, people are not perfect. We are all flawed. We are all fallen individuals. And so when you start putting in these litmus tests for who gets to run for something or who gets to have a voice or, you know, who's worthy of redemption, who deserves their job and who doesn't, who should be canceled, who should be this and that, when you start going down that road, it's a slippery slope because soon you're not going to have anybody left to name things after. But the other part of it, and a reason why I hate this whole idea of, I didn't like what Ed Koch did with this issue, so let's take his name off the bridge, is that I actually think, Taylor, and it kind of goes back to a topic we used to talk about all the time in like 2020, is tearing down statues or tearing down buildings based off naming them after a person who is considered now, in hindsight, a really bad person, is stupid because you're destroying history. And there's a lot of things, like if you drive over a bridge, okay, and it's named after Let's say it's the Fauci Bridge in 20. Let's say they named a bridge today after Fauci. Or they, let's go back to COVID. They're like, we love this guy. Everybody loves him except for the Beagles. Well, let's name a bridge after him.
34: Same clearance, 5'6"?
33: Yes. Yes, absolutely. And we're driving over this mini bridge 20 years from now. I don't know. It's a piece of history. Like, it's like, okay, and my daughter looks at me and says, Mom, why do they call it the Fauci Bridge? You know what I would say? I wouldn't say, they should have teared this. They should have torn this down. I would say, well, darling, let me tell you about one of the worst doctors in the world. His name's Anthony Fauci. It's a chance for you to say, let me explain this part of history in this right. time and give you a little context here. It doesn't mean, oh, we're driving across the bridge. We're endorsing Dr. Fauci. It's just part of history. And history is not perfect. It's not woke. It's actually the opposite of woke. You're going to see everything in a different way the longer time goes on. And so, no, don't be tearing down or renaming bridges. And so you can slap somebody else's name on there. And guess what? In 5 years, Mom Donnie, the people who love you, the people who want the city-run grocery stores, the people who are chanting from the river to the sea, whoever you decide to name that bridge after, they're not going to like them in 5 years. They're going to find some old tweet. They're going to find some old Kick profile. And that person's going to be out on their ass.
34: Isn't that what happened with the Cuomo Bridge? They renamed it the Tappan Zee?
33: Don't even get how we're going on the Tappan Zee.
34: I know.
33: I brought this up today in his office. Big mistake. Huge. Huge mistake. He said to me, he looked at me so sincerely.
34: Did he name some politician you'd never heard of before?
33: Mm-hmm. Oh, yeah. Yep. Several. And he looked at me, he goes, that was the best name. It's almost like he gets emotional. He goes, that was the best name for a bridge ever. I'm like, yep. I don't disagree. I do not disagree. So I'm really glad we got that off our chests because I just think this is a bad idea. I just think if you want a bridge and you want to name it after someone who you think is wonderful, you want to name the Hassan Piker Bridge, okay? Because that's who I think Mom Donnie's very friendly with, right? He wants to name a bridge after AOC. He wants to name... That's okay. I don't support... I don't want it, but you want it. You raise the money, you get the funds, and then you build it. You know, you put up a new project. You get to name it brings us kind of Taylor full circle to the reboot conversation. Enough new ideas. There's not enough stuff out there for you to be taking names down and putting new names on top of them. That new name should be reserved for a new project. New name, new project. It's like, "Oh, we're going to reboot Ghostbusters." We did it with the guys, and now we had women's Ghostbusters, and now we're going to do cisgender, whatever. No more Ghostbusters. No, you come up with a new movie, and then you get to go on the circuit and explain the movie to us. We need new things, new ideas. You're welcome. Before I went to Perfect Smiles, I honestly didn't realize how much my TMJ was affecting my life. It was really bothering me. I would say most of the time, I would notice it kind of when I was driving. If anyone out there has TMJ, you've probably understood this. You're driving, you carry a lot of tension in your jaw. If I was reading, I would carry a lot of tension. If I was eating, my jaw would hurt. So really, sleeping. So most of the day, I would be carrying this tension in my jaw, and I would get headaches, and I would just be uncomfortable. I would get ear pain, and it disrupted my sleep. 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
33: The wake for fallen Boston firefighter Bobby Kilduff is today. I just saw a video. So sad. Beautiful way to remember him. They had a lot of the children from schools nearby come out with their fire hats on, their plastic fire hats. Such a sad story. Tunnels to Towers, I know, has been helping that family in a lot of very significant ways financially, which is wonderful. But he was remembered as a very brave, patriotic, wonderful person, and just a devastating story. Today's poll question is brought to you by Local Silver Mint, located in Ware, New Hampshire. Silver Dave will work with you directly, so contact him at Local Silver Mint. Taylor, what is the poll question, and what are the results thus far?
34: Today's poll question, which you can vote in at gracecurlyshow.com, is, will Janet Mills unsuspend her Senate campaign?
33: She just posted for the first time since this entire thing happened, and she just posted about Pride Day. Nothing about Plattner. But yeah, I do think she's going to unsuspend it. I think we're going to be hearing from Janet Mills. And I've been getting messages from people who think because I'm acknowledging that she probably has a better shot at it now after everything that's come out over the past 48 hours, that I am somehow egging on Janet Mills, or I think she should run. I'm just calling it as I see it. You guys know me. I'm an ump. I'm calling balls and strikes. It does seem like Plattner. Yeah, you can survive the first 9 scandals. The 10th one is usually the one that does you in. And in this case, and which we'll go over during the next part of the show, is he was asked so many times by people, you sure You sure this is it? And he always said, yep, yep, yep, all good, all good. And now a lot of people are feeling betrayed. Like, I saw even Neera Tanden, who was part of, I think, the Biden administration, was responding to Jon Favreau, being like, don't you feel bamboozled? I'm paraphrasing here. But this sense of, very similar to Eric Swalwell, where you're almost, if you're a Democrat, you're looking at this and going, so you knew all of this. You guys all knew this. This was probably an open secret for the last couple months. And what, you just didn't think that it was going to come out leading up to the midterms? You didn't think? Maybe they underestimate Republicans' Oppo research or what we can dig up. They think they're the only ones who can dig stuff up. But or maybe after Jay Jones, they're like, there's nothing that's going to deter people from voting.
34: I think that's more the line. Yeah. They just don't care. 45% say yes, Janet Mills will unsuspend her Senate campaign.
33: Mayor Mamdani's whiz kid, that's what they're calling this guy, Katz. This is from the New York Post. A spin doctor has been accused of pressuring Maine Senate hopeful Graham Plattner's ex-political director, that would be Genevieve McDonald, to lie about the horny oyster farmer sexting scandal and threatened her if she didn't. Morris Katz, the 27-year-old hotshot strategist, helped catapult Mamdani to Gracie Mansion, allegedly pressed former Plattner campaign staffer Genevieve McDonald to deny the sexting scandal to the press. Just want to be clear, and I already read you guys this. This is from a message that was reported by the Bangor Daily News. Just want to be clear on where we are right now. If the story goes in its current iteration, we'll communicate directly on the record and by name that Genevieve violated the personal trust of Amy and Graham and shared explicit falsehoods to sabotage the campaign. So if the truth gets out, we will lie about it. If the truth gets out, we will spread lies about this woman. If I'm this lady Genevieve, and it seems like this is the road she went down, but it's like, oh no. No, not the personal trust of these two psychopath slobs, Amy and Graham Plattner. Oh no. I wouldn't want them to not like me. They both seem wacky. And you know, Taylor, we were having a conversation off the air about this whole we love each other deeply. Right there is a red flag. Couples who talk like that. Strange.
9: I'm in love, and I don't care who knows it.
33: Methinks the lady doth protest too
34: much. Yeah, that's a red flag. If you have to announce that, nobody talks like that. Oh,
33: it's like the vow renewal.
34: Deeply in love. Yeah, vow renewal.
33: Divorce is imminent.
34: Again, I always preface this, if it wasn't you, I'm not talking about you. But from my experience, vow renewals mainly take place because there was some indiscrepancy on somebody's side in that marriage, and they're working things out.
33: Yeah, and they're trying to work past it by declaring, they're starting fresh, turning over a new leaf. But this guy Katz, this is like a theme now with Democrats. You have these white guys who are, in the case of Plattner, he's making fun of or blaming victims of sexual assault. In the case of Katz, he's bullying this ex-political woman, who ex-political advisor, this Genevieve McDonald. It's very misogynistic, Taylor. They're like very macho man yelling at people. You better not. You know what? It's actually giving me flashbacks too, and it's not just because we were talking about the Cuomo Bridge, but it's giving me flashbacks of Ciampella. It's giving me flashbacks of the way the Cuomo administration used to work, where they call people up and say, "Hey, be a real shame if something would happen to you. You better not run that beast, Ciampella." It's the Nazi porta potty version of that. It's the socialist, it's the Bernie bro version of the Cuomo campaign. And I hope he keeps going. I hope he stays in it just so he loses, and it's a sure thing for Susan Collins. When we come back, we'll play some of his recent cuts in the mainstream media. Stay with us.

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1: Fair skies out there tonight. Temperatures easing back into the lower 40s. Likely some fog playing out by morning. Otherwise, we're up above 70 degrees with partly sunny skies on Tuesday and just a 10% chance of a passing shower. Drier skies, warmer temperatures, highs in the 70s Wednesday and likely just above 80 both Thursday and Friday. From the StormWatch 9 Weather Center, I'm meteorologist Kevin Scarupa.
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6: Welcome back, everyone, to the Grace Curley Show. There's a Chiron right now where Trump said he had a very good call with Hezbollah. And as we're looking at some of the actions from Iran, from the IRGC, towards, you know, the different strikes that they're doing right now. And I just read a headline, and this is why I'm so pessimistic with all this stuff, because Eric Daughtry, he's this guy on Twitter. Taylor and I always say he's the all exclamation point or all caps breaking. And he does the red alert sign. Yeah, you know, like, break, everything's breaking.
7: So and so just dropped truth nukes on so and so.
6: And he's always, Justin, yeah. Holy crap.
7: Yes.
6: That's a big one. Holy crap. And he put out this tweet today about how, hold on, I just want to pull up the exact one. And of course, right now my computer stops working. It was, hold on here. It says, President Trump has just reversed a planned Israeli invasion of troops into Lebanon after a call with PM Netanyahu. Trump called Hezbollah and got them to stop. This comes as Iran kept blocking negotiations due to Israeli strikes in Lebanon. And then he also wrote earlier today something else about Iran breaking the ceasefire and how, you know, hopefully these talks, these very tentative, like delicate talks, can remain in place. How are they going to remain? How are we talking about a 60-day anything when there hasn't been one day since this 60-day structure that we haven't really signed on to yet, but there hasn't even been a day leading up to it that there hasn't been some sort of break in the ceasefire? I just don't understand what this even means. Again, like, wake me up when September ends. Wake me up when you have something that I can wrap my head around. Because all of this, to me, feels, and maybe it's some 4D chess that I'm not understanding, but it doesn't feel very productive to me at this point. Now, another story, and we will get back to Plattner here. I want to play some of these cuts. But I would be remiss if I didn't mention, because it's something we've been talking about a lot lately, Taylor, which is the Spencer Pratt. California big races tomorrow. We're looking at the gubernatorial race. We're looking at the mayoral race. And Spencer Pratt has been putting out these amazing ads. And something that he put out today was just a homeless encampment that was kind of set up around a ballot box. And he said, I don't even have to direct these ads anymore. They just write themselves, because you can just drive around LA with a phone.
7: Was Karen Bass electioneering at this one too?
6: I'm not so sure, but I wanted to play a cut here of Spencer Pratt, because there's been a really coordinated effort, Taylor, over the last few weeks from the mainstream media, from a lot of these celebrities like Jane Fonda and Chelsea Handler, to try to take him down, only because they're seeing the kind of support that he's been able to drum up, not just financially, but you can kind of feel it. There's an energy to his campaign in Los Angeles. And so they're all panicking now. They're all coming out. Jimmy Kimmel got the talking points. I think his talking points come from his wife. She runs a very tight ship. But they're all getting the talking points. Hey, Spencer Pratt, bad. We got to go after him. And he was on NBC. And it's amazing, too, because none of these people would ever ask a critical question of Karen Bass. And by critical question, I mean like the obvious. Why were you in Ghana when LA was burning? What's your feelings on Castro? People accuse you of being a Castro sympathizer. What's your response to that? Just anything. Anything relevant. Why do you think... Do you think Los Angeles is in a good spot right now? Are you happy with the progress that you've made over the last few years?

0: instead, they save all those questions for the guy running against her, Spencer Pratt. So can I have Tom Lamas? For some reason, I want to say Tommy Lamas. Can I have Tommy Lamas cut 13?
1: What about people that might say, is this just about self-promotion? Is this just about to get your brand? And man, your brand is hot right now. It's probably hotter than ever right now. How do you convince those people that you say, no, I really want this job. I want to change the city.
2: Yeah, let's rewind. Everything I've ever worked for burned in my house. Everything my parents ever worked for burned in their house. I got on this mission. It was never to run for mayor. I started this to expose the corruption and the negligence of our city leaders. And when I got to the farthest distance I could, where I proved they were obstructing justice, altering after action reports after the fire, and there was nothing more they could do, that's when I organically got in the race because no one else was going to run. I was never going to be the mayor. But nobody was going to run against her that could beat her. I had to step into this. And again, running for mayor is not fun. Let's be clear. I have to have 24-hour security with the amount of death threats. My kid now has to have a security next to him when he goes in the ocean because psychos come to the beach to her. This is not like, oh, I get to be on a new show. I'm like, oh, I'm Tom Cruise. I'm in Top Gun 3 with Miles Teller. This is not fun fighting DSA socialists in the city of L.A. So yeah. Anybody that really is paying attention, politics is not fun. And now I'm deep in politics fighting a machine that is against the truth.
0: Yeah, it kind of brings me back to that old idiom, necessity is the mother of invention. He felt, I always say desperation is the mother of invention. He felt desperate. He's looking around at his pit, at his home that's no longer there, this empty lot, and he's angry about it, and he's getting a lot of traction online because he had a lot of followers. He did have a platform. And then he's starting to interact with people who like what he's saying and who feel seen and who feel like he hears them. And he's also voicing this frustration and this devastation over what they've lost. And all of a sudden, he starts looking at it going, am I the only one who's going to give this woman any sort of run for her money? Is she just going to sail through here? And then he joined. But the other part of that question that I really hate, Taylor, is like, is this just for your brand? Let's not be naive. Like, I would rather a guy like Spencer Pratt, who does thrive off attention and does handle the spotlight well and doesn't mind eyeballs on him and doesn't mind headlines about him and doesn't mind, as Bill Maher said, like, doesn't mind being hated. He's more built for it. As opposed to the homeless advocate who went on and was interviewed after the debate, she got slammed in that debate. And she's like, you know, I was so upset the next day. I thought the debate was going to be mostly about bike lanes. You're not ready for this, girly girl. This isn't for you. Okay, politics ain't beanbag and politics ain't bike lanes. So maybe it's not for you. Maybe you gotta move to a different rodeo. But I would rather someone, the man in the arena, who's been, you know, boo, hiss, tomato, tomato, tomato, and has developed a thick skin and has been hardened and has seen the other side and then goes into it eyes wide open. I don't see what's wrong with that. It's reminding me of, like, when you watch these shows, like, which a lot of you don't, because a lot of you are smart people, and that's why I'm here, to tell you what you're missing. There's a lot of shows out there, like reality TV dating shows, and one of the common refrains is, I don't think this person's here for the right reasons. This person's a fame whore. This person just wants Instagram followers. I remember one season of The Bachelor. It was The Bachelorette, so it's all the guys were competing for the girl, which is always funnier. Because seeing guys act catty is just, it's just too funny. And the guys were talking, Taylor, like off camera to each other. Two guys were getting along, and one of them said, hey, if it doesn't work out, if we don't win, we'll go to Miami. I've got a boat. We can cruise around. There's tons of chicks. We'll go to Miami. And another guy overheard the conversation and told the Bachelorette, I heard them talking about if they didn't get a rose, they were going to go to Miami and go on boats and meet girls. They're not here for the right reasons. And I was like, oh, so they're normal guys, and so they can't be here. But this idea that, like, the person running for mayor shouldn't be trying to promote themselves. You shouldn't be in it for anything except for it's 2026. Like, why are we acting like Pollyanna? Of course he's in it for himself. He's in it to get his house back. He's in it to change things. But sure, that would be like me being here. Oh my gosh, you know, I'm not in this at all for any attention for me. I really am just like, you know, I'm a wallflower. I'm just in it to relay the information. Hell no. I like a little razzle dazzle. So does Spencer Pratt. He's not pretending to be anything that he's not. That's my whole thing. Just be who you are. Why play this game of like, no, I really... And the reason they're focusing on that is because that's the thing that's working for him. It's the fact that he's a showman, just like Trump's a showman. And you can argue that Trump or Spencer Pratt became even bigger after they entered into this world of politics, but there's a real big argument that they lost a lot, and he just was listing it off. You could say the same thing for Trump. Trump could go anywhere. He was beloved. Everywhere he went, courtside, award shows, he was everybody's favorite. And he goes down that golden escalator, a lot of that stops. All of a sudden, assassination attempts, as Spencer Pratt just pointed out, all of a sudden, a lot of people hate him and want to see him dead. But he thought, well, this is worth it. This is the country's something worth saving, so I'll do it anyway. Spencer Pratt made the same calculation. He's like, hey, he likes being an entertainer. He likes being an influencer, whatever you're saying. But you look at something, you make a calculation, you go, this is worth it for me. This is meaningful enough for me to maybe risk it and try something else. And we're going to shame people for that? And it does go along with a trend here with Democrats where it's like there's no job that you can have before public life that they think is worthy of joining this club of smelly breath dinosaurs who have ruined the country and driven us into the ground. There's nothing you can do. You're a plumber, Mark Wayne Mullen? No, thank you. You're a dairy farmer, Devin Nunes? No, thank you. You're a reality TV star? No, thank you. You're a reality TV star villain? No, thank you. What do you want? What do you want? What can someone do that's not just sucking off the government teat for 20 years and then trying to run for president that would make you happy? There's nothing. I hope he wins. I don't know. And then you've got the gubernatorial race in California, which is also very interesting. You got Katie Porter, Tom Steyer. You got the two Republicans. And I'm watching that closely as well. We're going to have a lot to talk about. We'll focus on it a little bit more tomorrow. But this is certainly, these are two races that could have major ramifications. Now, back to Plattner here for a minute. So the main wire has been asking him quite a bit to respond to any of these stories. And instead, what he did is he sent his wife out with her phone while she was walking the dogs or something and said, can you make a video where you defend me? And she did. And since then, they've been trying to blame the media. The media is the bad guy. This is whenever there's a situation where the media rises to the occasion and actually reports news, that's when they're the bad guy to Democrats. Do you notice that? It's like the media covered up for Joe Biden for 4 years, and all these people, they couldn't say enough good things. You know, the media is great. Pulitzer prizes for everyone. The second the media starts going, it does seem like the guy's losing it, the media was awful. And Joe Biden was like, how dare they? How dare they do this to him? So now that the media is actually covering this guy's sexting scandal, Graham Plattner...
3: And vis-a-vis, they are forced to cover all of his other scandals that they've been ignoring.
0: Yes, and they're kind of throwing in the towel. Don't you get that sense that they're kind of like, okay, there's no more covering for this guy.
3: Yeah,
0: everyone has a limit.
3: I think the memo went out internally. This guy will be out before the end of the month.
0: Yeah, and so just let him have it so we can regain a little bit of credibility. We covered it. It's like the people in the... It really is like the end of the Biden era, where it's like everyone starts being like, yeah, I really thought that too, actually. I saw him a couple of months ago, and I remember I told you? Hey, remember? Yeah, I told you that, didn't I? On the side, I said, he seemed a little off. So yeah, I was kind of in on it earlier, too. No, you weren't. You were covered for this guy, unless, of course, someone from up above said, we're done. Cut him loose. You send him back to the oyster farm. We're done with him. And so this is what he's been saying, though, leading up to this. This was a flashback to January on CNN. This is Cut 6.
4: I'm wondering, are there other skeletons from your past that still may emerge in this race?
5: No. I haven't lived a boring life, but I haven't lived a very complicated life. I've never been close to money. I've never been close to power. I've never really had the ability to screw people over. My life is not very complicated, and there is not anything else coming.
0: I would disagree. I would love to know what he considers a complicated life, because if this ain't it, man, what is your standard for a complicated life? Like, what do you think of? Because I would totally disagree with that assessment. I don't think you give yourself enough credit. You're a tremendous creep. You should really, you don't sell yourself short there, Plattner. This is another comment with Mehdi Hasan back in May, cut 7.
4: Is there other stuff out there that's going to come out now?
0: June 1st.
4: Now and November? Is there another chat forum we don't know about? Another tattoo we haven't seen?
5: No. Everybody's seen all my tattoos now, and everybody's read all my internet comments. And we released everything. Okay. We put it all back in October.
4: Time
5: will tell. And look, the Republican Party is absolutely going to lie. You know, at some point that's coming. They, you know, said they swift voted John Kerry. They said Barack Obama wasn't an American. When it comes to the Republican Party, God only knows what they're going to come up with that isn't true. They just ran an AI-generated
4: thing.
5: They
4: did, yes. Ridiculous.
5: Yeah. So, the dirty tricks, that's all going to happen.
0: Yeah.
3: Nothing for me, though. If it's from somebody, it'll be from the Republicans, even if it's true.
0: God only knows. Well, God and a couple people on Kick, a couple people on these weird platforms know, a couple people who are receiving these towel pictures with the potty in the background, with the lid up. Put the lid down. Have you no shame, good sir? We'll be right back.
6: I was never a Nazi. I was much too young.
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0: I got the sequin blazer on, and I'm feeling good. Wow, this is like a magic blazer. You think I could sing in it? You think I have some good vocals going?
3: What are you?
0: Oh yeah.
3: No.
0: Oh yeah.
3: Wrong genre.
0: Ooh, she is too hungry for dinner at 8. That was a little Graham Platner-esque. Did you see, Taylor, today that Dr. Jill is doing more interviews about how she's the worst wife ever? Bring her on out. She will not stop. And there was this awkward moment with Craig Melvin where he was like, do you wish you could go back? I love the question of would you do things differently? Because I love how people, especially anyone in the public eye, thinks that any sort of recognition of wrongdoing is the worst thing you can do. Like, just by acknowledging, yeah, I probably would have done things differently. I find that to be so human. Like, don't we all have that?
3: Oh, sure.
0: I have that. I've said this before, but I have that multiple times a day. And it's not like I'm walking around with regret, but I'm like, oh, next time. Because you know what my mom always says? You call my mom with a problem, she's going to say to you, the lesson is. She'll tell you what the lesson is. And for her kids, she genuinely means it. Like, next time what we'll do is this, so you don't have this feeling next time. Next time you'll be prepared with this or that. And sometimes I'm like, Mom, I know. That's why I'm calling. I know I made a mistake. But I don't really see anything wrong with some self-reflection and saying, yeah, in hindsight, or what I've learned, or I wish I could have done it over, not Jill. Not Jill. And her excuse is like, well, it was his choice to make. Who are you trying to kid, Edith? Edith, Edith, Edith. Who do you think you're fooling? It was his choice to make. The only thing you were letting that guy choose was his ice cream flavor. And even then, I could see him saying, why don't I try that? No, Joe. No, no, no, no. We're getting the chocolate. Remember last time we went off grid and you didn't like it? So you're not getting that one. You're getting the chocolate chip. And you're going to be happy with it.
13: Dr. B.
0: Getting these funky flavors. And then I'm going to have to pull the car around and go back because you didn't like it. You're getting two scoops of what you know. What you know, and you like it. And you're going to shut up and you're going to eat it. And now we're supposed to believe that he was the one deciding whether or not he was going to continue this race. I don't think he even decided if he was going to run in 2020. I think that was Jill, too, pushing him along. And there's other quotes coming out, or other parts of this book, where she's still beefing with Kamala. She's still, you know, because Kamala didn't like the way they handled it, and she's saying, well, she should have said something in the moment. But it's all a mess, and it's all in this effort to sell books, which, again, they must be spending round the clock with all the money they've made in all their years of grifting, that they don't have a little nest egg to rely on is shameful. You know what I say to Jill? Get out your sequin blazer and start singing. Because you're going to need to make some money some way, somehow, girl. I don't think this book's going to do it. Howie Carr, coming up next.
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19: Governor Kelly Ayotte has signed House Bill 1771 into law. The bill repeals the end date of a pilot program that granted waivers to child care programs, allowing them to operate with higher provider-to-child ratios than legally required. The waiver program, which started in 2024 and ran until last December 31st, was used by fewer than 10 of the state's over 600 child care programs. The program will now continue under the bill. When asked in late February why she sponsored the bill, Representative Katie Petternell, a Wolfboro Republican, said she saw the pilot program as a small way to combat the state's child care shortage. The bill takes effect at the end of July. For News Talk 99.7 FM, WNTK, and AM 1490, FM 98.9 WUVR, I'm Rob Roberts.
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20: Tapping the brakes. I'm Lisa Lucera, Fox News. The Justice Department says it's placing a hold on a controversial fund meant to compensate President Trump's allies who believe they were unfairly prosecuted for political reasons, complying with a court order.
21: Last week, a federal judge in Virginia ruled the fund must be paused while she sorted through legal issues. The DOJ posting on social media late this afternoon, quote, "This fund was open to anybody who was so weaponized, targeted, persecuted, whether they were Democrat, Republican, conservative, independent, or otherwise. The department will abide by the court's ruling." Now, the fund was born after the president decided to drop his $10 billion lawsuit against the IRS after a former employee there leaked his tax returns.
20: Fox's David Spun, Senate Democratic leader Chuck Schumer.
22: This week, Senate Democrats will push legislation to ban this slush fund and ensure no president can ever do this again.
20: The Associated Press is reporting President Trump is reconsidering putting the fund in place following backlash from Republicans. And the president sounding optimistic on an Iran deal, telling ABC News it could happen over the next week.
23: Today here at the White House, President Trump spent his time in meetings, including calls with Israeli Prime Minister Benjamin Netanyahu and the leaders of Hezbollah through intermediaries.
20: Fox's Lucas Tomlinson at the White House. The president posting the call was productive, and Israel and Hezbollah have agreed to a partial ceasefire. The Senate back in session today, though not much progress has been made on a border security funding package.
24: That's $0 for a physical presence at our nation's border. $0 to deport criminals who have made their way into our country illegally.
20: Majority Leader John Thune accusing Democrats of wanting to open borders, which he calls indefensible. 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
27: Fair skies out there tonight. Temperatures easing back into the lower 40s. Likely some fog playing out by morning. Otherwise, we're up above 70 degrees with partly sunny skies on Tuesday and just a 10% chance of a passing shower. Drier skies, warmer temperatures, highs in the 70s Wednesday and likely just above 80 both Thursday and Friday. From the Storm Watch 9 Weather Center, I'm meteorologist Kevin Scarupa.

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